Oh, just fantastic. Wasn't that brilliant? That was Qualify and Satisfy Funkadelic from the first Funkadelic album, 1970. Totally awesome-tastic, if you do ask me. Which you didn't, but I'll tell you anyway, because it's my radio show. This is Madness, a song that kind of gave Michael Caine one of his catchphrases. My name is Michael Caine. Not really a very funny song, though. It's a very melancholic song, but poor old Madness, no one ever took him seriously, which is a pity, because they deserve to get taken seriously. This is it, Michael Caine, Madness.

Period. Melancholy Madness. That was Michael Caine. You can find that on the album Divine Madness, which is their compilation. I can't remember the name of the album that it originally came off of. I remember it being a hit single, but I cannot remember the name of the album. Are you feeling a bit meditative now? That's put me in a bit of a melancholy mood. I think it is. It's time for a little bit of Indian music. Not enough Indian music on our airwaves. So this is some. This is Shanti Mantra by Ravi Shankar. Relax, chill, enjoy. See you in a bit.

Shanti Mantra by Ravi Shankar, the wonderful, sadly departed Ravi Shankar, died in his 90s last year. Wonderful player, devoted his life to music. Did more than probably any other Indian musician to spread Indian music around the world, to Europe and America. Yeah, and you'd be right to applaud him if you're sat at home as well. Well, I'm almost done. Thanks for sitting with me this last hour or two. It's been jolly pleasant spending time with you and playing some music. Don't go nowhere, because we've got a Brighton Beam coming up. We have indeed. Maria is back from her travels and is here to give you a bootiful, bootiful, bootiful type show. I don't know what she's got coming up, but it's going to be good, because all her shows are. And we've missed her. She's been away off on tour for quite a while. This is the Icicle Works. I've probably got time for about another two songs. No, actually, this will probably take us through to the end. In which case, I'll say goodbye now. See you Saturday. Thanks for spending time with me. I'll be around next Wednesday as well.

0: Hello and welcome to the Fringe Festivals. It's a Brighton Fringe Festival and we've got a very, very special guest. My name is Susie Oddball and if you want to hear more, please go to me on susieoddball@mixcloud.com. So, and that's how you'll get any of the recordings from the Fringe Festival. But now we have a very special guest. We have Doris Daydream. Hello, Doris.
1: Hello there, Susie. Lovely to be here. You sound wonderful.
0: Thank you. And you do as well. And what beautiful voice you've got.
1: Oh, thank you so much.
0: Now, you're going to be doing a production, aren't you? And what's the production called in the Fringe?
1: Well, it's called The Doris Show, and it's a one-woman show, and it's a tribute to the wonderful, legendary movie star and singer, Doris Day.
0: Fantastic. And first of all, I would like to remind listeners where it's going to be, and then I'm going to ask you why you chose to put it on in Brighton. What do you think the world needs to hear about Doris? So first of all, where is the production and when?
1: Okay, it's going to be on at the Landon Theatre in Brighton, and it's going to be on Thursday the 14th, Friday the 15th and Saturday the 16th of May, all at 7 o'clock in the evening. And it's a 1 hour show without an interval.
0: Fantastic. And what makes you want to put Doris Daydream on on the Brighton Fringe?
1: Well, I visited the Brighton Fringe last year and I thought this is a fantastic, fantastic event. And I think Doris Daydream would be well received here. The whole show started off last year when I started to tour day centres, care homes, retirement villages and community centres. And the Doris Show was so well received. I thought, wouldn't it be great to send it, to give it to a wider audience? So the first show was in March at the Hampton Hill Theatre in Richmond, and the second lot is going to be now at Brighton Fringe Festival.
0: Fantastic. So if we've never heard of Doris before, what should we expect?
1: Well, she was a legendary movie star and singer in the 1950s and 1960s. And the whole evening is a very feel-good show with lots of sing-alongs because a lot of people know her songs, even though they were recorded in the 1950s and 1960s. But the whole show tells a story of her life, how she started and how she became a singer and how she became a movie star. And it's all about her husbands. There were four of those. And all about her leading men. And there were lots of them as well.
0: So what's the difference between leading men and husbands then?
1: Well, interestingly, you should ask that because she never actually appeared with any of her husbands on screen. Her husband number three was her agent. But no, her leading men, I mean, they range from Rock Hudson. Most people know her through her films with Rock. But also we've got Richard Widmark, we've got Jack Lemmon, we've got Clark Gable. And then, of course, you've got Ronnie Reagan.
0: Oh, my goodness me. What a selection of leading men.
1: I know, absolutely.
0: So in her life, because, you know, there's quite a lot of one women shows in the Fringe. In her life, what do you think will people learn from her life?
1: Well, I think they'll learn that she did not have an easy life of it at all. In fact, when she was starting out, she wanted to be a dancer. But unfortunately, when she was a teenager, she was in a car crash and she badly injured her right leg. And thereby, she became a singer. She had to give up her dream of becoming a dancer and had to become a singer. But the whole part of the show are these songs. There are 14 songs of them. And the whole show hangs around those songs. Things like Que Sera, Sarah, Deadwood Stage, Secret Love, which of course is from the movie Calamity Jane. Now, Calamity Jane was touring last year in the UK, and also the film is constantly being shown on TV. So she lives on, and she's popular amongst all generations, because when I was taking the show around the care homes, it wasn't only the residents who joined in with the songs, but also the staff and visitors who were much younger.
0: So there's songs like Que Sera, which also children actually know, don't they?
1: That's right, absolutely. It spans the generations.
0: What happens if you don't know the songs? Can you still sort of tune and hum? And what's the atmosphere going to be like?
1: Oh, absolutely. It's a wonderful, fun atmosphere. And the songs are very easy to follow. So people will have no problem at all. And, you know, and the choruses are very well known. The Que Sera one, for example, is probably one of the best known. But also things like Black Hills of Dakota. It's amazing how many people know these songs. They live on.
0: It's funny because I've actually toured her through the Black Hills of Dakota.
1: Really?
0: Yeah, I lived in Canada, but I went over to the other side of Canada, and Dakota was one of the stops we had, actually. That was an amazing place, that is.
1: Yeah.
0: I'm going to ask you about what do you think would be your favourite film to have starred in?
1: Oh, well, The Calamity Jane, by all means, yes, with the wonderful Howard Keel as Wild Bill Hickok. No, I think that would be a wonderful, wonderful film, although she does spend an awful lot of time on horseback. So that must have been a bit uncomfortable at times, especially when you were singing a song. But I think that movie is fantastic. Such energy, such vibrancy, and so many songs. There's so many songs that we all know.
0: Okay, that sounds great.
1: You know, from the Deadwood Stage right to the Black Hills of Dakota, the Windy City. There's so many of them.
0: Yeah, there is, isn't there? And would you say, without giving too much away, obviously, would you say that she was popular among actors and the film people themselves? Was she, did she win lots of awards?
1: Well, that's a very interesting question. Yeah. Well, she was nominated for lots of awards over the years, but she actually only received one of them. And that's, and I don't want to give a spoiler away, but she only got one award, would you believe?
0: Well, they'll have
1: but
0: to
1: yes,
0: come
1: she
0: and
1: was
0: see
1: very
0: that.
1: Popular.
0: They'll have to
1: she
0: come
1: was,
0: and hear you say which one it was then.
1: Yeah, absolutely. But she was very popular amongst her leading men and all the directors and everything. Yes, definitely.
0: Is there anything that you would like to say? Because quite a lot of successful actors and actresses, they either carry on being successful, people like Dame Judi Dench and people like that, or something happens to them. Did anything happen in Doris's life that you would like to just give us a little taster about?
1: Well, of course. I mean, I think one of the most important things was her lifelong love of animals. And that started when she had this terrible car crash because she had this little dog, Tiny, who helped her with her recovery. But also she actually retired from entertainment in 1973 and set up the Doris Day Animal Foundation to help stray animals and in support of animal welfare, which I don't think a lot of people know. And then she also got an award from the President George W. Bush for her services to animal welfare. So she always had a family of dogs. I think she lived with about 12 of them.
0: Did she ever meet the Queen's Corgi dogs?
1: Well, that would have been lovely, wouldn't it? No, I don't believe she did, no.
0: And I'm just going to ask our studio manager, Alan Cannon, who was the person here, the personality in Brighton and in Port Slade that had an animal rescue place?
2: You're not thinking about Dora Bryan, right?
0: No, not Dora Bryan. It was someone else.
1: Was there a model? Wasn't it a model?
0: Lady, I know that she had an animal rescue in Port Slade, and she was she a singer?
2: Not
0: I think.
2: Carol Cleveland?
0: No, not Carol. Carol.
2: You know who I'm talking
0: yeah,
2: about.
0: I do. Yeah, from Monty Python's. Yeah. No, there was a lady here.
2: Carla Lane?
0: Carla Lane. Yeah.
1: Oh yes, Carla Lane. Yeah. Of course. Yes.
0: I wonder if they ever met.
1: I wonder, yeah. That's amazing. Yeah, absolutely.
0: We might never know unless someone tells us.
2: We're all up there in heaven, kind of like looking
0: yeah,
2: down.
0: In dog heaven, I reckon.
1: indeed, absolutely, yeah.
0: You put this on. How many other touring places have you got as well?
1: After this, I shall be going to the Guildford Fringe Festival in September.
0: Oh, that's nice. That's a nice festival. I think that's quite new, isn't it?
1: I believe so, yes.
0: Yeah, I think that is. And what do you feel touring, you've learnt about one-women shows?
1: Well, Susie, I've only actually started the beginning of this year. I mean, it's followed a year of going around the community centres, retirement homes and care homes. And really, I've only just started performing in theatres. So it's a new experience for me.
0: Very brave lady.
1: You know,
0: I love it. One of the things that attracted me towards your show was because you're a one-woman show, and I know how hard it is to put on a show anyway because I'm a performer.
1: But yes.
0: But a one-woman show is, you have to be there all the time.
1: Yeah, that's right. That's right. Yes, there's no let up. There are no co-performers.
0: And so... Why did you choose Doris for yourself? Did it suit your voice or?
1: Well, I started. I did my first public performance 4 years ago, and I did like the 1950s and 1960s songs, and I did a lot of Doris songs. And I was working with my vocal coach at the time, and I suddenly thought, well, wouldn't it be great to do a tribute show for Doris Day? Because there are tribute shows for most artists, aren't there? There's everything from ABBA to the Beatles, but there's never anyone has done anything on Doris Day. So I thought, wouldn't it be great? And so who would be interested in that? And I thought, well, the care homes, you know, because the demographic there will remember Doris Day. And so that's what I did. I put together this show and I took it round the care homes, and I was so warmly received. I thought, well, it would be great to take this to a wider audience. And so that's what I'm doing.
0: Oh, that is so nice. Is there anything you would like to say to the audience?
1: Well, do come along and join us and have a really good time and a feel good, and you know, go out of the theatre feeling great with a spring in your step and a smile on your face.
0: And you've got a website, haven't you?
1: I have indeed. Yes, it's dorisdaydream.com. But can I give out the link for people to get tickets if they would like?
0: Yeah, please do.
1: Okay, that is www.lanterntheatrebrighton.co.uk.
0: And you can also go
1: on Instagram.
0: Oh, yeah, go on.
1: On Instagram at Doris Daydream Tribute.
0: Great stuff. And of course, I think you've sent me all those details, so I can put those as well on Facebook as well.
1: Oh, that would be wonderful.
0: And if you want to go to the Lantern Theatre, I know you can buy tickets there as well. It's 77 Kemp Town. BN St James's Street, Kemp Town, BN21PA for people that need that. And the songs that we play, one is Deadwood, which I called something else. What did I call it?
2: It's Deadwood Stage, but well, it's got a chorus line, isn't it? That's really,
0: which is popular.
2: We heard it a minute ago.
0: What's the chorus line of that one?
1: Whip crack away, whip crack away, whip crack away.
0: Calamity Jane, of course.

0: this is the age thing coming
1: can
0: in.
1: Just ask a question.
0: And also, okay, Sarah, Sarah, which everyone there. Alan would like to ask you a question too.
2: Alan, go ahead.
1: It's just that you've got a bit of an American accent there.
2: Absolutely, yeah. Well, I'm putting it on for Doris Daydream, you know. Yeah, but right, it's Jackie. Yeah. I'm very English, you know.
1: Yeah, just wondered where you hailed from. That's right.
2: Oh, no, I hail from Surrey, actually.
1: Oh, right, okay. And downtown Texas, yeah.
2: Oh, definitely. Carmel, California.
1: All right, great.
0: Yeah. Have you got any future plans as well? You know, because if you're doing a tribute for Doris Day, as Doris Daydream, is there any other people that you would... Because I know that she was very close to Ella Fitzgerald, wasn't she?
2: She was indeed, yes. In fact, Ella Fitzgerald was her inspiration. That's how she started. You know, when she heard her on the radio, she thought, wow, this sounds great. I'd like to sing like her.
0: Yeah. So do you have your inspirations?
2: Yes. Well, obviously, Doris Day is one. But yes. I am looking at extending the show to include some other divas. But also Doris is now doing parties and events and corporate gigs and things like that. And then I'm also carrying on going around the care homes. I'm still in great demand for that.
0: Do you know, I've done care homes as well, where I've done magic and juggling and a little bit of singing together with them. And isn't it strange how it all brings it back to the people? You know?
2: Yeah, absolutely. And it's very rewarding, you know, and then the feedback you get afterwards is fantastic.
0: Yeah, and it's so good for people with dementia. It really is.
2: Yes, yes, absolutely. And once the music starts going, that's it really, isn't it?
0: Yes. So I would say go to see Doris Daydream's show because you will feel better after.
2: Absolutely. That's wonderful.
0: Yeah. And thank you so much. One last word, a word of wisdom. And by the way, just to let the listeners know that I haven't rehearsed any of this with Doris Daydream. So, you know, I put people in the deep end, and this is the deep end. I want one wise word from Doris Daydream before
2: que
0: we
2: sera,
0: go.
2: Que sera, sera, of course.
0: I love it. I love it.
2: What will be, will be.
0: Fantastic.
2: That was Doris's philosophy, you know.
0: Thank you. And if you want to go and see the show, go to the Lantern Theatre. Where is it, Doris?
2: It's at 77 St James's Street.
0: Kemp Town.
2: 1PA.
0: Yeah, BN2, 1PA. And it's
2: Thursday, May the 14th, yeah. Friday, May the 15th, Saturday, May the 16th, all at 7 o'clock in the evening.
0: Yeah, and please enjoy it because I am going to go there and enjoy it. So thank you very
2: wonderful,
0: much.
2: Wonderful, Susie. I look forward to seeing you. I'll have to talk afterwards.
0: Okay, well... Enjoy and listen to this song, which is coming up, which is Que Sera Sera, because that's your last words.
2: And thank you so much, Susie.
0: Thank you. Cheers. Bye.
2: Bye. Bye. Bye.

At least I can rely on the Ramones. That was the Ramones Chinese rock. Sorry about the little traditional. It's now traditional that the first kind of minute or two of any of the show on this station, it involves panic, where we try and push buttons, or I try and push buttons to try and make something work. I think I actually flicked you back to Green Futures Festival Radio there for a moment or two, but we got the Ramones in the end. How you doing? It's Wednesday. It's a bit dreary outside, but it's going to get sunnier later. Celebrity Skin from the album Celebrity Skin by Hole.

That was Celebrity Skin by Hole. That was What Was Married to Him. Now, I should just explain to you why there's always a little bit of a mess up at the beginning of a show. It's because I manage this station as well as doing a DJ show on a Wednesday. I'm station manager for a Wednesday, which means I've got to stop recording the show beforehand, set up a new file, hit record on the new file, then leg it from the control room through to the DJ booth to start the song on my first show, which is that's the amount of time I've got. And if it doesn't work as soon as I hit the button, then I have no time whatsoever to do it other than on air, because Jamie's using the board before me, and however Jamie's got it set up, I have to kind of figure out how to get it to do it from me, which means pushing a whole load of buttons until noise comes out, which is why there's always such a delay at the beginning of a show. But I'm here now, I'm settled, I don't have a cup of coffee, which would be nice, but I think I'll play you some more music. This is from the classic Bruce Springsteen breakthrough album. It's 1975's Born to Run, and this will actually make it the second title track in a row. This is Springsteen's Born to Run. Many say his greatest song ever.

Just a 24-year-old kid trying to write the best song he could, was how Bruce Springsteen described that Born to Run massive breakthrough tune for him. I think I'm all kind of comfy now. Have I got this fader up right? Am I blasting you there? That's good. Do you know what I need? I need an engineer to come and do all this for me. I need a masseuse because my back's feeling a little bit achy. A chef would be good. I'm quite peckish. Psychotherapist, definitely. Three or four psychotherapists. A gardener. I don't actually have a garden, but it'd be nice to have a gardener that I could meet for a cup of tea in the morning and tell him what I wanted to do in my imaginary garden. Suppose you could be an imaginary gardener. When I do these things, I do like to have a little bit of a musical background, a little bit of a soundtrack, and mostly I like to have UF Orb. So this is UF Orb by The Orb off of the album UF Orb. You see what I'm doing today? It's just like title tracks. I'm going to try and find a song called Greatest Hits now.

0: Moscow, April 1961.
1: Юрия Алексеевича Гагарина, спутника «Восток».

0: Alex Patterson recording as the Orb there, and that particular track is the title track of UF Orb. And continuing in my entirely spurious theme of title tracks, this is the band that the Orb are often thought of as being the modern inheritors of, and that is Pink Floyd. The lovely Pink Floyd, from their album I Wish You Were Here. We have I Wish You Were Here. I'm going to get bored of this little thing very soon, so enjoy it while you can. Another album title track.
1: Massively.

The most influential band of the 80s. That was Joy Division with Love Will Tear Us Apart. They, obviously everybody knows, they morphed into New Order when Ian Curtis, their lead singer, took the very sad decision to end his life by his own hand in 1981, I believe, on the verge, on the eve of their first tour of America, which could have really broken them because New Order got to be huge in America later on. Love Will Tear Us Apart, one of those songs. Let's have another song. This is from Suede, bit of 90s, Metal Mickey, from their first album.

is now. Let's crack on now to the 1980s. There was a band called OMD, which stood for Orchestral Maneuvers in the Dark. They had an album called Architecture and Morality. This was, I don't believe this was actually a single, but it was great. It's a really good album, and this is a brilliant song off it. They were from, actually not Liverpool, but the Wirral, which is the posh bit on the southern bank of the River Mersey, the bit in between Liverpool and Wales. OMD, they were from the Wirral, but they made their mark first in Liverpool, upstairs at Eric's, which was a famous nightclub in Liverpool that used to do electro nights, and Echo and the Bunnymen sprung forth from there, and Frankie Goes to Hollywood et al. You don't really hear much of OMD. They went on to their singer, what was his name, can't remember, but the geezer behind them went on to write and produce music for Atomic Kitten. That ended up being his kind of way of getting his music to the world. Very different. Well, check this out and ponder on the fact that this sound comes from the same sound that gave you I Want to Make You Whole Again, or was it Lick? I can't remember. Here you go.

of Arc, and it was Andy McCluskey was their singer. Paul Humphries and Andy McCluskey were the core of OMD, and apparently OMD can also stand for Ozark Mountain Daredevils, who were like a southern rock band from the early 70s who called themselves Daredevils because they had long hair. That's got nothing to do with the Wirral Peninsula, although I'm sure it can be hard on a Saturday night if it chooses to be. Tell you who else was from the Wirral Peninsula. It was him that sang for the Cult. He was out of Wirral Peninsula. I've never been there. I'd like to go there. It seems like quite a nice place. Suffolk is where this next band is from. Something beginning with L. I play them a lot. This is the album Beautiful Ground. This is the song Say.

0: Temper Red from Le Triomphe du Blues. I'll Get a Break Someday. Now, I might think I'll just tell you a little bit about Temper Red. He was actually born Hudson Woodbridge in Georgia. I mean, with a name like Temper, you might think he was from Florida. And he did, in fact, move there as a child to Tampa. He did his... He was inspired to play guitar by his older brother, who was called Eddie. And he learned a lot from a street musician called Piccolo Pete, who taught him his first kind of like blues lick on the guitar. In the 20s he moved up to Chicago and he got a gig as a sideman with Ma Rainey. He did a lot of stuff with a man called Thomas A. Dorsey, who's not to be confused with the band leader Tommy Dorsey. This is a different guy, Thomas A. Dorsey, who called himself Georgia Tom. They did about 90 sides together. Sometimes they got called the Hokum Boys, and sometimes they were recorded with someone called Frankie Jackson as Tampa Red's Hokum Jug Band. The reason that the sound you heard, that cutting metallic blues guitar slide sound, he was playing it on a National Resonator, which is a guitar invented by two brothers called the Dopiera brothers, who were emigres to America. And it's a aluminium or steel or brass bodied instrument which contains within it a resonator, which kind of looks like the inside, it looks like the cone out of a loudspeaker, only instead of being made of paper, it's made of very thin aluminium, and it's attached to the back of the guitar inside, so you can't see it from the outside, but inside it's there, which makes it louder and more cuttinger. And that was what he was playing. He moved up to Chicago, Illinois, worked with Sonny Boy Williamson, Memphis Minnie, Big Maceo, a whole bunch of others, recorded for Victor Records. Tampa Red for you, a man that you want in your life. Let's play you some more 80s music now. Heaven 17, after they split from the Human League, Heaven 17 did an album that was massive, and this is from it. It's called Temptation.
1: I've never been closer.

Featuring Carol Kenyon on guest vocals, that was Temptation from the Luxury Gap 1983 album by Heaven 17. 1992, that song was remixed by a couple of guys called Brothers in Rhythm, and it got to number 4 in the regular charts and number 1 in the dance charts. It is also on the 1000th edition of Top of the Pops in 1983. Temptation, Heaven 17. That kind of gives me a nice little lead into the fact that if you want to see what I look like, come along to Happy Cell from the 10th of May onwards, because I am playing Faustus in a play of Faustus by Christopher Marlowe, and that's all about some of what got tempted. Temptation. I was actually tempted to play a whole load of songs with Devil and Hell in them. I've got Hell Ain't a Bad Place to Be, I've Been Dealing with the Devil, and God's Gonna Cut You Down. But I just can't be bothered, because that's a bit cheesy idea when I thought about it, really, just because I'm playing Faustus, who sold his soul to the devil, and then kind of regrets it in the end. So if you can't make it to the play, I'll give you a synopsis of it. Basically, don't sell your soul to the devil, you will live to regret it. Let's play The Underwater World of Jacques Cousteau from Original Rockers. You like this?

There you go, Dealing with the Devil. That was from Sonny Boy Williamson. I am fairly confident that it was the first Sonny Boy Williamson, whom, if you've listened to the show before, you'll know that Sonny Boy Williamson mysteriously died in 1948, probably in a brawl, I think. I'm not sure how he died, actually. But he died in 1948, and he was taken over the entire persona of Sonny Boy Williams. All the music he played, the way his style of playing harmonica, was taken over by a lad called Rice Miller, who just started calling himself Sonny Boy Williams and doing all the Sonny Boy Williamson stuff, and then recorded more stuff as Sonny Boy Williamson, and actually pulled a knife on Eric Clapton when Eric Clapton once said, "Yeah, your real name is Rice Miller." Pulled a knife on him, he did. But I think that was the first Sonny Boy Williams that we heard there with Dealing with the Devil, which is what I said I'd play because I'm playing Faustus, who does a deal with the devil. I'm really quite embarrassed that I used such a cheesy link, but I promised you Sonny Boy Williamson, and I couldn't deny it you once. I couldn't just, like, you know, deny it you once. I promised it you. This is the Jesus and Mary Chain Keeping, because right at the end of Faustus, it's quite interesting, having learned the lines myself, in the end of it, the final speech, it's as much God that damns Faustus as the devil. It's very much seems to say they're both in it together. So this is the Jesus and Mary Chain from their seminal debut album Psycho Candy, and it's Never Understand.

O lente, lente curite noctis equi. See, see where Christ's blood streams in the firmament. One drop would save my soul, half a drop. Ah, my Christ.

O thou art fairer than the evening air, clad in the beauty of a thousand stars. Brighter art thou than flaming Jupiter when he appeared to hapless Semele, more lovely than the monarch of the sky, in wanton Arethusa's azured arms, and none but thou shall be my paramour.

O God, if thou wilt not have mercy on my soul, yet for Christ's sake, whose blood hath ransomed me, impose some end to my incessant pain. Let Faustus live in hell 1,000 years, 100,000, and last be saved. Oh, no end is limited to damned souls. Why wert thou not a creature wanting soul? Oh, why is this immortal that thou hast? Ah, Pythagoras, metempsychosis. Were that true, this soul should fly from me, and I be changed unto some brutish beast. All beasts are happy, for when they die, their souls are soon dissolved in elements. But mine must live still to be plagued in hell. My God, look not so fierce on me.

0: cut you down. Tell them that God's gonna cut you down.
1: Cut is the branch that might have grown full straight, and burned is Apollo's laurel bough that sometimes grew within this learned man. Faustus is gone. Regard his hellish fall, whose fiendish fortune may exhort the wise only to wonder at unlawful things, whose deepness thus entice such forward wits to practice more than heavenly power permits.

proper culture and all that, you lucky people. There you've got a whole bunch of music interspersed with readings from Dr. Faustus, which comes from, let me think, it's 1589 it was written. It's being advertised as being 17th century, but actually that was just when it was published, 1604. It was first performed in 1589, which makes it 16th century. And the songs that broke up those readings was Never Understand, Jesus and Mary Chain from Scottyland. Liberator, Spirit of Destiny, their bass player came from Essex, which makes them a good band in my book. Pretty in Pink by the Psychedelic Furs, who again were another post-punk British London band. That was probably one of their better known songs, actually, Pretty in Pink. It was the theme song to a film back in the 80s. God's Gonna Cut You Down, from the golden late period of Johnny Cash, his American albums. That was from American 5. And The One I Love, REM, from their first album, and I think their best album, Murmur. I'm gonna leave you now. Well, I'm gonna play you a song, then I'm gonna leave you. I shall see you on Saturday. Bjorn is here to do Brighton Beam, so you won't be lonely. But before Bjorn comes on, this is a song from a band that for a little while back there in 1979 were the most important band in Britain, which means the most important band in the world, except Sweden possibly. Too Much Too Young, The Specials.

0: There you go.
1: Too Much Too Young from The Specials. Got to make a confession there. I played the wrong version. This is from their album, Specials, their debut album, which was produced by Elvis Costello. And one of the things he did was slow it down to the extent that when they came to release this as a single, they put out a live version of the single, which is faster, more cutting and more angry and more aggressive. And that's what I thought I was going to play. But I went and put the album version on. It's all quite slow, still good. But anyway, rather than let it all play out, I'm going to crack on, say goodbye. Thank you for lending me your ear. They were very lovely and very appreciated. Bjorn's up next, so we're going to fade this out. I'm going to fade it back up, run in, do the swap around, and then Bjorn's going to fade this out before it finishes because we're getting a little bored of it. Bjorn up next. Have a lovely afternoon. Cheers. Bye.

Hello, I'm back. You've got no Tony today, no Brighton alternative, so I'm the alternative alternative, which is the Mikey alternative. So welcome back for another hour of tunes, starting with XTC. I think I played something by them a little while ago. I think I played Love on a Farm Boy's Wages. This was a hit single. Sergeant Rock is going to help me from Swindon's Finest.

sadly disbanded. In 2005, XTC, that was Sergeant Rock Is Gonna Help Me, from, I believe, English Settlement. Oh, this is a great song. This song sounds like it's by a band that was from the centre of, like, the dirtiest, horriblest ghetto in the filthiest, most sprawling urban metropolis ever. But actually, they're from Cambly in Surrey, which is a little commuter town. This is a song that they're best known for, and this is the demo version of it, which is raw, raw. Because I'm not going to make the same mistake twice as I did with the specials earlier this morning and play the polished version when you want the raw version. Sound of the Suburbs, demo version by the members.

Sound of the Suburbs, out from The Members, 1979, I believe that tune was recorded. Great little song. Now, we have one of our Italian friends here, Libra, is going to go and live in Crawley, which is quite a shocking thing to want to do, but to let her know what she's letting herself in for, I'm going to play her the only good thing ever to come out of Crawley, apart from the M23 motorway, and that is The Cure, and this is from their second album, Faith, and it's Primary. Check out the bass on this.

Sorry, third album, 1981's Faith, obviously, as any fool know, there were 17 seconds in between Three Imaginary Boys and the Faith third album. The Cure, what a brilliant band. There was a time in the 80s when they were the hippest thing on, what were they, 10 legs, 5 legs, 8 legs. They were so cool. They got into comedy shows, used to have them on to try and, when comedy got really hip. In the kind of the early 90s, late 80s, early 90s, The Cure, the ones to have on, they were on the Mary Whitehouse, they were name checked on the Mary Whitehouse experience an awful lot, and they were also, Robert Smith showed up on, who was that Irish comedian who was the original team leader on Nevermind the Buzzcocks, but you never hear anything of him now, and he always used to have his own little show. I can't remember. Anyway, The Cure, third album, Primary. Let's play you some dancey dancey music. This is Journeyman DJ. It's from the annual 2000, so this is already 12 years old. This doesn't time go past. The small children will think this is old music. This is Can You Dig It, Journeyman DJ.

0: And that is what I call a brutal end to a track. Unfortunately, that track came from a much bigger DJ set, so to pick that one out, I had to put up with it having a kind of a sudden chop-off point. There was no fade-out, because obviously it then cuts straight into another track, and I wasn't going to pay you like a whole hour-long DJ set. But that was Genuine DJ. I have no idea who that man is, or if it is even a man, could be a woman. This is DJ Shadow. He's an American geezer from about 10 years ago. Now, him I do know. From his first album, Introducing, this is the number song. That's end with the END, not in, blah, blah, blah, how clever. That's the number song, DJ Shadow.
1: 1, 2, 3, 4, 5, breakdown, baby.

There, isn't that nice? DJ Shadow there from 1996's debut album, Introducing, like introducing, only spelt with an E on the front, and that was called The Number Song. DJ Shadow's an American chap. His real name was Josh Davis. That album is actually in the Guinness Book of Records. Introducing, from which that song came, is in the Guinness Book of Records as being the first completely sampled album, no live musical instruments whatsoever. Literally a sampler and a pair of DJ mixing desk type mixing tables, wheels of steel, was all he used to make that. He claims to have over 60,000 vinyl albums, vinyl records, 12 inches I suppose as well, in his personal record collection. 60,000? What, you've listened to all of them, Mr. Shadow? Who knows? 60,000, I think that might be a little bit of an overstatement for one man to kind of say. 60,000, well, 60,000, couple of thousand, 5,000, 6,000 maybe, but 60. What's your name? John Peel. Dracula Mountain, Lightning Bolt, Wonderful Rainbow.

Ooh. I'll just give you a moment or two to digest that one. Ooh. That was Lightning Bolt from San Francisco. The album is called Wonderful Rainbow, and it's all like that. And the song is called Dracula Mountain, a particular favourite of the late, great John Peel. I think they're a brilliant band. Other people kind of don't, but I think they're brilliant. My mate Scott thinks they're brilliant, and you're going to argue with us? You outmate my mate Scott. More psychotic, punked up violence in oral form. Now check this.

That's really nice. It wasn't punked up oral violence at all. I was playing with you. Robert Wyatt, the exceptional Robert Wyatt, Canterbury's finest son, Robert Wyatt, used to play drums for Soft Machine, then fell from a third story window and is to this day in a wheelchair. But listen to that voice, listen to the kind of the pathos and the fragility in it. It makes it a really, really special record. The song itself was written by Elvis Costello, but he kind of prefers Robert Wyatt's version as well. It really does have that the sense that it could be broken, and the sense of delicacy and fragility, and the sense of kind of pain and longing in it. It's actually about the Falklands War, although I can't really find any lyrical any kind of lyrical link to the Falklands War, or any line that appears to refer to the Falklands War, but that's what Elvis Costello says it's about, and he wrote it, so he should know it. Shipbuilding, Robert Wyatt. It's from the Ruth is Stranger Than Richard album, if you are interested in taking a look, which you certainly should. I'm going to play you a right old classic now. People often say iconic when they mean canonic. This is canonic. It's Waterloo Sunset, probably the best known song by the Kinks. The Kinks are an amazing band. If you're one of our younger listeners and haven't maybe heard of the Kinks before, back in the last century, there was a decade called the 1960s, during which British bands, spearheaded by the Beatles, but also the Animals, who got there before the Beatles, but didn't really last as long, totally conquered America. Everything was all about British music in America for a few years there in the mid-60s, apart from the poor old Kinks, because the Americans got so annoyed with all the British bands coming over and basically just wiping the local talent off the map that they found a little reason to bar the Kinks from going to America and really put the kibosh on them until the 70s. Undeterred, the Kinks carried on writing, and Ray Davies, their main singer and songwriter, developed a pastoral whimsy type of songwriting, very, very English. He kind of reacted to the rejection of his band by America by just going ultra English, and he won out in the end, because they did get into America and they were successful on their own terms. This is Waterloo Sunset, a beautiful song about London. Successful on their own terms. This is Waterloo Sunset, a beautiful song about London.

0: Oh, the Doors. They were brilliant, the Doors. They were from Los Angeles. That was from their 1966 album, The Doors, their eponymous first album, and that was Touch Me, Jim Morrison. Jim Morrison was their lead singer. He was very influenced by this next chap. This is from an album called Songs for Young Lovers, Chairman of the Board, Old Blue Eyes. It's Get Happy from Frank Sinatra.
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Now that is how you react to Elvis Presley. That was Frank Sinatra from Songs for Love, for Young Lovers, which was 1958, and it was exactly that, his reaction to Elvis Presley and the whole rock and roll explosion, mid-period Sinatra, golden times. He'd already been up, he'd already been down, he bounced right back with an album after album after album of utter genius in that period, sort of 56 through the early 60s. He was untouchable, even though rock and roll was going on all around him, and he was not a rocker, he was a crooner. Rock and roll like The Beatles, Revolver, The Connoisseur's Choice, and Your Bird Can Sing.

This is Steve Biko. It's Peter Gabriel's song to Steve Biko, who was a member of the ANC, murdered in 1977 in police custody in South Africa. Glad those days are gone. Thanks for listening to us. Come back next week, listen to Brighton Alternatives. We've got Bea Rodriguez up next. One thing I meant to mention, but I forgot because I got so caught up with the music, is Brighton & Hove Community Radio is doing a cabaret fundraiser called The Big Event. It's going to be on the 9th of June, St Martin's Church Hall, Lewis Road, Brighton. If you want to come, 9th of June, bit of a way in advance, but we'll be mentioning it closer to the time. But if you want to perform, if you've got anything that you think would make a nice little addition to our cabaret fundraiser, please get in contact with Lady Stardust via BHCR. Thanks for listening. Bea Rodriguez up next. I should just leave you with the play out of Biko by Peter Gabriel. Have a really lovely rest of the afternoon. Cheers, bye.

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Oh!

show, entering into my fourth hour of broadcasting. Because sadly, Marcus can't make it in at the moment. It's not that he doesn't love you. It's not that he's stopped caring about you. It's just that his work won't let him get out early enough. He started this new job and it's just too tough for him to get from one place to another. I've done two shows. I've not played any Bowie, which is a bit out of order. So I've got to... Oh, by the way, that was Stuck Inside of Mobile with the Memphis Blues Again by the mighty Bob Dylan from the mighty Blonde on Blonde, a legendary album from 1966, Blonde on Blonde. It was the one what he'd done just before he stacked his motorbike. This is from David Bowie's 11th studio album, Heroes, from 1977. Heroes in inverted commas, actually. Heroes by David Bowie. Gated, this is, just in case you wanted to know. When he sang this, he had some microphones rigged up. He had one very close to his lips, which is like one what I is talking into now. Then he had one that was kind of like halfway down the room, a bit of a way away. And then he had one that was right at the very back of the room, and it was a huge old big room. And each of these microphones were triggered by a gate. So as he increased his vocal power, as he sang softly, it was only the first microphone that picked him up. Then he gave it a bit of welly, the second one would get a signal and immediately automatically turn itself on. And then when he really belted it out, you'd get all three. So you, the kind of the, as he increased the volume of his singing, oh, better if you just listen to it, really.

David Bowie, we can indeed be heroes just for one day. Me, I could be heroes for a whole week if I wanted to. I just sometimes choose not to. Now, there's a little bit of a link between David Bowie and this next artist. This next artist's plural is Sly and Robbie. This is from the African Roots None Shall Escape dub album. It's Ital Locks dub. And there is a prize if you can get the connection between this and that and David Bowie and Sly and Robbie. Go for it. Answers on a question, please.

Did you get the did you get the link there? Did you get it at all between Sly and Robbie and David Bowie? Well, it's actually the name Dunbar. Sly Dunbar is the drummer out of Sly and Robbie. Sly and Robbie are the most famous Jamaican rhythm section going. They have played for everybody, you know, everybody from everybody who's anybody in reggae has had Sly and Robbie play on them, plus stuff they've done for themselves. My Jamaican Guy, that was them, and David Bowie used to have a drummer called Ainsley Dunbar. Sly Dunbar and Ainsley Dunbar, not to be confused. Ainsley Dunbar is a white drummer from England. Sly Dunbar is a black drummer from Jamaica. That was the link. Not much of a link, but they're only songs. I mean, what do you expect? Make this up as I go along, me. The Auras, Essex, brilliant. Strange House, first album, genius. Thunderclaps, good song.

fine young men from Essex, every one of them. The Horrors, Strange House, although don't trust their drummer, he's from Suffolk. Thunderclaps from Strange House, the first album, utter brilliance. Now, if you thought, and what I really like about that, Spiderweb, Bruce Webb, he's their keyboard player. He was their keyboard player, and now he's swapped with their bass player. He's now their bass player, and their bass player is the keyboard player. But back then in the first album, it was Spiderweb. Reese Webb, they called him Spiderweb. I don't know, that's a bit of a funny name. Well, it's a cheesy nickname, and he's such a cool guy. I'm amazed that he's embraced such a cheesy nickname as Spider Web. You know, my name's Web, they called me Spider. Anyway, it's not really very horrifying. Anyway, the point I'm making is I really like that analog keyboard sound that he gets. I don't know what it is he's playing, whether it's like a Hammond. Probably is a Hammond, but it could be something else, maybe a Wurlitzer, but probably a Hammond. And he just gets that great trebly keyboard sound that really makes the Horrors. It's not the only thing that makes the Horrors. Being brilliant makes the Horrors, but it really adds a very special something to their sound that makes them very unusual. I hate to say unique, but they probably are unique. Let's have another song now. This song is from a band from Bristol that were formed a while ago, but they never really got much further than being a cult band. I can't think why it's such accessible poppy music. This is Flying Saucer Attack from an album called Distance, which is their compilation album of all their singles, and it's called Standing Stone. Enjoy this.

0: They were from Bristol, they were. That was Standing Stone from the singles album by Flying Saucer Attack called Distance. Quite easy to believe that that band is from the same town as Mr. Akabilk. You can just hear the stylistic similarities oozing at your speakers right now. Akabilk, Akabilk, he had the first ever number one hit single by a British person in America. Let's play you some more music. This is Being Boiled from the Human League's Reproduction album. I play it a lot because I love it a lot.
1: Okay, ready.

I don't think there's a lot I can say about that tune that I haven't said before. I've said loads about it because I've actually played it quite a bit. It's one of my all-time favourites. I don't know what it is about that tune, but I really like it. But then that's favourite songs for you all the way through. Sometimes it's a connection that we have. You know, it's a song that reminds of a particular time and a particular place. Sometimes it's a lyric. Sometimes a lyric just speaks to us. But sometimes, in fact, more often than anything else, it's just something about the vibe of the tune that gets us, something about, well, we can't put our finger on it. We say, oh, I like that. You know, maybe it's something to do with the timbre of the synth, that, you know, the old analog synth is, same as I was whittering on about in the Horrors tune a few minutes back. Who knows? But anyway, I really like that. It's from Reproduction. There's actually a version of it on Travelogue as well, but Reproduction version, they re-recorded it and it came out better second time. I don't play enough Bob Marley and the Wailers, so I will. This is Jamming, a really, really famous Bob Marley track. It's from Exodus, which, along with Confrontation, it probably is two best known albums, but every Bob Marley album is brilliant. None of them are bad. Jamming, Bob Marley and the Wailers.

He was so good, wasn't he? Bob Marley and the Wailers there. That was Jamming from the Exodus album, which is just a superb album. All of it, all the way through. In fact, what can I say about Bob Marley that people haven't already said before? The man was an absolute, utter genius. The only thing I can add to that is, and I've told you this before, he was half from Essex. Well, he wasn't really. His dad, his father, who I always thought was a Liverpudlian soldier, turns out to have been an Essex soldier whose family had moved up to Liverpool. And he did, in fact, marry Bob Marley's mother. Even though he was a white British soldier serving in the army that was, at the time, Jamaica was part of the British Empire. It still retains the Queen as a head of state, but it's an independent nation and has been since 1966, which is as it should be. But back in those days, the British were still there, and Bob Marley's dad was a soldier, an officer out of the British Army, who did marry Bob Marley's mum, but then kind of deserted her and left her completely to raise Bob on her own up in the hills of central Jamaica in St. Anne's Parish. Not surprisingly, many years later, when Bob Marley was rich and world famous, and the rest of his father's family tried to contact him to kind of, I don't know, find their long-lost cousin, he wanted nothing to do with them. You can kind of see his point, really. Anyway, enough of Bob Marley, the greatest ever. Let's have somebody else who is also the greatest ever. How can there be two greatest evers? Well, because that's music for you. This is from Beggar's Banquet, a patchy Rolling Stones album, but one that contains this absolutely superb song. One of their most famous, Street Fighting Man, the Rolling Stones.

Do you know, I could be wrong, but I've got a feeling Beggar's Banquet was pretty much the last album that Brian Jones was on. It was absolutely brilliant track. That Rolling Stones, just as they entered their utter golden period, or actually maybe in their golden period. Let's go and have some folk music. I don't really play very much folk music. This is kind of a folky song. This is, oh God, what was his name? Brian somebody or other did the Bogle? Eric Bogle. Eric Bogle did this originally. It was then covered by a band called The Men They Couldn't Hang. It was originally, this song is actually about soldiers in the First World War, but because of the line joined the Great Fallen of 1916, many took it, and because it's sung in a heavy Irish accent, many took it to be about the IRA, but it's not. It's about an Irish soldier who died in the First World War. This is The Men They Couldn't Hang's version of Eric Bogle's Green Fields of France. Brackets, No Man's Land.

Poor Naggard. I used to have a copy of that, which at the end of it, as it finished, it had John Peel saying, "It's the barely suppressed anger in that song that makes it such a special record for me." I was kind of hoping that it would be on the end of that version of it, but it wasn't. It was just something that I think a friend of mine taped it off of his show when I was a teenager. I've had that song, I've had this song, Men They Couldn't Hang, had it on a compilation tape that a mate of mine did, literally from school days. And the album is called Night of a Thousand Candles, if you want to go check it out. A bit more, let's play some Cocteau Twins, a bit more Scottish. This is Pearly Dewdrops Drops, and if you can't understand it, it's not because they're Scottish, it's because it's in a made-up language. It's Cocteau Twins.

0: Ah, classic music from the Dookie album. Might be Dookie album. That's Green Day. That's Basket Case. Thanks very much for spending yet another hour in my presence. You've got the hour show coming up. Dougie and Jason are here. Say hello, chaps.
1: Hello, chaps.
0: Have a lovely evening. I'm going to leave you with the rest of this here tune. There's only another 44 seconds, so bear with me. And I shall see you very soon. Cheers. Adios. Bye-bye.

Good evening and welcome to the Dale Strange Fish Show here on BHCR. And if I can get those people to stop playing table tennis, I can continue with the show. Finished, guys? Yeah, right, that's your last game. Last game, I said. Yeah, that was SNFU with I'm Your Carpet, and welcome to the show. The Dale Strangefish Show here on Brighton and Hove Community Radio, BHCR. And here in the studio with me is nobody at all, because I bypassed the pub because I was late, so left the nutters behind. And one question I was going to ask, did anyone dance around a giant penis this morning? Because there were some strange goings on in the school playground this morning. But I suppose it's all part of the pagan goings on. And I'll get on with the next track. It's called American Jesus by Bad Religion.

Bad Religion with American Jesus. And all tonight's tracks, or this afternoon's tracks, are being chosen by Mr. Steve Muscle Mary Potts over there in Ford Prison, because he's on his 1 hour break and he's listening in with Troy. And his next choice is the Mighty Mighty Boss Tones with Rascal King.

0: Right, hello. We have our first caller of the afternoon on line 7. And who's calling?
1: Gemma.
0: Hello, Gemma. I'm just going to turn you up a bit.
1: Okay.
0: And what can I do for you? You still there?
1: What can you do for me? what do I have to request something?
0: Yeah. Or sing a song or something?
1: I'm probably going to request something really embarrassing.
0: I haven't got any Disney.
1: Have you got any Spice Girls?
0: Spice Girls? I don't think I have, actually.
1: Alison Moyet?
0: Nope.
1: Elton John?
0: Nope.
1: Bewitched?
0: Nope.
1: Oh, right, I think we're
0: going
1: to be stumped here, to be honest.
0: It's a punk show.
1: Oh, is it? Oh, I thought... Oh. Yeah. I think I've rung the wrong number.
0: Okay. All right, well, better luck next time, and I'll see you later. Bye.
1: Bye.

Fugazi with Waiting Room. And now we've got the new single from the Pukes. I've played you two sides of it, and this is the final track. Well, there may be four, I don't know. I haven't got one yet. But it's available on the 27th of May on Damaged Goods, and this is... When You're Young.

the pukes with when... No, because you're young, not when you're young. I got it wrong to start with. Sorry about that. And they're playing at the 100 Club this Monday with Peter and the Test Tube Babies. So get down there and get your tickets. And it's going to be a great night. And it's time for a bit of techno, I think, as I'm sort of branching out on this show. And this is Captain Hot Knives.

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1: 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Mix the bits up. And Captain Hotknives and the Pukes with their Cocksparrow classic they just played. All three bands are appearing at Rebellion Festivals, and you can get your tickets for that at rebellionfestivals.com. And there's going to be loads of bands playing over that weekend, Thursday the 8th, Sunday the 11th of August 2013. Cocksparrow on, like I just mentioned, The Damned, Sham 69, The Buzzcocks, Jello Biafro, Misfits, Cockney Rejects, New Model Army, Ruts DC, Exploited, The Business, GBH, and Discharge, thousands of others, the list goes on. And here's an exclusive track from the new Toy Dolls album. I'm not sure if it's out yet, so if it is out, then it's not very exclusive, but if it isn't out, this is exclusive. It's called Credit Crunch Christmas. Sorry, my teeth just fell out. And I rather like it.

Credit Crunch Christmas Now from the Toy Dolls, and they are playing in Brighton at The Haunt on November the 6th this year. And if you want to get tickets in advance of that, because that's definitely going to sell out, some of their tours already sold out, and you can get tickets now from www.thetoydolls.com. And it's time for another request, and it's from Peter from the Test Tube Babies, the actual Peter. I've never actually met him, but I'm getting all sorts of rock stars phoning up into the show now, so maybe I'll be let into the VIP area one day. And this is The Sweet with Set Me Free.

0: Right, we have another caller on line six. Hello, who am I speaking to?
1: You speak to Eric.
0: Eric? Eric who?
1: Eric Catchpole.
0: Okay, Eric, what can I do for you today? Can I play you a song, or...?
1: Yeah, I've been listening to your show. I think it's fantastic. I was going to write you a fan letter, but they won't let me have anything sharp in it. Do you mind if it's in crayon?
0: I don't mind anything.
1: Oh, okay. Do you have any minor threats?
0: Minor threat? Yeah, I do have minor threat. Which track would you like from them?
1: Oh, have you got Potato Nights?
0: No. I don't think that one's out yet.
1: Have you got Salad Days?
0: Yes, I've got Salad Days, yeah.
1: Well, that's Salad Days then. Thank you very much.
0: Okay, thank you for calling. And you've won a prize.
1: Oh, thank you.
0: Yes.
1: I look forward to it, but they do search our packages before they let us eat them in here.
0: Okay. All right, well, I'll see if there's a way... Okay. Bye. Thanks for calling the show.

And we are still playing the requests of convict 798231 from Ford Prison. And he was about to call us, but he's had a fight with a prison guard and he's been put in the hole, I think they call it. For how long, I don't know. So he might be able to get to us by the end of the show, but I think he could be in there for a few days. Anyway, here's another one of his choices. It's Shelter with Here We Go. And they are from...

Poison Idea with Taken From Behind. I mean, Taken By Surprise. And this next track is by Bad Brains, and it was recorded, the vocals were recorded, in the state penitentiary, somewhere near New York. The band had to finish their album, the singer was in jail. And it's called Sacred Love, which is quite a little interesting story I came up with there, off the top of my head. And here it is.

maybe, maybe, maybe that will bless us to be one tomorrow. Is it from you every Tuesday?

Sacred Love by Bad Brains, and vocal recorded from prison. And that's what I was hoping Steve, who's chosen all these tracks, to call me from prison, but he's either scared or pretended to be beaten up, or I don't know. What can you do with these people? Anyway, here's his next choice. It's the Cro-Mags with World Peace. World Peace, which will be achieved shortly on the shore.

Cro-Mag from New York with World Peace. World Peace. World Peace. Anyway, sorry, I was in a daydream then. Right, where are we? It's, time for the Defects from Belfast with a song about the budget called Red Box Blues.

Defects with Red Box Blues from their new record. And they also are playing Rebellion this year. And don't forget, tickets, rebellionfestivals.com. And all your tickets, yeah, because it's selling out fast. It's going to be a great year. Right. What was I doing next? I forgot. Oh, yeah, I wanted to thank my son, Sean, for taking over the show last night while I was away. Last week. God, I'm all over the place now. It's time to sign off in a minute. And, yeah, thanks to him for taking over the show. And he did a very good job, actually. It just proves that anyone can be a DJ. All you've got to do is talk and play a bit of music and not F you. And I'm going to just have to say goodbye and play a couple more tracks. So it's the end of the show, I'm afraid. But I'll be back again next week, live and in person, right here. I'm going to leave you with the Cro-Mags. No, I've just played that. The Voodoo Glow Skull. Ugh, can't speak. Voodoo Glow Skulls. Quite a hard one to say, actually. Voodoo Glow Skulls. Yeah, Voodoo Glow Skulls. And Snuff. And both titles are self-explanatory. So here it is. Goodbye. First one.

0: And that's the end of the show. And here comes the superstar himself.
1: Hello, mate. How are you doing?
0: How are you doing?
1: How was your trip abroad?
0: It's all right, actually, yeah.
1: Was it abroad?
0: Yeah, I was on tour with Adam and the Ants for a little while. Oh. Doing our last show next Saturday. Yeah. Prince Charming! Prince Charming! Ridicule is nothing to me. So that's why I did this show. And then I went to Spain, yeah. Did a bit of building work.
1: Did you? Oh, nice, nice. Yeah. I did see that on Facebook.
0: Oh, did you? Oh, yeah. Nose twitching book. No, curtain twitching book. Yeah. Right, so take a seat. I'm going to play another track for you. We're live on
1: yeah,
0: there,
1: no, just quickly play another
0: shh.
1: Track and we'll get on in a minute.
0: Shh, don't tell me mum.
1: Do you want to play another track or should we just get on with it?
0: Yeah, just get on with it, who cares? I'm rocking it.
1: Right, are we ready to switch over? Right, well, and that's the end of the Del Strangery show, and I hope you enjoyed it. Did you enjoy it, Del?
0: Yeah, my false teeth kept falling out.
1: What, in that? It's a bit of a small hole, isn't it? Oh, well, easy.
0: I bet you said that to all the girls.
1: I do. Right, so we've got on today...

0: Well, good morning. Hello, Bert.
1: Oh, good morning, Susie. And what a beautiful morning.
0: It is, although it looks like it's going to rain.
1: Oh, I hope it stayed dry for the children's festival, the children's carnival today.
0: So do I. Well, anyway, it is a Saturday morning. It's cold and we hope it stays dry. It's Tripti Sensi and you're listening to us on for at this moment in time on Kingston Green Radio 87.9 FM. And we'd like to thank the radio sponsors, which are the Organic Energy Company, the Community Brain, Bags to Riches, the London Green Fair, Anna Dyson Phoenix Cards, and of course, Holistic Engineering.
1: And a respect to them too.
0: Exactly.
1: And thank you very much indeed.
0: Well, we've got, I wasn't here last week. We had Amy and Bert and Susie on the board last week and I heard it went really well, which is good. Well, we've got a lot to talk about, but we're just going to do a bit of information, a bit of news for stuff that's happening
1: locally.
0: And
1: in Sussex.
0: For Brighton,
1: yes.
0: In Sussex. But just so that people are aware, we've got the Rocksteady Tea Party coming up, celebrating Jamaica and Trinidad's 50 years of independence. And it comes to Brighton Sunday, 20th of May, at the Hove Centre, Hove Town Hall. And that it's going to be from 5 to 10:30 p.m. Tickets are going to be £10 and £7 concession. Family ticket, well worth buying, £28. You can have a look. Go just put Rocksteady Tea Party Brighton. I know for a fact it pops up. And it says, Troubadour and collaboration with Urban Flow presents a celebration of Caribbean music, dance and film influence. And it says, come and enjoy Caribbean cupcakes, tea and much more while reminiscing with Jamaica film footage and poetry. Do you know what? I'm going to have to go to that because I'd like to reminisce.
1: Yes, and I'm pretty sure that Mosaic doing the cupcakes. I'm
0: oh, that's
1: pretty
0: lovely.
1: Sure
0: and I know, and it's Jenny Lewin Turner, isn't it, that's
1: yes,
0: doing this from Urban Flow.
1: Yeah, yeah. And well done and congratulations, Jenny. And
0: yeah,
1: I
0: absolutely, Jenny. And I've got a lot of time for Jenny because she helped me get my very, very first funding for Mixed Blessings many years ago. So thank you, Jenny.
1: You
0: might not remember it, but I remember you got our foot in the door for us, Jenny.
1: Yeah, and you never forget those things,
0: no,
1: do you?
0: No, you don't, because she was really good.
1: Yeah.
0: And it was to do with the abolition of slavery. She'd got some funding and that's how we got the Mixed Blessings Let's Justice Be Done off the ground.
1: Yeah, and how we got Black History off the ground was through the Scarman Trust, which
0: yes.
1: is People Can Do Now.
0: Well, that actually helped me get the Scarman Trust funding.
1: Exactly.
0: Jenny came first.
1: Yes.
0: Scarman Trust were brilliant, but they saw that they this particular charity that Jenny was sort of like distributing the money for, they said, right, you've got that, so we'll give you. And I think I got about £800 from the Scarman Trust for the following play, for the following year.
1: Yes, I really appreciate what they did because they helped us right through the administration process. I mean, that is from looking at the Constitution and looking at our aims and objectives and actually, in the end, providing us some funding so we could do our launch. And we did that in 2002 at Mama Sherry's.
0: Yes, I remember Mama Cherry's.
1: Yes, and we had 120 people that turned up.
0: And I tell you, Mama Cherry's were small, so it must have been packed in there, my friend.
1: It was indeed, and we had people outside.
0: Do you know what? I miss Mama Cherry's. Maybe we should try and see if we could get her on the show to see what she's doing.
1: Oh, that would be lovely. I hope she's listening.
0: I hope so too, because I had a great deal of time and respect for Mama Cherry.
1: Yeah, and I think her husband does a show with him, Radio Refurb, because I've been there to do an interview.
0: That's it. Well, we must ask if Mama Cherry will come on to reminisce about the past, the present, the future.
1: It would be lovely, wouldn't it? Because she's really made a contribution to the city, hasn't she?
0: She has. And do you know what? I think I've still got a CD of two school children that made a DVD about racism and they interviewed Mama Cherry. Do you remember it?
1: Yes, yes.
0: I've still got a copy of that DVD.
1: Oh, that would be lovely. That would be lovely to talk about as well, isn't it?
0: Because she did. I mean, she was very... I like the fact because she's American and she understood about, you know, racism. And she was very candid about it. And I've never forgotten that little DVD that those young people did. And this is going back a long time, Bert.
1: I did some workshop with her in Lewis Prison. And she went into the kitchen and did the cooking for the prisoners. And I went into the education room and did a black history talk, you know, about Brighton and whole black history. And it was quite amazing. On that day I went into the prison and prepared everything with the technology, took my computer in, took my software DVD in to play on their computer. When I got there, none of the none of the technology would work. In the end, I had to do it all verbally.
0: I bet that was nerve-wracking.
1: It wasn't really, because I was quite comfortable, because as soon as I walked in, the prisoners walked in. There was around 30 prisoners that walked into this hall that I was there before. And then one of the prisoners came in and said, "Oh, hello, Bert." And I nearly said, "Hey, what are you doing here, fella?" But I stopped myself from there. So I went over and said, "Hello, you know, and how are you doing and stuff." So that made it quite comfortable.
0: Yeah.
1: So it was, in the end...
0: When I'm comfortable with, in places that I know, if I have to give a talk, I do get butterflies in my stomach.
1: Oh, I do. I do the night before.
0: Yeah.
1: I do the night before.
0: I'm sitting there thinking, somebody give me some Pepto-Bismol, please. Yeah.
1: And then when it's all over, you think, what was all that worries about?
0: Exactly, yeah.
1: You can't,
0: afterwards, you go, and you're fine, aren't you?
1: Yeah, you can't help it. You do prepare, and it is nerve-wracking.
0: Ain't that the truth? And I have to admit, this Rocksteady Tea Party, I'm looking forward to it. They're going to have Holly Cook, Horseman Music, I think. And funnily enough, we've got some of that music that's been donated to us by Prince Fatty.
1: That's right.
0: And the wonderful Lola and Bruno, which we have to get them back on the show.
1: That's right. That date you're talking about is on Sunday, the 20th
0: of May.
1: And Mosaic will be having their Bring a Dish at that event as well.
0: Oh, wonderful.
1: That is included. And this was where they wanted you and I to go along, Susie, and encourage the children to come along and do the radio show on a Tuesday.
0: Absolutely, we'll do that. I'll put this in my diary now, Bert.
1: Yes. And there's another important one.
0: There is, yes. Before we go into some music, we've got, this is really important.
1: And
0: I'm
1: going to
0: be plugging it throughout the show, yes. It's the Charity Chuckle. Stand up for local charities. For the first time in Brighton, top US comedian Hannibal... is it Burress?
1: Yes.
0: Who is the funniest young comic I've seen in years? That's been Chris Rock. Wow, worth getting excited about. The Guardian, and you've got a person called Ramesh Rangathan, I think, who probably is Asian, and he's going to be on this Charity Chuckle. And they said he's got a very dry wit, which I like the sound of that. And you can go and find out more about this. It's going to be on the Tuesday, the 8th of May, which
1: is
0: only a few
1: week.
0: Days away.
1: Yes, and it's a late night one.
0: And it's a late night one. It's the charitychuckle.co.uk. And the doors open at 10 p.m. Now, where's it going to be held?
1: It's going to be held in just off St. James's Street.
0: Do you know where it is? Because it says here, latest music
1: Manchester
0: bar.
1: Street.
0: Latest
1: the
0: music bar.
1: Latest music bar is on Manchester Street.
0: Do you know what? I'm trying to work my head out where that is.
1: Off St. James's Street.
0: Do you know, it's so bad. I live up St. James's Street and I can't think of it, Bert.
1: The second on the right going up from the bottom of St. James's Street.
0: Ah.
1: Is
0: it accessible for wheelchairs?
1: I'm not sure about that, because I'm sure there's steps leading up.
0: Well, that's a shame, because I won't be going then. Oh, that's a shame.
1: So I think it's maybe worth checking. I'm not sure.
0: I'll check it out, because, yeah.
1: Most places now in Brighton
0: are. A lot of the places are, but some of the older buildings, in all fairness, they aren't. You know, that's nobody's fault. If they're a listed building, there's little you can do. But it's still important. Charity Chuckle, Stand Up for Local Charities, Tuesday the 8th of May 2012 at the latest music bar. You can dial to buy tickets. Brighton, which is 01273, if you're out there in Kingston and you want to come down to Brighton for this, 687171. Go online, charitychuckle.co.uk. Tickets are £8 and £5, and this is going to be raising money for local charities, of which Mosaic is one.
1: Thank you, and good luck to that, and
0: absolutely
1: congratulations on Mosaic as well. They've just had some good returns from Donna
0: Edmeans Run.
1: I mean, congratulations.
0: Donna Little Legs. Talk about powerful little legs,
1: Just makes you feel proud, really.
0: It does. We're going to have some music, and then we'll come back and we're going to talk some more.

0: Well, that was the wonderful Eddie Grant with I Don't Want to Dance. We were just talking about that. And the previous music from that was from a very old Hindi film that I was a big hit in India called Shaan. And that was a favourite of mine. The music probably sounded very familiar, but I've got a feeling that at the time when it was done, it was very much in the James Bond mode.
1: Oh, I see. Actually, yes. I mean, Eddie Grant brings back a lot of memories.
0: Yeah, Eddie Grant,
1: especially
0: I have to
1: dancing
0: admit,
1: memories.
0: And, yes, and I have to admit, I do love the songs that came out, like, you know, I Don't Want to Dance, Gimme Hope Joanna, Electric Avenue,
1: oh,
0: Walking
1: Electric
0: on
1: Avenue.
0: Sunshine.
1: Oh,
0: do you know what that was? Kaz's favourite. Kaz.
1: Oh,
0: Walking
1: was it?
0: On Sunshine, yes.
1: Yeah.
0: I think we're going to have to play Walking on Sunshine.
1: Yeah, I do. It's funny because I was talking about Chaz the other day. Mm-hmm. I met up with Jane and I was talking about Chaz. So she's really remembered.
0: I still talk about her.
1: Lovely photographs of her, and I got one in particular that I really should use, is one with her and Anna Scott.
0: I love that one. It's a beautiful one.
1: With a veil yeah, over, with her daughter in front of her.
0: I know. And do you know, her daughters must be, I mean, I was thinking about it, she died in 2009, wasn't it?
1: How time flies,
0: isn't
1: it? I know,
0: it's 2012 and she's been gone 3 years.
1: Yeah, and talking about dying, not the thing that we should talk about on this programme, really. I went to see Bob Marley's film at the Duke of York.
0: How was that?
1: Oh, girl, very, very touch at the end of it.
0: I want to see it. I want to go and see it.
1: The way he passed away, it was a documentary, and most of the clips over the period of time you would have seen, but some of them you haven't seen. And they had a lot of interview with Miss Jamaica, Miss World, and she still looks good. And Cindy Crawford, her name was, but she's got a couple of children with Marley, and that was, she spoke, and it was very touching. They spoke about the doctors wanted to take Marley's leg off, and he was dead against that, and obviously, and mm-hmm. I know it was really touching. And
0: so it's well worth going to see then.
1: It's well worth going to see the documentary.
0: Well, I think it's going to still at the Duke of York. I think it's only going to be doing the evening performances, I think, as of next week, I think.
1: Oh, I'm not sure.
0: I'll have to double check, but check it out. Go on to the Duke of York picture house, which is in Brighton, and it's well worth coming down to see. We've got the Brighton Festival
1: here
0: at the moment. And I think that's been put on part because of the festival. I want to go and see it because that will bring back so many personal memories for me.
1: Yes, lots of the clips. It's a documentary, and it's a documentary. Well, obviously, lots of us have seen lots of the clips of Marley.
0: Mm-hmm.
1: But some of them are new, and we haven't seen quite a bit. And the interviews his children as well, which was... That was a touching part of it, you know, to mm-hmm. find out what sort of father he was, and mm-hmm. you know, as a musician. And another part that was touched was when he was a young boy, and there's a Marley family in Jamaica, which is the white part of the mm-hmm. family, mm-hmm. and they were quite wealthy. And Marley went there to ask for some money to help out with his singing career, and they turned him away. And he went away and he wrote a song about it. And the song was "The stone that the builder turned away mm-hmm. shall become the cornerstone." And they played that to the family that rejected him. And they were surprised that was the meaning behind the song. And they were right that Bob Marley and his family now becomes the headstone.
0: Mm. And I mean, look at him now. I mean, I think
1: of the Marleys. Yeah,
0: I seem to remember somewhere reading an article that there was some family of Marley's families in England that did give him some money. There was that did support him. There was an article in the paper. His mother and he were given some. They sent money to support him. Because it was in the paper, because it was a little known piece of history.
1: Not quite sure about it. But the family, Marley's white side of the family, has a lot of connection with Sussex. One of the great grandparents were christened in Seaford, and I think they reside in Seaford.
0: Oh.
1: And I saw a programme where they interview one of Marley's family from Kent, from Essex. Mm-hmm. And she's also a singer.
0: Oh.
1: So it was in

0: interesting to see that.
1: So it's obviously on both sides of the family, because everybody makes the assumption that, you know, it's Jamaican, that he's got the voice, but it can be from both sides of the family.
0: Yeah. And it brought out how Marliam was subjected to acceptance as well, both from the black and both from the white, because he was mixed race. And,
1: do you know, a lot of people are even shocked now when I tell them that Bob Marley is mixed race. They go, no, he's not. I go, Yes, he is. He's got a local Jamaican mother and a white Scottish, Jamaican father.
0: Yeah, he's not Scottish. I think he's English, really, from what they've said on the film. And they showed photographs, which I put one up on Facebook, which of the father, which was a clipping from one of the newspaper.
1: A lot is known about Marley, but there's a lot that's not known about him.
0: Oh, yes, even today.
1: Yeah, and he's got... I mean, how many children has he got?
0: According to the movie, 11.
1: 11 children.
0: With 7 different mothers. Mm-hmm. So, but according to his children, there might be more.
1: There probably are more, you know, but, you know, and they probably don't know.
0: Yeah, that's right.
1: You know,
0: that's right.
1: And it's...
0: And all the children, all the boys become singers and the girls.
1: I know, you got Rohan Marley.
0: Yes, and Ziggy and...
1: Yeah, exactly.
0: Yes, Damien.
1: I know, you think, yes, and they've all become, got their own fame in their own right.
0: Yes,
1: you know, and I think it's wonderful that they're taking the view of Marley's life from his family and his friends and people that knew him.
0: Yeah, and his family, his children actually supported the documentary, which is normally you get a bit of rejection.
1: I think it's wonderful that they've done that.
0: Well put together, and it was on the very positive side, which makes a change, really.
1: It does, because with some documentaries, you watch them and you think, I don't know why I bothered, I'm now depressed, and I wish. And also, accuracy leaves a lot to be desired for some documentaries. But people have said, this is who knew Bob Marley. This is a very accurate portrayal.
0: Yes, his children.
1: Would know more than anybody.
0: And his ex-wives. His ex-wives who they interview, like Rita Marley and Cindy. I forgot what her last name is, but I know it's as Cindy Crawford because of winning Miss World's contest.
1: Yes.
0: Yes.
1: Definitely worth going to see if it's still on.
0: And the music tracks is...
1: Well, do you know what
0: soundtracks on it is brilliant. Brilliant.
1: Well, do you know, Bert, you know what I went and did? I actually emailed Brighton Library, Jubilee, and said, please could we have a showing of Marley for Black History?
0: Oh, that would have been wonderful.
1: I emailed them.
0: All right.
1: Because I thought, I've not managed to get to see it. I'm going to try and get to see it. It's just that the timing for me and work and everything, it's a late show, and it's a lot. It's long. It's 2.5 hours.
0: Yes, it's a very long. It's a very long.
1: But then he's got a long. You look at him, what his life spans.
0: Yeah.
1: Mm-hmm. So I emailed them at the library and said, please, could we have it on for Black History Month in October 2012? Because you know they've got the screen upstairs where they can screen films in the Jubilee Library.
0: Yes, in the conference room.
1: So I have suggested that we're going to go to some music, and then we're going to come back and we're going to talk about the Chattery.
0: Oh yes.
1: Because it's a month away, everybody.
0: Yes.
1: And that's open to everybody. And we want to tell the listeners at Kingston Green Radio, tell them about the Chattery.
0: Yeah, and a little bit about our history,
1: exactly,
0: too.
1: Yeah. We want to share it with you. So we're going to have another Hindi song, which is Yama Yama. And this is also, I think, from the film Shaan. I usually get two of the films mixed up. My Hindi isn't very good, but I'm doing a mixture of my roots, which is Jamaican and Asian.

0: was also from quite an old film. I think that was Sean, but it could have been the film The Sea. But I can never remember. The songs are very similar. But I just thought we'd have a bit of a mix today.
1: And that would lead right into the chat room with that type of music,
0: exactly,
1: wouldn't it?
0: Exactly, it would, because on the, is it the second Sunday in
1: the
0: June?
1: The 10th of June. 10th of next month.
0: Excuse me,
1: there is
0: the
1: Chatra Memorial Service in Patrum. Mm-hmm. And a brief little history about why the Chatra. During the First World War, 1914-1918, 1.27 million Indian men came from mm-hmm. India to fight in Europe. And those that were wounded on the battlefield in Europe were returned to Brighton. Mm-hmm. And Brighton was a hospital town for Indian soldiers. And the Royal Pavilion, Corn Exchange, the Dome, Brighton General at the top of the Race Hill, and City College, which is York Place School, was all converted into an Indian hospital. And, for instance, every religious rites were respected in
0: yes.
1: Brighton, as would be in India. For instance, they had 9 different kitchens to cater for the different religions.
0: Yeah, which were Sikhs, Hindus and Muslims.
1: Yes, and even the cold water taps and the sink. There were 2 separate taps. There was different washrooms. There were different sleeping quarters, not only for the Hindus, the Sikhs and the Muslim, but there's that 1,500, what they call servants that came, that were recruited in India to back up the Indian army. So they were like the scribes and the storemen.
0: And the camp followers, really, weren't they?
1: Yes, yes. Well, they were recruited from India. And now, there were 13,500 Indian soldiers in Brighton. And those who died, the Hindus and Sikhs, mm-hmm. were taken to the Chatra in Patrum. And there were 53 bodies that were cremated at the Chatra, and that included 12 Gurkhas and the
0: and
1: Hindus.
0: They would have followed Hindu rites as well, the
1: yes,
0: Gurkhas.
1: Yes, and
0: well.
1: They weren't actually from India, they were from Nepal, mm-hmm. and that wasn't even part of the British Empire, really, at that time.
0: If you think about it, yes.
1: Yeah. And the Muslims that died, there were 22 Muslims that died in Brighton.
0: Followed Hindu rites as well, the Gurkhas.
1: Yes, and
0: well.
1: They weren't actually from India, they were from Nepal, mm-hmm. and that wasn't even part of the British Empire, really, at that time.
0: If you think about it, yes. Yeah.
1: And the Muslims that died, there were 22 Muslims that died in Brighton, and their body were taken to Woking, to the Jah Shahan Mosque to be
0: yes.
1: buried. And the Jah Shahan Mosque is the oldest mosque in England, and that was opened up in Queen Victorian time to cater for the Muslim students that were in London at that time. And in 1969, the 19 bodies, the
0: they removed
1: 22.
0: Them, didn't they?
1: The 22 Muslim bodies had to be removed from the mosque, the Jah Shahan Mosque, and they were moved to a military cemetery in
0: because of vandalism,
1: Brooklyn.
0: Wasn't it?
1: Yes, yes, because of vandalism. So, on the 10th of June, the Chatra, which was unveiled by the Prince of Wales on the 21st of October 1921, sorry, on the 21st of February 1921, was unveiled by the Prince of Wales. And this second Sunday in June, the 10th, is a memorial service. And that's attended by normally the Lord Lieutenant.
0: High Commissioner of India.
1: High Commissioner of India.
0: Chief Constable of Sussex.
1: I don't
0: yes.
1: think the High Commissioner of India will be coming this year, but the Indian representative will.
0: And there will be lots of representatives from the armed forces.
1: Yes, there is the Indian Army, they come along. The British police, the British Army, the Royal Air Force.
0: I can tell you now that the Sussex Police Cadets will be there as usual. I've got that confirmation on Friday when I went into work.
1: Excellent. That is.
0: And they will be helping wherever you need help.
1: Yeah. And we had also the offer from the British Army for their cadets to come in because they want the cadets to know more about the history.
0: I mean, I've been up to the Chatra. I have to admit, as a disabled person, it's not the easiest place to get to. However, on that day, the gate is opened by the farmer who looks after that land. You can take your vehicle right across the terrain, practically sitting on the Chatra Memorial, and you've got people there that are disabled, and they're coming in their wheelchairs. And,
1: yeah, and elderly, they've got very elderly.
0: Elderly people, yeah. War veterans, and the offspring of war veterans. And You've got the Chatri itself is beautiful. A couple of years ago, they had the great big plinth made, which has got the names of all the soldiers that fell and who died here in Brighton and Hove. And the Hindus especially and the Sikhs were cremated there, and there are their names.
1: Yes, there's a plaque which was unveiled 2 years ago by the Commonwealth War Graves Commission. And it lists the 53 names,

0: Hindus and Sikhs and Gurkhas, that is cremated at the chatter itself.
1: I mean, even after all these many years of going to the chatry, every year I get something different out of it.
0: Oh, it's very touching. It's very touching. We're talking about sort of images that we have of the chatry, and we're looking at people who's passed away over the years that's been there, and very dear friend of ours, Caroline.
1: Yes, Caroline Dugdale, we talked about. She went along there with Anna Scott and Jane Ashmore, who used to work for Sussex Police. We used to go there every year, and it's.
0: And I've got a photograph of you, such as standing with the mayor on the chatry as a group photograph.
1: Yeah, there is. It's wonderful. That's the one where I'm being propped up by those two men because my sticks. Do you know, that was a beautiful day, and I've never forgotten it because I still smile now. I was standing there on my sticks, thinking, "Oh my goodness, I'm going to fall over. My back's really bad." And this 89-year-old Sikh soldier stood up and said, "I think you need this seat better than I do."
0: Ah, that's come. But it's another thing they could do with the chatter, really, on the day.
1: Some seating.
0: Yeah, because there's so many elderly people.
1: I have to bring my wheelchair now with me, and the cadets bring it down for me because I can't manage. So if I can't manage, you've got lots of elderly people there. And I'm wondering, perhaps that's something we could ask the council, because they have been very supportive, the council.
0: Yes, they have been. And they come along to the chatter every
1: absolutely,
0: the chief executive.
1: Absolutely, and perhaps we could get them...
0: The leader, the council, they come along.
1: To put in a couple of benches. Now, I know people say, oh, don't put benches up, you know, it's not pretty, this, that and the other, but you've got a beautiful memorial here in Brighton and Hove that we want people to come from all over the country, all over the world to come and see, because it's unique.
0: And they do. We have people from Birmingham, we have Leicester that comes down.
1: We're hoping people from Kingston will come along as well.
0: Oh, yes, it would be nice to see people from Kingston to come along. And we had... people from Leicester that came down. We had a particular lady from Leicester, elderly lady, that her grandson took her down, and she asked to meet Devinda myself, and she wanted to thank us because she felt this, and she was really an elderly lady in a wheelchair, an Indian lady, and she felt she wanted to see the chatry, attend the chatry before she died. And that was very touching because a lot of people comes to the chatry to feel that they just want to attend it because they feel they didn't know about it and they felt so proud about what has been achieved by the...
1: And we must tell you out there, I mean, Dilvinder Singh and Bert, who's here...
0: And Tom Donovan.
1: But Dilvinder Singh is a Sikh teacher at the Dorothy Stringer School, and when the memorial event was going to be stopped,
0: in 1999,
1: it was going to be stopped because the
0: British Legion
1: they were getting elderly, they needed to move, it was difficult for them,
0: inability to continue.
1: It's not that they didn't want to do it, there was just an inability for them to be able to do it, and Dilvinder said, no, this isn't going to stop.
0: And it was advertised in one of the national papers, and I got to get the paper right, because if I say the Guardian is wrong, if I say the Telegraph is wrong,
1: it's a national paper. It's one of the national papers.
0: God, Devinda was quite strict about this, what paper he read it in, and there was an advert from the British Legion for someone to take it over, and a couple of people came forward before Devinda. They approached a couple of people before Devinda, but they didn't want to take it on.
1: And Devinda took it over.
0: Yes.
1: And I
0: 2000 he'd take it on.
1: And I remember him saying that only a few people turned up the first time. Yes, now we have anything between 500 and 800 people at any given time on that day.
0: And then afterwards we have exhibition and samosas afterwards. And this year we're having it at Dorothy Stringer's School. And we should really thank Dorothy Stringer's School for the use of the facilities. And... it's a wonderful facilities if you have transport.
1: Yes, you've got to have transport to get there. It's not the easiest place to get
0: and,
1: to.
0: And parking is no problem in the school
1: or at the chatry. But can we just tell them what time the service starts at the chatry?
0: The service starts at 2:30 and it's a half an hour service, and it's normally over. We're out of there by 3/4 hour. Mm-hmm. And then we go back to Dorothy Stringer's and have... samosas and refreshment, but the ceremony itself lasts around half an hour. And it's just a wreath-laying exercise, reveille, the last post being sounded, and a message from the Lord Lieutenant or the Mayor. So it's just a short service itself.
1: And it's well worth coming along. I'm going to put a bit of music on, and then we'll come back and talk a bit more about the Chattery, the history about India Gate, which is linked to it as well. Yes. So I'm going to have, I think it's been quite appropriate, I'm going to have a favourite song of mine, which will bring back memories for you, Bert. I think you'll know this one when you hear it.

0: Well, this is a wonderful song, and it was one, Gimme Hope Joanna, Eddie Grant, and that one was an anti-apartheid song, and that came out, and also, do you remember Labi Siffre So Strong?
1: That's right.
0: That's a favourite of mine. I just think it's an absolutely wonderful song.
1: What year was that? Can you remember?
0: Oh, my goodness. Going back. It's going back
1: anyway,
0: a long
1: time. I shouldn't be asking those things off God.
0: No, you shouldn't be asking those things of a woman. That makes you think about her age.
1: Oh, I see.
0: It just makes me think when I think about when Nelson Mandela's Walk to Freedom, watching that on TV and...
1: Like yesterday, really?
0: Yes, it is a bit. Then when they had Nelson Mandela's birthday, do you remember when they did his big birthday party? Was it for his 90th birthday?
1: Yeah. They're doing a documentary. There's a documentary on Nelson Mandela. I think it's in Brighton somewhere.
0: Oh.
1: I'm not quite sure. I heard someone speaking about
0: that. We'll have to have a look at that.
1: But there's a documentary of Nelson Mandela's life. Mm-hmm. Which is worth...
0: Absolutely. I mean, they've done the Bob Marley. I think that would be wonderful. Mm. And what an interesting life. And
1: yes.
0: So many tragedies, past tragedies. You know, you don't want to look at the tragic side of it, but whatever anybody says, what happened to him was a tragedy and a...
1: But what such a positive man, though,
0: yes,
1: isn't it? I mean,
0: and a good man.
1: Yes.
0: And a good man.
1: And I remember when they released him from jail, and the press over in England was talking about bloodbath and expected bloodbath in South Africa if a black man takes over, if the ANC took over. And I think far from that went on. It's how the press can influence.
0: I know, and the press can cause a lot of problems.
1: Yeah.
0: You know, they can be very, very good. They can be positive for change. I mean, for example, but what is your opinion? Do you remember, it was a few weeks ago, in fact, perhaps a couple of months ago, there was a young American man was so shocked about what was happening in, in Kenya, I think it is. Is it Kenya? Joseph Kony. And he did the campaign Kony 2012 to try and get this man who was taking children away from their families and turning them into the girls into prostitutes and the boys into boy soldiers. And he wanted him caught and brought to justice.
1: Mm-hmm.
0: And he got a lot of support, but there was a lot of people that were against it, saying, well, hang on a minute, you're portraying Africans in a certain way. And I could see both sides of the argument. There's this young man who's a documentary maker who wants to make a change in the world because he feels something terrible is happening in Africa. And then on the other side, you've got people who are from Africa who are like saying, well, hang on a minute, we're not all like that, and, you know, you've got the wrong end of the stick.
1: I mean, how we stereotype people.
0: Exactly.
1: And
0: watching the documentary that he did, I watched it on YouTube, and I didn't feel he was stereotyping. I felt that he was trying to do good, but I could also see the point where people would take offence, you know, so it was a really difficult place to be.
1: It is. I mean, a lot of it is how the press portrayed it.
0: Yes.
1: I was recently, a typical example was like the England football manager resigned,
0: mm-hmm.
1: and all of a sudden, all over the press, it was selected a manager for England.
0: Mm-hmm.
1: You know, and he was selected, I mean, and then all of a sudden, he wasn't appointed, he was selected by the press.
0: What's
1: and when the FA decided to elect someone, it was totally different from what the press saw it was.
0: Exactly.
1: So all of a sudden they're finding faults with this man.
0: And the Sun did quite a vitriolic article about this man's, it has a speech impediment. And I thought that was disgusting.
1: I do think the press do pick up on these things.
0: I think that was dreadful. I mean, I'm not a football fan, but I've got interested in a bit because we're doing some work with the Black History Project and about black players through history, which has actually been absolutely fascinating. But what shocked me was this campaign of hatred towards this manager because he had a speech impediment. That appalled me because that's like picking on somebody with a disability.
1: Well, it is. It's actually picking on him. And it's become national news as well.
0: I know,
1: absolutely. Not just in England, but right around Europe.
0: I think the media sometimes thinks it runs this country.
1: I think they do. They do.
0: Yeah.
1: After the recent inquiries, I think
0: they
1: do.
0: You know, and it's a shame, really, because, I mean, this is what I'm saying about this Kony 2012. on one level I can see, yes, something needs to be done. On another level, I'm thinking, is that the right way to do it? I just don't know.
1: But very difficult.
0: I know. Just we're trying to put the world's to right, but in an hour on a Saturday morning, you know, it's not possible, really.
1: And especially when the children are out there doing their carnival.
0: Yes.
1: And, at 11 o'clock they kick off, and I'm hoping that I can get down there to see the start of it.
0: Well, let's have a little bit of music, and I want to try and see that if I can try and take some picture. I'm going to put on the wonderful Andy Barron. He's been on our show before. We've got to try and get him back on again. This is from Rebel Control and Hold On to Love.
1: And this is a local man.
0: And this is a local man from Brighton.
1: Mm.
0: And although he's living just outside of Brighton now, isn't he? Is he sort of in Seaford or somewhere like that? But he's still Sussex. So
1: this is
0: Hold On to Love. And the first time I saw Andy Barron was at... The African Night Fever.
1: That's right. That's
0: what,
1: right.
0: And what a
1: brilliant singer!
0: What a brilliant singer! And he got everybody going on that dance.
1: Jumping up.
0: That place was rocking.
1: Yeah, it was indeed.

0: love. It's the wonderful Andy Baron, Rebel Control. Well, we're almost at the end of our show, and we're going to have the wonderful Lady Stardust coming on very soon. But I must tell you, on the 9th of June, we've got the BHCR's Cabaret Fundraiser, the big event at St. Martin's Church Hall, Lewis Road, Brighton. It's fully accessible. And Lady Stardust has told us we've got some fantastic raffle prizes. Would you believe the Brighton Bead Company have given 3 starter packs for people?
1: Wonderful.
0: I tell you, the young people are going to be going for those, you know, to try and win those, because those are expensive. Jamie Oliver's given £50 voucher for his venue in Western Road. A £50 voucher. So for the and it's nice in there. I buy the sauce.
1: He's also got a restaurant in Black Lion Street as well, hasn't he?
0: The one he's got is Western Road, I think.
1: But he's got a restaurant in Black Lion Street, I think, off Ship Street. Anyway, forget
0: it. It could be. I don't know if it has. I need to go and look. Peter Andre has given £20 voucher for the New York Cafe in East Grinstead.
1: Excellent.
0: We've got 2 hours of gardening on offer as a raffle prize.
1: Gardening.
0: You'll have to do for that, so you get someone in your garden, Bert. You have to put in for that. Belly dancing class from the wonderful Sasha Cooper. She can belly dance that girl. There's going to be a free tarot reading, and I said I'll do a signed copy of my play because I'm such a big head.
1: which play is that one?
0: It's going to be the India one that's not been done yet. The Chatray, Through the Flames.
1: Are you going to talk about that?
0: Do you know what? Yeah, I will do. We'll do a play special 1 week. Next week, though, we're hoping to do Green Theme and BME, because that'll be interesting.
1: Green feel, how?
0: Yeah, how can we be green? Yes, exactly. Yeah.
1: Because we actually, I mean, where we come from, say, Caribbean or Africa.
0: Or India,
1: We're constantly conscious of the environment, because that's how we're brought up, with water and
0: conserving water, yes.
1: Well, and even your waste.
0: Well, in India, everything is recycled.
1: Oh, yes,
0: you know,
1: yes.
0: I mean, I when I went out there and I was staying out there, it was amazing. I mean, we're recycling now, but they've been doing it for years.
1: Yeah.
0: So this is what we're going to have. We're going to have a green theme next week and see how it goes. And we're going to hopefully try and get somebody from the council in to come and talk about being green. So we've got Lady Stardust coming on. Please, everybody, Charity Chuckle, Tuesday, 8th of the 5th, Hannibal Buress, Latest Music Bar. Definitely go there. Be there or be square.
1: That's it. And it's going to be a late night.
0: Yes.
1: So be prepared.
0: Yeah,
1: get to your babysitters.
0: Exactly. Doors open at 10 p.m. So make sure, if you've got work the next day, tell them you're going to be in late.
1: Yeah.
0: You know, definitely. Because you're going to have matchsticks holding your eyes open. Mm-hmm. And I'm going to go out with a favourite song. We were talking about Caroline Dugdale, our friend who sadly passed away a few years ago. And one of her favourite songs was Walking on Sunshine, Eddie Grant. So we're going to go out with that. And this is for you, Caroline.

0: Hello and welcome to the Fringe Festivals. It's a Brighton Fringe Festival and we've got a very, very special guest. My name is Susie Oddball and if you want to hear more, please go to me on susieoddball@mixcloud.com. So, and that's how you'll get any of the recordings from the Fringe Festival. But now we have a very special guest. We have Doris Daydream. Hello, Doris.
1: Hello there, Susie. Lovely to be here. You sound wonderful.
0: Thank you. And you do as well. And what beautiful voice you've got.
1: Oh, thank you so much.
0: Now, you're going to be doing a production, aren't you? And what's the production called in the Fringe?
1: Well, it's called The Doris Show, and it's a one-woman show, and it's a tribute to the wonderful, legendary movie star and singer, Doris Day.
0: Fantastic. And first of all, I would like to remind listeners where it's going to be, and then I'm going to ask you why you chose to put it on in Brighton. What do you think the world needs to hear about Doris? So first of all, where is the production and when?
1: Okay, it's going to be on at the Landon Theatre in Brighton, and it's going to be on Thursday the 14th, Friday the 15th and Saturday the 16th of May, all at 7 o'clock in the evening. And it's a 1 hour show without an interval.
0: Fantastic. And what makes you want to put Doris Daydream on the Brighton Fringe?
1: Well, I visited the Brighton Fringe last year and I thought this is a fantastic, fantastic event. And I think Doris Daydream would be well received here. The whole show started off last year when I started to tour day centres, care homes, retirement villages and community centres. And the Doris Show was so well received. I thought, wouldn't it be great to send it, to give it to a wider audience? So the first show was in March at the Hampton Hill Theatre in Richmond, and the second lot is going to be now at Brighton Fringe Festival.
0: Fantastic. So if we've never heard of Doris before, what should we expect?
1: Well, she was a legendary movie star and singer in the 1950s and 1960s. And the whole evening is a very feel-good show with lots of sing-alongs because a lot of people know her songs, even though they were recorded in the 1950s and 1960s. But the whole show tells a story of her life, how she started and how she became a singer and how she became a movie star. And it's all about her husbands. There were four of those. And all about her leading men. And there were lots of them as well.
0: So what's the difference between leading men and husbands then?
1: Well, interestingly, you should ask that because she never actually appeared with any of her husbands on screen. Her husband number three was her agent. But no, her leading men, I mean, they range from Rock Hudson. Most people know her through her films with Rock. But also we've got Richard Widmark, we've got Jack Lemmon, we've got Clark Gable. And then, of course, you've got Ronnie Reagan.
0: Oh, my goodness me. What a selection of leading men.
1: I know, absolutely.
0: So in her life, because, you know, there's quite a lot of one women shows in the Fringe. In her life, what do you think will people learn from her life?
1: Well, I think they'll learn that she did not have an easy life of it at all. In fact, when she was starting out, she wanted to be a dancer. But unfortunately, when she was a teenager, she was in a car crash and she badly injured her right leg. And thereby, she became a singer. She had to give up her dream of becoming a dancer and had to become a singer. But the whole part of the show are these songs. There are 14 songs of them. And the whole show hangs around those songs. Things like Que Sera, Sarah, Deadwood Stage, Secret Love, which of course is from the movie Calamity Jane. Now, Calamity Jane was touring last year in the UK, and also the film is constantly being shown on TV. So she lives on, and she's popular amongst all generations, because when I was taking the show around the care homes, it wasn't only the residents who joined in with the songs, but also the staff and visitors who were much younger.
0: So there's songs like Que Sera, which also children actually know, don't they?
1: That's right, absolutely. It spans the generations.
0: What happens if you don't know the songs? Can you still sort of tune and hum? And what's the atmosphere going to be like?
1: Oh, absolutely. It's a wonderful, fun atmosphere. And the songs are very easy to follow. So people will have no problem at all. And, you know, and the choruses are very well known. The Que Sera one, for example, is probably one of the best known. But also things like Black Hills of Dakota. It's amazing how many people know these songs. They live on.
0: It's funny because I've actually toured through the Black Hills of Dakota.
1: Really?
0: Yeah, I lived in Canada, but I went over to the other side of Canada, and Dakota was one of the stops we had, actually. It was an amazing place, that is.
1: Yeah.
0: I'm going to ask you about what do you think would be your favourite film to have starred in?
1: Oh, well, The Calamity Jane, by all means, yes, with the wonderful Howard Keel as Wild Bill Hickok. No, I think that would be a wonderful, wonderful film, although she does spend an awful lot of time on horseback. So that must have been a bit uncomfortable at times, especially when you were singing a song. But I think that movie is fantastic. Such energy, such vibrancy, and so many songs. There's so many songs that we all know.
0: Okay, that sounds great.
1: You know, from the Deadwood Stage right to the Black Hills of Dakota, the Windy City. There's so many of them.
0: Yeah, there is, isn't there? And would you say, without giving too much away, obviously, would you say that she was popular among actors and the film people themselves? Was she, did she win lots of awards?
1: Well, that's a very interesting question. Yeah. Well, she was nominated for lots of awards over the years, but she actually only received one of them. And that's and I don't want to give a spoiler away, but she only got one award, would you believe?
0: Well, they'll have
1: but
0: to
1: yes,
0: come
1: she
0: and
1: was
0: see
1: very
0: that.
1: Popular.
0: They'll have to
1: she
0: come was, and hear you say which one it was then.
1: Yeah, absolutely. But she was very popular amongst her leading men and all the directors and everything. Yes, definitely.
0: Is there anything that you would like to say? Because quite a lot of successful actors and actresses, they either carry on being successful, people like Dame Judi Dench and people like that, or something happens to them. Did anything happen in Doris's life that you would like to just give us a little taster about?
1: Well, of course. I mean, I think one of the most important things was her lifelong love of animals. And that started when she had this terrible car crash because she had this little dog, Tiny, who helped her with her recovery. But also she actually retired from entertainment in 1973 and set up the Doris Day Animal Foundation to help stray animals and in support of animal welfare, which I don't think a lot of people know. And then she also got an award from the President George W. Bush for her services to animal welfare. So she always had a family of dogs. I think she lived with about 12 of them.
0: Did she ever meet the Queen's Corgi dogs?
1: Well, that would have been lovely, wouldn't it? No, I don't believe she did, no.
0: And I'm just going to ask our studio manager, Alan Cannon, who was the person here, the personality in Brighton and in Port Slade that had an animal rescue place?
2: You're not thinking about Dora Bryan, are you?
0: No, not Dora Bryan. It was someone else.
1: Was there a model? Wasn't it a model?
0: Lady, I know that she had an animal rescue in Port Slade, and she was she a singer?
2: Not Carol Cleveland?
0: No, not Carol. Carol.
2: You know who I'm talking
0: about.
2: Yeah,
0: I do, yeah, from Monty Python's, yeah. No, there was a lady here.
2: Carla Lane?
0: Carla Lane, yeah.
1: Oh, yes, Carla Lane, yeah. Of course, yes.
0: I wonder if they ever met.
1: I wonder, yeah. That's amazing, yeah, absolutely.
0: We might never know unless someone tells us.
2: We're all up there in heaven, kind of like that.
0: Yeah, in dog heaven, I reckon.
1: indeed, absolutely, yeah.
0: You put this on, how many other touring places have you got as well?
1: After this, I shall be going to the Guildford Fringe Festival in September.
0: Oh, that's nice. That's a nice festival. I think that's quite new, isn't it?
1: I believe so, yes.
0: Yeah, I think that is. And what do you feel touring, you've learnt about one-women shows?
1: Well, Susie, I've only actually started the beginning of this year. I mean, it's followed a year of going around the community centres, retirement homes and care homes. And really, I've only just started performing in theatres. So it's a new experience for me.
0: Very brave, so, lady.
1: You know,
0: well, I love it. One of the things that attracted me towards your show was because you're a one woman show, and I know how hard it is to put on a show anyway, because I'm a performer.
1: Ah, yes.
0: But a one-woman show is, you have to be there all the time.
1: Yeah, that's right. Yes, there's no let up. There are no co-performers.
0: And so, why did you choose Doris for yourself? Did it suit your voice or?
1: Well, I started. I did my first public performance 4 years ago, and I did like the 1950s and 1960s songs, and I did a lot of Doris songs. And I was working with my vocal coach at the time, and I suddenly thought, well, wouldn't it be great to do a tribute show for Doris Day? Because there are tribute shows for most artists, aren't there? There's everything from ABBA to the Beatles, but there's never anyone has done anything on Doris Day. So I thought, wouldn't it be great? And so who would be interested in that? And I thought, well, the care homes, you know, because the demographic there will remember Doris Day. And so that's what I did. I put together this show and I took it round the care homes, and I was so warmly received. I thought, well, it would be great to take this to a wider audience. And so that's what I'm doing.
0: Oh, that is so nice. Is there anything you would like to say to the audience?
1: Well, do come along and join us and have a really good time and a feel good, and you know, go out of the theatre feeling great with a spring in your step and a smile on your face.
0: And you've got a website, haven't you?
1: I have indeed. Yes, it's dorisdaydream.com. But can I give out the link for people to get tickets if they would like?
0: Yeah, please do.
1: Okay, that is www.lanterntheatrebrighton.co.uk.
0: And you can also go
1: on Instagram.
0: Oh, yeah, go on.
1: On Instagram at Doris Daydream Tribute.
0: Great stuff. And of course, I think you've sent me all those details, so I can put those as well on Facebook as well.
1: Oh, that would be wonderful.
0: And if you want to go to the Lantern Theatre, I know you can buy tickets there as well. It's 77 Kemp Town. BN St James's Street, Kemp Town, BN21PA for people that need that. And the songs that we played, one is Deadwood, which I called something else. What did I call it?
2: It's Deadwood Stage, but well, it's got a chorus line, isn't it? That's really,
0: which is popular.
2: We heard it a minute ago.
0: What's the chorus line of that one?
1: Whip crack away, whip crack away, whip crack away.
0: Calamity Jane, of course.

0: So, yes.
1: And Penny's lovely too.
0: Yes. Well, it says Vic on there, doesn't it say Penny?
1: No, that's Penny's other half, Vic.
0: Oh, right, okay. Okay.
1: You're so not reading properly.
0: No, I'm not, am I? No. Hello, Penny. And where's Penny from?
1: They're in Spain, in Torrox. That's who Spain. I go to stay with when I go to Spain.
0: And what part of Spain is Penny?
1: Torrox.
0: Torrox.
1: I just said this, Torrox.
0: I thought you were Spain.
1: Torrox. she said rugged is fine.
0: Rugged is fine. Well, Penny, I'm flattered.
1: Well, do you know, I've just seen the time. We're going to have to start playing out in a second. I want to say thank you to everybody who has been so good at plugging Absolute Beginners for me last week. And someone else has actually requested that I play it again this morning. So I don't always do this. So for two weeks in a row, I'm going to play one of my own songs to play us out with. If you haven't listened or liked or plugged it, you liked it, didn't you? Ian doesn't usually like my music.
0: Yeah, what I'll say, folks, is don't switch off because it's the end of the show, because this is really, really good.
1: I better say my goodbyes. Thank you, Ian, for dropping in.
0: Pleasure.
1: Thank you, Alan. It's been really good to see you again. And I haven't actually been able to banter much with you because Ian came in and stole your thunder. We'll have some banter next week, hopefully.
2: I need to concentrate, am I?
1: Well, yeah. Yeah. Unlike me, who just sits here making apples. Thank you, Alan. It's been really good to see you again. And I haven't actually been able to banter much with you because Ian came in and stole your thunder. We'll have some banter next week, hopefully.
2: I need to concentrate, am I?
1: Well, yeah. Yeah. Unlike me, who just sits here making apples to go along. So I wish you all a wonderful week. I haven't been able to banter much with you because Ian came in and stole your thunder. We'll have some banter next week, hopefully.
2: I need to concentrate, am I?
1: Well, yeah. Yeah, unlike me, who just sits here making apples to go along. So I wish you all a wonderful week. I hope the sun is shining. If not physically for you, then it's shining metaphorically for you. Start trying to count your blessings and let me know how you get on, and I'll be here same time next week. Hopefully. None of us ever knows. But hopefully I will be here next week. And above all, be good. And if you can't be good, be glam.

0: 事。
1: Hello and welcome to the Fringe Festivals. It's a Brighton Fringe Festival and we've got a very, very special guest. My name is Susie Oddball and if you want to hear more, please go to me on susieoddball@mixcloud.com. So, and that's how you'll get any of the recordings from the Fringe Festival. But now we have a very special guest. We have Doris Daydream. Hello, Doris.
2: Hello there, Susie. Lovely to be here. You sound wonderful.
1: Thank you. And you do as well. And what beautiful voice you've got.
2: Oh, thank you so much.
1: Now, you're going to be doing a production, aren't you? And what's the production called in the Fringe?
2: Well, it's called The Doris Show, and it's a one-woman show, and it's a tribute to the wonderful, legendary movie star and singer, Doris Day.
1: Fantastic. And first of all, I would like to remind listeners where it's going to be, and then I'm going to ask you why you chose to put it on in Brighton. What do you think the world needs to hear about Doris? So first of all, where is the production and when?
2: Okay, it's going to be on at the Landon Theatre in Brighton, and it's going to be on Thursday the 14th, Friday the 15th, and Saturday the 16th of May, all at 7 o'clock in the evening. And it's a 1 hour show without an interval.
1: Fantastic. And what makes you want to put Doris Daydream on? On the Brighton Fringe?
2: Well, I visited the Brighton Fringe last year and I thought this is a fantastic, fantastic event. And I think Doris Daydream would be well received here. The whole show started off last year when I started to tour day centres, care homes, retirement villages and community centres. And the Doris Show was so well received. I thought, wouldn't it be great to send it, to give it to a wider audience? So the first show was in March at the Hampton Hill Theatre in Richmond, and the second lot is going to be now at Brighton Fringe Festival.
1: Fantastic. So if we've never heard of Doris before, what should we expect?
2: Well, she was a legendary movie star and singer in the 1950s and 1960s. And the whole evening is a very feel-good show with lots of sing-alongs because a lot of people know her songs, even though they were recorded in the 1950s and 1960s. But the whole show tells a story of her life, how she started and how she became a singer and how she became a movie star. And it's all about her husbands. There were four of those. And all about her leading men. And there were lots of them as well.
1: So what's the difference between leading men and husbands then?
2: Well, interestingly, you should ask that because she never actually appeared with any of her husbands on screen. Her husband number three was her agent. But no, her leading men, I mean, they range from Rock Hudson. Most people know her through her films with Rock. But also we've got Richard Widmark, we've got Jack Lemmon, we've got Clark Gable. And then, of course, you've got Ronnie Reagan.
1: Oh, my goodness me. What a selection of leading men.
2: I know, absolutely.
1: So in her life, because, you know, there's quite a lot of one women shows in the Fringe. In her life, what do you think will people learn from her life?
2: Well, I think they'll learn that she did not have an easy life of it at all. In fact, when she was starting out, she wanted to be a dancer. But unfortunately, when she was a teenager, she was in a car crash and she badly injured her right leg. And thereby, she became a singer. She had to give up her dream of becoming a dancer and had to become a singer. But the whole part of the show are these songs. There are 14 songs of them. And the whole show hangs around those songs. Things like Que Sera, Sarah, Deadwood Stage, Secret Love, which of course is from the movie Calamity Jane. Now, Calamity Jane was touring last year in the UK, and also the film is constantly being shown on TV. So she lives on, and she's popular amongst all generations, because when I was taking the show around the care homes, it wasn't only the residents who joined in with the songs, but also the staff and visitors who were much younger.
1: So there's songs like Que Sera, which also children actually know, don't they?
2: That's right, absolutely. It spans the generations.
1: What happens if you don't know the songs? Can you still sort of tune and hum? And what's the atmosphere going to be like?
2: Oh, absolutely. It's a wonderful, fun atmosphere. And the songs are very easy to follow, so people will have no problem at all. And, you know, and the choruses are very well known. The Que Sera one, for example, is probably one of the best known. But also things like Black Hills of Dakota. It's amazing how many people know these songs. They live on.
1: It's funny because I've actually toured through the Black Hills of Dakota.
2: Really?
1: Yeah, I lived in Canada, but I went over to the other side of Canada, and Dakota was one of the stops we had, actually. It was an amazing place, that is.
2: Yeah.
1: I'm going to ask you about what do you think would be your favourite film to have starred in?
2: Oh, well, The Calamity Jane, by all means, yes, with the wonderful Howard Keel as Wild Bill Hickok. No, I think that would be a wonderful, wonderful film, although she does spend an awful lot of time on horseback. So that must have been a bit uncomfortable at times, especially when you were singing a song. But I think that movie is fantastic. Such energy, such vibrancy, and so many songs. There's so many songs that we all know.
1: Okay, that sounds great.
2: You know, from the Deadwood Stage right to the Black Hills of Dakota, the Windy City. There's so many of them.
1: Yeah, there is, isn't there? And would you say, without giving too much away, obviously, would you say that she was popular among actors and the film people themselves? Was she, did she win lots of awards?
2: Well, that's a very interesting question. Yeah. Well, she was nominated for lots of awards over the years, but she actually only received one of them. And that's, and I don't want to give a spoiler away, but she only got one award, would you believe?
1: Well, they'll have
2: but
1: to
2: yes,
1: come
2: she
1: and
2: was
1: see
2: very
1: that.
2: Popular.
1: They'll have to come and hear you say which one it was then.
2: Yeah, absolutely. But she was very popular amongst her leading men and all the directors and everything. Yes, definitely.
1: Is there anything that you would like to say? Because quite a lot of successful actors and actresses, they either carry on being successful, people like Dame Judi Dench and people like that, or something happens to them. Did anything happen in Doris's life that you would like to just give us a little taster about?
2: Well, of course. I mean, I think one of the most important things was her lifelong love of animals. And that started when she had this terrible car crash because she had this little dog, Tiny, who helped her with her recovery. But also she actually retired from entertainment in 1973 and set up the Doris Day Animal Foundation to help stray animals and in support of animal welfare, which I don't think a lot of people know. And then she also got an award from the President George W. Bush for her services to animal welfare. So she always had a family of dogs. I think she lived with about 12 of them.
1: Did she ever meet the Queen's Corgi dogs?
2: Well, that would have been lovely, wouldn't it? No, I don't believe she did, no.
1: And I'm just going to ask our studio manager, Alan Cannon, who was the person here, the personality in Brighton and in Port Slade that had an animal rescue place?
0: You're not thinking about Dora Bryan, are you?
1: No, not Dora Bryan. It was someone else.
2: Was there a model? Wasn't it a model?
1: Lady, I know that she had an animal rescue in Port Slade, and she was she a singer?
0: Not Carol Cleveland?
1: No, not Carol. Carol,
0: you know who I'm talking
1: yeah,
0: about.
1: I do. Yeah, from Monty Python's. Yeah. No, there was a lady here.
0: Carla Lane.
1: Yeah.
2: Oh yes, Carla Lane. Yeah. Of course. Yes.
1: I wonder if they ever met.
2: I wonder, yeah, that's amazing, yeah, absolutely.
1: We might never know unless someone tells us.
0: We're all up there in heaven, kind of like looking
1: yeah,
0: down.
1: In dog heaven, I reckon.
2: indeed, absolutely, yeah.
1: You put this on, how many other touring places have you got as well?
2: After this, I shall be going to the Guildford Fringe Festival in September.
1: Oh, that's nice. That's a nice festival. I think that's quite new, isn't it?
2: I believe so, yes.
1: Yeah, I think that is. And what do you feel touring, you've learnt about One Women shows?
2: Well, Susie, I've only actually started the beginning of this year. I mean, it's followed a year of going around the community centres, retirement homes and care homes. And really, I've only just started performing in theatres. So it's a new experience for me.
1: Very brave, so, lady.
2: You know.
1: Well, I love it. One of the things that attracted me towards your show was because you're a one-woman show, and I know how hard it is to put on a show anyway because I'm a performer.
2: Ah, yes.
1: But a one-woman show is, you have to be there all the time.
2: Yeah, that's right. Yes, there's no let-up. There are no co-performers.
1: And so... Why did you choose Doris for yourself? Did it suit your voice or?
2: Well, I started. I did my first public performance 4 years ago, and I did like the 1950s and 1960s songs, and I did a lot of Doris songs. And I was working with my vocal coach at the time, and I suddenly thought, well, wouldn't it be great to do a tribute show for Doris Day? Because there are tribute shows for most artists, aren't there? There's everything from ABBA to the Beatles, but there's never anyone who's done anything on Doris Day. So I thought, wouldn't it be great? And so who would be interested in that? And I thought, well, the care homes, you know, because the demographic there will remember Doris Day. And so that's what I did. I put together this show and I took it round the care homes, and I was so warmly received. I thought, well, it would be great to take this to a wider audience. And so that's what I'm doing.
1: Oh, that is so nice. Is there anything you would like to say to the audience?
2: Well, do come along and join us and have a really good time and a feel good, and you know, go out of the theatre feeling great with a spring in your step and a smile on your face.
1: And you've got a website, haven't you?
2: I have indeed. Yes, it's dorisdaydream.com. But can I give out the link for people to get tickets if they would like?
1: Yeah, please do.
2: Okay, that is www.lanterntheatrebrighton.co.uk.
1: And you can also go
2: on Instagram.
1: Oh, yeah, go on.
2: On Instagram at Doris Daydream Tribute.
1: Great stuff. And of course, I think you've sent me all those details, so I can put those as well on Facebook as well.
2: Oh, that would be wonderful.
1: And if you want to go to the Lantern Theatre, I know you can buy tickets there as well. It's 77 Kemp Town. BN St James's Street, Kemp Town, BN21PA for people that need that. And the songs that we played, one is Deadwood, which I called something else. What did I call it?
0: It's Deadwood Stage, but well, it's got a chorus line, isn't it? That's really,
1: which is popular.
0: We heard it a minute ago.
1: What's the chorus line of that one?
2: Whip crack away, whip crack away, whip crack away.
1: Calamity Jane, of course.

0: Yeah.
1: Short-term memory kind of. That's
0: this is the age thing coming
1: in. Can I just ask a question?
0: And also, que sera, sera, which everyone... Alan would like to ask you a question too.
2: Alan, go ahead.
1: It's just that you've got a bit of an American accent there.
2: Absolutely, yeah. Well, I'm putting it on for Doris Daydream, you know. Yeah, right, but it's Jackie. Yeah. I'm very English, you know.
1: Yeah, just wondered where you hailed from. That's all.
2: Oh, no, I hail from Surrey, actually.
1: Oh, right, okay. And downtown Texas, yeah.
2: Oh, definitely. Carmel, California.
1: All right, great.
0: Have you got any future plans as well? You know, because if you're doing a tribute for Doris Day, as Doris Daydream, is there any other people that you would... Because I know that she was very close to Ella Fitzgerald, wasn't she?
2: She was indeed, yes. In fact, Ella Fitzgerald was her inspiration. That's how she started. You know, when she heard her on the radio, she thought, wow, this sounds great. I'd like to sing like her.
0: Yeah. So do you have your inspirations?
2: Yes. Well, obviously, Doris Day is one, but yes. I am looking at extending the show to include some other divas. But also Doris is now doing parties and events and corporate gigs and things like that. And then I'm also carrying on going around the care homes. I'm still in great demand for that.
0: Do you know, I've done care homes as well. Where I've done magic and juggling and a little bit of singing together with them. And isn't it strange how it all brings it back to the people, you know?
2: Yeah, absolutely. And it's very rewarding, you know, and then the feedback you get afterwards is fantastic.
0: Yeah, and it's so good for people with dementia. It really is.
2: Yes, yes, absolutely. And once the music starts going, that's it really, isn't it?
0: Yes. So I would say go to see Doris Daydream's show because you will feel better after.
2: Absolutely. That's wonderful.
0: Yeah, and thank you so much. One last word, a word of wisdom. And by the way, just to let the listeners know that I haven't rehearsed any of this with Doris Daydream. So, you know, I put people in the deep end, and this is the deep end. I want one wise word from Doris Daydream before
2: que sera,
0: we go.
2: Sera, of course.
0: I love it.
2: What will be, will be.
0: Fantastic.
2: That was Doris's philosophy, you know.
0: Thank you. And if you want to go and see the show, go to the Lantern Theatre. Where is it, Doris?
2: It's at 77 St James's Street,
0: Kemp Town,
2: 1PA.
0: Yeah, BN2, 1PA. And it's
2: Thursday, May the 14th, yeah. Friday, May the 15th, Saturday, May the 16th, all at 7 o'clock in the evening.
0: Yeah, and please enjoy it because I am going to go there and enjoy it. So thank you very
2: wonderful,
0: much.
2: Wonderful, Susie. I look forward to seeing you. I'll have to talk afterwards.
0: Okay. Well, enjoy and listen to this song, which is coming up, which is Que Sera Sera, because that's your last words.
2: And thank you so much, Susie.
0: Thank you. Cheers. Bye.
2: Bye. Bye. Bye.

Hello, everyone. Good afternoon. A sunny afternoon, but a very, very chilly one, at least here in Brighton. Welcome to Reggae and Dub Hour. It's great to be back in the chair again after last week. Commitments kept me away. I don't have a guest with me today, unfortunately. It's just me and the music. Today's show, it kind of has a sort of a trancey, chill-out, ambient-y kind of vibe, but reggae nevertheless. We're going to kick off with Master a Margarita. The album is Hippies with Gadgets. Love that title. And the track is called Bingy Dub.

That was. That still is, very slightly. Bingy Dub from Master Margarita, taken from the album Hippies with Gadgets. I should say a very big thank you to Jamie and Patrick. They were both sitting next to me during that particular track, checking the results of horse racing in Mauritius. I think they walked away with a small profit. They both went out smiling, so big thanks to Patrick and to Jamie. Dub Spencer and Trance Hill up now. Their new album, Live in Dub, plus the Victor Rice remixes, is the album we're going to look at. The track I'm going to play you is one of the Victor Rice remixes, and it's London Calling. It's the old classic Clash number. Kind of Spencer and Hilde.

London Calling, the Victor Rice remix there from Dub Spencer and Trance Hill, and that was taken from the new album Live in Dub, plus the Victor Rice remixes. This International Observer up next. The album, God, these albums, they take me half an hour to say. The title of this one is J-Star and DR Cat present Dub Zealand Bass Culture Music. And the track, it's a nice short little track. Well, the title is anyway. The track itself is 6 minutes 44 seconds. It's Popcorn. This is the International Observer.

has a very slow fade, this one. That was Popcorn from International Observer, taken from the album J Star and DR Cat present Dub Sealand, Bass Culture Music. Who do we have now? An artist called Tormann in Dub. And the album is Planet Blue, compiled by Johnny Blue, and this particular track is called Butterfly Sin. I mentioned earlier about the nature of today's show. Most of these tracks are very much improved, if I can say that, very much improved by the use of headphones. If you have a pair of headphones, Andy, stick them on now and ring every last drop of musical pleasure from each track. So this is Tormann in Dub. This is Butterfly Sin.

0: book or I ain't going nowhere. Now, Mr. Humperdinck, can I call you?
1: Yeah, all the time, right. Okay.
0: Okay, right, are you ready for your surprise?
1: Yeah, go on.
0: Does the name Jimmy Norman mean anything to you?
1: Oh, my God.
0: Right, have a listen to this, everybody. Jimmy Norman, otherwise known as Mr. Engelbert Humperdinck himself, with a Northern Soul in-demand smash.

0: Carl Engelbert or Jimmy Norman. Do you remember making that?
1: I'd forgotten I'd even made that.
0: Yeah, and where did you make it?
1: I was laying down some tracks in Detroit in the studio there, and for contractual reasons, I couldn't use my own name, so I used the Jimmy Norman.
0: And of course, it sunk without trace. Otherwise, you'd have had to worry about the taxman, presumably.
1: Yes, indeed.
0: All right, I've just got to whip through what's going on up and down the country.

Today, anyone's around, we're going over to the Red Lion in Arundel. There's a Northern Soul session on there between 4 and 8pm. Friday, 6th of April, it's up to Mr. Kiss Kiss, Bang Bang. And that's at the Paper Mill Vintage, Curtain Road, Shoreditch. EC23AH, and that's the Mod Revival scene. It's the Right Track Soul Club up in Parkway, Maskew Avenue in Peterborough. Paul Donnelly, Smudge and Ted Massey as their guests.

Friday, another Mod Solar Scar Night at Crawdaddy. That's at the Wilmington Arms, 69 Rosebery Avenue, up in London Town, EC1R4RL. And in Hinckley, there's another Soul Purpose Night at the Sketchley Grange Hoad, Wilmington Arms, 69 Rosebery Avenue, up in London Town, EC1R4RL. In Hinckley, there's another Soul Purpose Night at the Sketchley Grange Hotel in Hinckley, LE10 3HU, and the guests this week are the legend Colin Curtis with Fish and Mark Randall. Easter Saturday, Harlow Town Football Club, the Essex Funksters, get together with special guests Paul Clark and Johnny Layton. That's £8 in advance or £12 on the door. Also on Easter Saturday, April the 7th, nearer to home, down at the View on Kingsway in Hove, the Soul Survivors get together for another session of Turn the Music Up, Soul, Disco and Funk. Sunday, 8th of April, up in Kettering Town, it's the Athletic All Day along at the Rocking Road. Marco Martinelli, Carl Boddington and friends, at least 15 of them, they're putting on an all day in aid of the baby care unit at Kettering General Hospital. It's £10 to get in and it's from midday to midnight. Also on Easter Sunday at the Rolls-Royce Pavilion up in Moor Lane, Derby, Northern Soul and Motown are what they reckon is the best Northern Soul all-day venue in the country. It's absolutely superb. Right, back again to our Artist of the Week, Barbara Ackland. Last week we played the instrumental of this particular tune, which charted. She thought that her song was coming out, but instead it was Young Holt Unlimited. But here's her original vocal version, also done by Dusty Springfield and Josh Stone, Am I the Same Girl? That's probably why it wasn't a hit.

0: Barbara Acland, Am I the Same Girl? Now, Engelbert, you've had such an illustrious career. You did Las Vegas and all the rest of it. What was it like back in those days?
1: Oh, well, it was just like a dream. It was all a dream, yeah.
0: Yeah. But, you know, I've heard stories, and you can confirm whether they're true or not, you know, that underneath you, just an ordinary man at heart. Is it really true that you used to have a dartboard in your dressing room?
1: I did, yes.
0: No!
1: That's right. And Sammy Davis Jr. really got into it as well.
0: You're joking.
1: No, that's right. Yeah.
0: He knew all about double tops and all the rest.
1: Well, it doesn't take long to pick up now. Not with a man like Sammy Davis Jr.
0: All right, now, if I've got my notes here, I don't know whether I have. Hold on a minute. No, I can't. Oh, yes, I have. I've got them here. What we do every week, Engelbert, is have a little session where we say greetings to everybody, having a birthday and a celebration, and we drop a few names as well. And I want you to guess the ages of some of these people. A lot of them, I should imagine, you know quite personally.
1: Okay, I'll do my best.
0: Right on. Yeah, just locally, Soul Survivors. We're talking about Ray Spice, Sally Sullivan, Dave Weir, and a Secret Squirrel. All got a birthday this week. In the soul world, Don Covey has got a birthday, and Diana Ross, who you know, I'm sure.
1: Yes, certainly. I think she's probably about 72.
0: She's 68. Miss Aretha Franklin, how old do you think she is?
1: Well, let's go with 72 again.
0: No, she's 70.
1: Close.
0: You're actually older than all of them, boy.
1: Well, it's not a crime yet. Yeah.
0: Buddy Singler, have you heard of him?
1: I'm not sure if I...
0: Well, he did Let the Good Times Roll, and he's 71.
1: Oh, yeah.
0: The reggae man, Jimmy Cliff...
1: Oh, 67?
0: Not far off, 64. I don't imagine you know Bernard Davy, the weatherman on the BBC.
1: I can't recall.
0: Okay, but he's 69. And I'm sure you're humble enough to remember Julie Goodyear, Bette Lynch on Coronation Street, who is...
1: Ooh, 65?
0: Now she's 70. Right, here's an interesting one. Warren Beatty, former beau of Madonna herself.
1: Oh, he's quite a young lad, about 61.
0: He's 75. Herb Alpert and the Tijuana Brass Band.
1: Oh, he's got to be 74.
0: He's 77. And the beautiful Jane Asher.
1: Oh, 63.
0: She's 66.

0: Okay, Engelbert. Rumour has it, but I never quite believed it, that underneath it all, you were a real, real soul boy. You used to like to get out and about on the scene. That can't be true, can it?
1: Oh, yeah, yeah. I used to dress up in Ben Sherman and the Fredberry shirt. Even the white socks and loafers.
0: Ah, you're joking.
1: No, no, no.
0: Yeah? Is this when you were well known and all that?
1: Treetops in Coventry.
0: No.
1: The all-nighters in Market Harbour and Bletstow.
0: Catacombs? Did you go there?
1: Catacombs in Wolverhampton. Torch in Stoke.
0: Oh, you're joking.
1: Yeah. And even the...
0: You are joking.
1: Tin Hat and North Park in Kettering.
0: Ah! So... You would have been there at the same time as me.
1: Yeah, could
0: and
1: have
0: I
1: been.
0: Never knew.
1: Could have been.
0: Well, if you used to go to those places, you'll remember this classic record from Barbara Ackland once again with Gene Chandler, From the Teacher to the Preacher.

0: Gene Chandler and Bob Racklin, from the teacher to the preacher. Did you ever make that journey?
1: Oh, yeah. Oh, I sure did, yeah.
0: Well, how long ago would that have been?
1: Ooh, well, nigh on 50 years. Well, maybe not.
0: Well, that's fantastic.
1: But can I just say I'd like to say hello to my wife of 48 years, Patricia. And I really love her. And also to the kids, Bradley, Scott, Jason, and Louise, and the 9 grandkids, but I won't go through all the names at the moment.
0: Oh, great. And some of them are down here in Brighton with you?
1: Yeah, there is a few in tow, yeah.
0: Oh, great. What have you learnt this morning? You know, a secret soul boy? A devoted family man? It's incredible. Like, you know. Engelbert, this is a real treat, I must say. And you'll remember this one, Purple Haze.

Johnny Jones and the King Casuals. Purple Haze. Back to our Artist of the Week in just a moment, but when I decided I was going to do it today, it reminded me of something that happened to me way back in the early 70s. I went along to a concert at the Heavy Steam Machine in Hanley, Stoke-on-Trent. I was looking pretty cool. Black, double-breasted, chalk-striped suit, black and white striped shirt, black and white brogues. In fact, that was a bit of a spiff, Engel. You have to believe me. I looked like a cross between the Great Gatsby and Al Capone, to tell you the truth. And then this pretty cool black guy, he sauntered towards me. He too was quite well attired. Yeah, not in my class, but he had obviously made an effort. Hey, dude, he says. And I looked around, and there was no one else there. He was talking to me. I said, me? He said, yeah, man. Where did you get those threads? I thought it was the wind-up, honestly. But no, he says, it was a look that would suit the boys. He insisted on taking details of the store I'd purchased the suit from, and I duly obliged. And he bought a drink for myself and my companion who was with me. The boys turned out to be the Chi-Lites. So I then inquired about other soul names, because I was actually talking to Eugene Record. I asked about Gene Chandler, Major Lars, the Dells, the Artistics, Curtis. He knew them all. But then he stopped and stared at me in disbelief when I asked him about Barbara Acklin. You know her, he said? You've heard of her? I said, sure, I said. She's well known around here. And I trotted out some of the songs you've heard me playing this morning. Hold it, he says. I've travelled thousands of miles, halfway across the world, and I walk into a bar, and somebody is telling me about my woman, my mistress. And it was true. Back there, he was dating Barbara Acklin.

0: They're simply wonderful. Barbara Acklin, Raindrops from 1974, a first big hit in 6 years, as it was at the time. Now, Engelbert, you have a remarkable army of fans, don't you?
1: Yeah, they're very, very loyal to me and very militant as far as my reputation is concerned. Yeah. I call them the spark plugs of my success.
0: The spark plugs. I'm sure there's loads of spark plugs listening to this right now. And listen, you're into your football, aren't you?
1: Oh, yes, I follow the Leicester's...
0: Leicester City, yeah.
1: Not doing too well at the moment.
0: No. Not since Gary Kalinicka left them, I suppose.
1: Yeah.
0: Never mind. Right, I've got to play one for all the dudes down at the... In Crowd Soul Club down in Portsmouth last night at the Blue Lagoon. Wonderful, wonderful night. Loads of anthems playing. And everyone tucked to the floor at 5 to 1 in the morning. Martha Reeves and the Vandellas. No one there.

0: Martha Reeves and the Vandellas, No One There. And I've managed to go through the whole show without mentioning Pavilion Diamonds down there on Meeting House Lane. Oh, no, no, I've done it. Never mind. Ulrika, Chloe, Jacqueline and Sam the Man. Have a good day there. That just about wraps things up for another week on the Soul Survivors radio show. A rather odd one with my special guest, Engelbert Humperdinck. I'll be seeing a few of you out and about over at Bognor Regis Football Club on Easter Sunday. And at the end of the month, it's the 6th anniversary of the Soul Survivors themselves. We've got a mega gig out at the Corals Greyhound Stadium. Live band, 4 DJs, 2 rooms and all the works. I don't suppose you'd like to come, Engelbert?
1: I'd love to, yeah. It'd be an honour.
0: Seriously?
1: How can I refuse?
0: I can put that out. You will be there.
1: I will. Yeah. And I'll come along.
0: And sing in the Eurovision the song?
1: Yep, yeah, indeed.
0: Oh, I can't believe it. I cannot believe it. Okay. While I catch my breath, I just got to play one more tune for a couple of people that passed on. They're at peace with the world now. For Andy Evans, who I mentioned last week. And also for a much-loved minister and friend of Manny in Brighton. Father Anthony Otterwell, who ministered in Falmer and Rottingdean, amongst other places. He passed away last night. Rest in peace. You've been listening to the Soul Survivors radio show on Sunday, the 1st of April. Don't get fooled again.

And who said that John Lennon was the only one that had the real hardcore rock and roll voice? That was the Beatles. That from 1964. That was Beatles for Sale, 65, I'm sorry, Beatles for Sale. Their cover of Chuck Berry's Kansas City stroke Hey, Hey, Hey. Well, how are you? It's the weekend. I like the weekend. It's a Saturday. Thank you very much for Gary for that brilliant reggae show. Absolutely fantastic. I do love a bit of reggae. It brightens up an otherwise slightly overcast day. It's Children's Parade today, so if you hate, loathe and abhor little brats, you can indulge yourself by going down into the town and having loads of little children to hate, loathe and abhor. Me, I like kids. They're all right. I prefer, I don't know if I could eat a whole one. Let's have more music. Keep it 60s. Kathy's song, Simon and Garfunkel.

Kathy's song, Simon & Garfunkel there. History does not record what Kathy thought of her song, but it just occurred to me, if it's her song, do you think she gets the royalties for it? I wonder. Anyway, it's Mike Rawlings here on KR Radio. You're having a great time. It's beautiful, beautiful day outside. This is some Bob Marley and the Wailers. This is KR.

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And being well brought up, young ladies and gentlemen, here on Kingston Green Radio, we do like to thank our sponsors who are just wonderful. Without them, we could not radiate. And our sponsors are the Organic Energy Company, the Community Brain, Bags to Riches, one of my personal favourites, the London Green Fair, Anna Dyson Phoenix Cars, who we do thank very, very gratefully, and last but not least, Holistic Engineering, without whom you couldn't be listening to us, and we're glad you are. We're glad they sponsor us, and I'm glad to be playing Kaya from the album of the same name by Bob Marley and the Bob Marley and the Wailers, which is what that was. This is By Wales's Finest, Super Silly Animals. Keep the Cosmic Trigger happy.

Eddie Grace's Buick. Got 4 bullet holes in the side. And Charlie Delisle is sitting at the top of an avocado tree. Mrs. Storm will stab you with a steak knife if you step on the lawn. I got a half a pack of Lucky Strikes, man.

and go over to Bobby Goodman's and show him Paul for roof. Will you to play strip poker while the mamas cross the street? Joey Novinsky says she put her tongue in his mouth. Diggy Faulkner's got a switchblade and some gooseneck risers that you can lift as a hunchback as a wind out from the south. So let me tie you up with kite string. I'll show you the scabs on my knee. Watch out for a broken glass. Put your shoes and socks on and come along with me.

and go down to the hobo jungle and kill some rattlesnakes with a drown. And we'll break our windows in your Anderson place. We'll steal a bunch of poison powder.

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Slashed the tires on the school bus. 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

Tom Waits. Kentucky Avenue from Blue Valentine. Before that, you heard Off of Gorilla by the Super Furry Animals. Keep the Cosmic Trigger Finger happy. It's about time for a little bit of blues. Brownie McGee, Key to My Door, from that wonderful compilation, Le Triomphe du Blues.

featuring washboard and cowbell percussion. That was Brownie McGee, the inimitable Brownie McGee. You have heard that song before on my show because I've played it before, because it's a great song. Key to My Door. Trouble with me is I've been hurt too bad. Brownie McGee, don't want no woman who don't know how to use the key to my door.

19-year-old David Bowie, that was, from his debut album back in 1967. Maybe he just turned 20 when he turned 20 on January 8th, 1967. So he probably wrote it when he was 19, recorded it when he was 20. He looks very pretty on the cover as well. He looks all kind of mod with a sort of a Stevie Marriott haircut. Let's have someone who doesn't ever look pretty, even when they had just had a makeover from Pod. This is The Fall, Kicker Conspiracy.

Kicker Conspiracy, The Fall. Salford's Best. Do you remember Kicker shoes? Can you get them anymore? They were like 1980s, 1970s shoes. Really, really cool. I would just wonder where they are, that's all. Would you like a bit of neoclassical music? Actually, not classical music, it's 20th century romantic music. This is from the 1920s. It's just a little brief bit of Sergei Prokofiev. Lieutenant Kije, it's a little tone poem. It lasts about half an hour. It's a tone poem concerning the story of Lieutenant Kije, who is Russian for Lieutenant also. And he didn't really exist. He came into being as a clerical error. Instead of also lieutenants, he wrote Lieutenant also on the list of commissions, and being too scared to replace it. And it's a kind of a post-Soviet, pre-Stalinist satire on the pre-revolutionary Russian situation of nobody ever, people being too scared to speak out. And ironically, this is before Stalin made them even more scared of speaking out than they had ever been under the Tsars, and they'd been very scared under the Tsars. So let's hear some Russians wondering what life's all about from Lieutenant Kije. This little excerpt is Kije's Wedding.

There you go. Kije's Wedding, that from round about the middle of Lieutenant Kije by Sergei Prokofiev. Prokofiev had a strange odd life. He lived through the Russian Revolution. He participated strongly in the Russian Revolution. He managed to walk the tightrope of Russian society at the very highest level throughout the immediate post-revolution period through Stalinism. He outlived Stalin. I believe he died the same day of Stalin, or a day later, of natural causes in a small flat in Moscow where he lived. So even though he was probably the greatest composer, Russian composer certainly, of his generation, he only had a little small flat that he died in. And he and Stalin were kind of enmeshed in each other's lives, because for all of his life, his mere existence, Prokofiev's, was held on a thread held by Stalin, who could have snipped that thread at any time. And like I said, Sergei Prokofiev outlived Stalin, but only by a matter of hours. To die a natural death is the final victory. Killer Queen, sheer heart attack by Queen.

But when they were still a big cult band, that was Sheer Heart Attack, the last album Queen did before they broke through and went mega global stellar with A Night at the Opera. Although I've got a feeling that Night at the Opera didn't actually break America. They had to wait a little longer to break America, but they did eventually. That was Sheer Heart Attack before they'd really broken anywhere. They'd had a few, I mean, Killer Queen, that was a hit single, but it wasn't like a huge number one hit single. They were more of a big cult band at that time, just on the verge of kind of the stadium filling greatness that they would later achieve. A great album, I actually like it. I love it, in fact. It's one of my favourite Queen albums. It's a jewel of their golden period, if that does not mix a metaphor of jewellery and gold. Let's have another song. This is Robert Johnson. This is called Kind-Hearted Woman Blues from the King of the Delta Bluesmen.

0: that is evil all the time. She's a kind-hearted woman. She studies evil all the time. You, Esther, kill me. Esther, have it on your mind.
1: She's a kind-hearted woman. She studies evil all the time. My word. I love my baby, but my baby don't love me. That kind of sums it up. That's pretty much a template for songs for the rest of the century, but also for songs from centuries before. Kind-hearted woman blues from the shiversomely good Robert Johnson. And you can find all that on the Essential album, King of the Delta Blues Singers, or any Robert Johnson. There are a bunch of Robert Johnson compilations, but he famously only did the two recording sessions. There are only 37 songs recorded by him in existence. That is one of them. Let us have a bit more. The Police, you know, I hardly ever play The Police. Sting got a bit jazz noodlings in the 90s and the late 80s, didn't he? But in the early 80s and the late 70s, he was top banana. The Police were an excellent band, absolutely majestic in their power and spread at their peak. This was probably their last great single before they split up. This is eclipsed massively by Every Breath You Take, which is the one that, and Walking on the Moon and all that. But that was only, this was another one of their singles, the last great one, King of Pain.

King of Pain, The Police, from their last album, Ghosts in the Machine. They never really did a bad album. They don't really get remembered as fondly, I think, The Police, is because they came through at the same time as punk rock. They were kind of formed in 76. But they were never really part of the punk rock thing, but they did kind of use certain stylistic elements of it, some of the aggression they soaked up, definitely. But they very quickly got into reggae, which punks liked, jazz, which punks didn't like. They were seen as a sort of a plastic punk band, and the fact that they totally and utterly broke America far more comprehensively and far more profitably than the Pistols or the Clash or even homegrown acts like the Ramones and the New York Dolls. So they don't really get remembered that fondly by history, and also Sting does himself no favours when he gives interviews and stuff like that. I have not read his autobiography, but allegedly, from what I've heard, the section of it where he deals with the Police, with whom he first found fame, is only a few pages long. I'll have to read it and find out for certain so I can come and report back to you. Now, let's have a band that no one ever denies as being the kings of punk rock music, at least the kings of New York punk rock. London punk rock was something connected but different. This is the Ramones, and this is the KKK Took My Baby Away.

0: Now, that was all about Johnny nicking Linda, who was Joey's girlfriend, away from him. He thought that she'd gone off on holiday when really she'd gone off with Johnny. They never spoke, not for years. It ruined the band. Anyway, thanks for... Well, maybe it made the band. Maybe that tension was what made the Ramones so special. They're all dead now, apart from the drummers, which really breaks my heart. Bea is here for her show, so hang around. I'm going to play one more song, so I'm not going to leave you in New York. I'm going to leave you with London punk. This is the one song that finally broke America for London punk. This is Know Your Rights from Combat Rock, the last proper Clash album. We don't count This Is England. I've told you that before, my God.
1: This is a public

0: Rest in peace, John Mellor, otherwise known as Joe Strummer. Thanks for spending your time with me. It's been lovely to see you again. You do make my weekend so special. Bea is here, which makes me think of Spanish Bombs, because that's another Clash track, isn't it? Spanish Bombs. Bea is here. So hang around, listen to her show. It's wonderful and brilliant. Have a wonderful weekend. Up in Mike Rawlings. You're lovely. Bye-bye.
1: Thanks very much there to Mike. What a nice tune he had there. How very nice of him to come on and play for us. This is Jules, and this is his Punk Periphery. I've got a funny story about this fella. I won't tell you it now. I'm going to play it. This is Gary Clale on New Sounds, Beef.
2: Oh, you know that's wrong.
3: Yeah.

0: beef. 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Hear the cattle cry. Death row. 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Hello, can you go? Hear the cattle cry. Death row.
1: Anyway, a funny story about Gary Clayle. I used to drink the Art and Hand all the time in Brighton, and he used to come in there like, and he was just a bit lippy and that, and Bert, who works in there, just like, oi, you, at, to him in his East End way, and he's quite a frightening bloke, even maybe senior, he's quite on it, you know what I mean, and anyway, he's just said, like, at. And Gary Clayle turns around and says, do you know who I am? And he says, of course I know who you am. That's why I'm chucking you out. Anyway, that wasn't very funny. This is...
2: Have you ever been to Clapper's Gate?
3: Stop pushing me off.

All right. Nice one, John. Yeah, that was a live version, because I thought it was a bit, had that more sort of live punch that you might have noticed. I mean, generally, I don't want to do, like, a comedy show, but there is an element of humour in this week's show. And I think this is... It's just such a top tune. I don't know, loads of posh bands have done covers of this. It's a Brighton band called the Golinski Brothers, G-O-L-I-N-S-K-I Brothers. And this is a song called Bloody. I once nearly joined a band called The Tone, because my mate was a drummer. Learned all of their songs, all of the, what's it? And he failed to tell me that they'd split up. Cheers, mate. This is for you, Will.

0: depressed. 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
1: Yeah, cheers for that, Will. Bloody learning all guitar solos for you. Anyway, next one. I feel a bit summery. I feel it's. I see. He says that it's bloody May, nearly May. This is Primal Scream when they first went dance like, and this is Screamadelica. I hope you like it. I'm going for a wee.
2: Just make the most of it. 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

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Anyway, this isn't a theme or anything. I just really love this song. This is Half Man, Half Biscuit, and I haven't played them before, and I think they're a really excellent band, and, you know, they add something to the British culture. They'd probably laugh if they heard me saying that. This is Running Order Squabble Fest. Half Man, Half Biscuit.

0: and how we laughed.
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And this is SNFU with Drunk on a Boy.

We're getting all theological now, so I need to calm it down. Oh, hello, Charlton Heston. Get your vest on. This is Stump. 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

0: se passe.
1: The broken tablets had been mended.

on to sand until we reach the promised land. 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

What a lovely couple of fellas. That's Marty and Rev from New York City. And this is Garage Sexism from the Avengers.

As I told you, that's probably the most sexiest song I've ever heard. Love it, though. That's from my old mate Jez, by the way. The next one is The Cramps. I remember seeing this on the Tube, and it really, really affected me. And I loved it. People Ain't No Good. It's where, sort of like the later stuff. But they were still doing good stuff when just before Lux died. Bikini Girls and Machine Guns was a superb tune. But, you know, they were working to a good template, and just it's a matter of good tunes from there on in, isn't it? Anyway, stop your waffling, get the Cramps on. Go on, get them on. Get them on.

0: Alright, about that saddle wall.
1: Does anyone remember that advert about the Yellow Pages, about the boy on the bike, when he's getting out of races? Racer, like. Anyway, am I talking rubbish? Anyway, never let it be said that I don't play modern music. This is the AAAs with Sacrilege, which, I don't know, they always... I always sort of don't fancy liking them, really. I don't know why, they seem a bit... I don't know, but I saw them over the Freebut, and they were just amazing. Really, really into it, and doing that on the tours, pretty hard work, I imagine. But they were amazing, and... this is their latest song, and it's called Sacrilege, which, again, you know, like, as a title, what are you doing calling it Sacrilege? But anyway, they're lovely, and this is the AAS.

0: Welcome to Beyond the Border. Today, Luke is not with us because he couldn't make it. But yeah, we will do it. We will try to do it as he does every week. So my name is Bea. I usually be with him during the show. But today I'm not alone. I'm joined by Rafał. Hello, Rafał.
1: Hi.
0: How are you?
1: Yes, I'm fine.
0: Okay. He has recommended me some songs that we are going to play today. Today, the topic of the show is going to be European music, because the 9th of May is the European Day. So, yeah, we decided to play some European music. The first song we have played, it was from Hungary. The band is called Trottel, and the song is called Bubble. Rafał recommended me this song, and how did you discover this band?
1: Yes, with the Trottel, I found it in the one zine first time, and it was a very good band because they never play any song the same.
0: I have listened to another songs, and yeah, they can they have like quite kind different different styles. Yeah, and you told me that when you met this band, it was difficult to get the album.
1: Yes, it was difficult to get any CD or cassette, but there was something like distribution, which we'll be sending by post to each other the letter to asking for a tape, and they'll be sending this tape for a small amount of money.
0: That's funny. Okay, now we have another song. Your flatmate Raz recommend you, and if he's listening to us, I would like to say thank you to share this band. It's quite different style of music. The band is called I will try to read, but I don't know because it's in Romanian, so I don't know. It's called Brazda Lui Novak. And the name of the song is called Square. Let's have a listen.

0: Okay, that was Bratza Lui Novak from Romania, and well, it was an interesting song, isn't it?
1: Yes, very, very nice.
0: Yeah, you like it. Yeah, I like it. Thank you, Raz, again for giving me this song. And the next band is Raz gave me as well. It's called Silent Strike, and I don't know how to read this because it's in Romanian as well. It's called Fab. Taku Vasile or something like that. Okay, let's have a listen.
1: Let's go. Cool.

0: Okay, I would like to apologize because that's the song that we have listened. It wasn't Silent Strike. It was Rafał. Can you help me with the name of this band?
1: It was a kapela ze wsi Warszawa with the title Do Ciebie Kasieńko.
0: So where are they from?
1: Well, they come from Poland. They used to play in Brighton.
0: All right. Oh, really? Good. Yeah, the sound. This we were thinking it was like a Balkanic rhythm or something like that, isn't it?
1: Yes, it's quite folklore music, very close to Balkan.
0: So I will, because I have had this mistake, I will play the next song that I have planned to play, and then I will play again Silent Strike. Apologize for this mistake. So now the song we have is by Goran Bregovic. He's from Bosnia and Herzegovina. He's a soundtrack maker. And the song that we bring today is called Kalashnikov.

0: te čauro bobolice, čaje, šužije, paljera, opa!
1: Okay, that was Goran Bregovic with the Kalashnikov. And now we try to go to play Silent Strike with Fapta Q Basile.

faccio uomo, fa piacere, io faccio uomo, fa piacere.

0: Okay, welcome back to John the Born in Brighton and Hove Community Radio. Song Silent Strike, and we have quite different stuff music today, but I just looked at why not. We like playing music from everywhere and all kinds of styles. We have played from Hungary, Romania, Bosnia-Herzegovina, and now we go to with what's the name of the guy with now?
1: It'll be Leszek Możdżer. It's one of the new generation of the Polish mist. Me personally connect a bit the role of the poacher with a high heart.
0: Oh, good.
1: Hopefully, it does good drawing for
0: all right, so let's listen to our listeners what that we are listening.
1: The
0: now.
1: Song gonna be the role of the like 10 grid.
0: Fantastic. And what kind of instrument he plays?
1: He plays piano.
0: Yeah, no, fantastic. So let's have it then.

0: Okay, that was a really good cover. Thank you, Rafa.
1: Thank you as well.
0: And now we have a surprise for Luke, because he knows that I don't usually read poetry, but today I bring a Spanish poem for the show, and but I have to apologize because I didn't have enough time to translate into English. I will try to explain what's going on, in what is this about. The poem is about the dreams, and the dreams are above the time. You know, you have your imagination I don't know how to explain that. It's like the dreams are always there and always I can't explain, it's so difficult.
1: Yeah, poetry is not easy.
0: Yeah, and also explain. Because I can't translate literally all the song, all the lyric that they say. So hope you feel the feelings of the poem when I'm reading the poem. And the poet is Federico García Lorca. I think is a quite famous poet. And the poem is called La leyenda del tiempo. 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And I brought this poem because one of the most flamenco singers, Spanish flamenco singers, has this poem in one of his songs. The singer is called Camarón. I think is the most famous flamenco singer. He's naturally from Spain, and the song is called La leyenda del tiempo. Let's have a listen.

0: That was fantastic. It is one of the legends of the flamenco. And yeah, it's Camarón, one of the biggest, or the biggest for most of the Spanish people. And now we stay in Spain, and I will play this band because Rafa recommend me as well. I don't usually listen this kind of music, but yeah, why not? We have to play everything. So which band is it?
1: It's gonna be Ojos de Brujos.
0: Yeah, it's Ojos. Sorry, it's Ojos de Brujo, and the song we have today is called Tiempo de Soleá.

0: Okay, that was Ojos de Brujo, and yeah, I was surprised that this band is quite famous in Poland, no?
1: Yes, in a way, whatever we talk about Spanish music, to some people probably will be one of the most famous bands.
0: Okay, that's fantastic. And now we go to Italy. I'm going to play music that my friend Mari has recommended me. First of all, we have Rino Gaetano. The song is quite old. It's from 1976, so it's fantastic because we have quite different kind of style of music. And the song is called Sfiorivano le Viole.

Okay, that was Rino Gaetano, and now we have another song from my friend Mari. This band is from France, and they are called Zaz, and the song is called Je veux, or something like that. Let's have a listen.

0: Okay, that was Zaz from France, and now we go to Czech Republic, and what we have from there?
1: It's gonna be Jaromír Nohavica, one of the biggest bards in Czech Republic.
0: All right, and the song is called Sarajevo, and I think it's gonna be the last song of the show. Thank you, Rafał, to come with to do the show with us, and yeah,
1: Thank you very much.
0: and yeah, and thank you also because you recommend me a lot of songs from different countries, and that was really helpful. Thank you
1: Always
0: again.
1: a pleasure.
0: And yeah, this song is called Jaromír Nohavica. And the song is called Sarajevo. And I will see you next week. Bye.

0: Okay, we have time to play last song. Is from Ireland. We have the Dubliners, and what song do we have today?
1: Irish Rover.
0: Okay, let's have a listen.

0: Yeah, I know. It was all right. It said that was nugget. God, so nugget in a biscuit. Today we have in my studio my little boy.
1: Hello there.
0: My little boy. That's my little. You got to sit a bit close to the mic, Dennis.
1: Oh, do I? Okay.
0: You do a bit. Because the microphone's going to be a little bit quiet in here, can't they?
2: We're all here. It's a family show.
0: Well, today. Considering that Lisa and I have quite a large. Like set, yes, a presence. We sometimes come across as being a little bit quiet, so you're going to have to fight for your airspace today. Welcome to Pinky's Bright and Rock. We are here.
1: Boom.
0: And obviously, as before, that was the Expulsados with that lovely version of Pink Panther, which I love. I absolutely love using that as our intro tune.
2: We like that.
0: Yeah, and so that second song was Nugget in a Biscuit. Biscuit meaning some scony kind of thing from America.
2: Oh, yeah, those.
0: They're like dumplings.
2: Gravy?
0: Yeah, yeah, they're a bit like dumplings, but they're dry.
1: Yeah.
0: Yeah, and nugget.
2: Biscuits
0: as in,
2: come so you can dunk them in tea, don't they?
0: And I gather.
2: That's what a biscuit should be.
0: I gather the nugget would be.
1: Chicken nugget.
0: A chicken nugget
1: chicken
0: in a biscuit.
2: God, it's getting worse.
0: So nugget, biscuit, nugget in a biscuit. And it's something you found on the internet, isn't it,
1: yes,
0: boy?
1: Yes, it is.
2: Did you like it, then?
1: Yes.
2: I've got much the same coming up.
0: Oh, you wouldn't believe.
1: Season fun.
0: Such fun.
1: Yeah, it's really fun.
2: I can see by the look on your face. I know you can't see it, but I can see the look on your face. And we're
1: going to
2: have a ball today.
1: Oh, God.
0: It is.
1: I've bought our phantom things.
0: So, yeah, I got him in today just so he could choose a few tunes and we could have a bit of a chat.
2: We'll embarrass
1: him as the Oh, the joy.
2: Might even sing,
0: though. He's my little boy.
1: I'm not singing.
2: I might.
1: I'm not.
0: Isn't he lovely?
2: We're
0: going to
2: spend the whole next hour embarrassing you.
1: Yep. I know.
0: Isn't he pretty?
1: Oh, dear.
2: Excellent.
0: He's my little soldier. My little 6'4" soldier. I know. Out. How did you get so big anyway? That's what I want to know.
1: I have no idea. I think it's had to be a fertilizer.
0: He was just this little 7'9" cherub with dimples. Smile. Look, he's still got dimples.
2: He's
0: still got dimples. He's so cute. But anyway, moving on from that.
2: So how have we been all week?
0: We've been all right. How's your week been?
2: I've been so good. Do you know what? I've turned down free booze, homemade brownies, free bacon and cheese savouries, free biscuits.
0: Unheard of. Proper biscuits.
2: I don't know. Yeah,
0: none of your scones,
2: no,
0: rubbish.
2: Scones, no, proper biscuits in your Dunkin' tea.
0: Like digestives.
2: I've turned them all down because I'm being really good.
0: You are. Are you still drinking your?
2: I am. Juicy,
0: your slop.
2: Yes. I've got some. Would you like to try?
0: No, I will pass. Thank you very much. I'll pass.
2: Yeah. Ugh. No, I mean, really good. I'm sort of bouncing around everywhere. I'm starting to really annoy people.
0: Yeah, if anyone's kind of thinking about the juicing thing, it does look like, you know, like the algae you get on a pond in the summer.
2: That's what's in it. Algae.
0: Horrible.
1: Yummy.
0: Horrible.
2: Has it got a flower? What it's called? Bugger. What's it called?
0: Moss.
2: No, I can't remember what it's called. I've been using it.
0: Algae.
2: Yeah, it's, I can't remember what it's called. It'll come to me. It'll come.
0: It will.
2: Yeah, it's dark blue and it's like a sort of dark blue greeny colour and it comes in a pouch.
0: The sea.
2: No, it's not the big blue wobbly thing that's out there. No.
0: No, she was horrible. She shouldn't have been wearing shorts in this weather. And she should have shaved too.
2: She should have, yeah.
0: Good lord.
2: Anyway, yes.
0: No, only in Brighton, folks.
2: I remember what it's called, and I'll let you all know.
0: All right, then. Well, we're going to have a couple more songs now.
2: That's probably a good idea.
0: The first song is called I Like Trains, and my little boy used to love trains.
1: I did, yes.
0: Did you?
1: No, not really. No.
0: I used to take him to Bluebell Railway every summer.
2: The Railway.
0: Have you ever been to the Bluebell line?
1: It's good.
2: I don't think so.
1: It's good.
0: It's amazing. They've got proper
1: got
0: steam trains and everything.
1: They've got Thomas the Tank.
0: And Thomas visits once a year, doesn't he, Dean?
1: Yes, he does. I remember going to see him.
0: It's really cool.
2: See Thomas.
0: And there's a train that goes to and from there, and it's just the most gorgeous, gorgeous view. And the reason they call it the Bluebell Line is because there's literally a forest area you go through, and it's just
2: this got, be about the right time to
0: the bluebells. Really, really beautiful.
2: If it doesn't snow again, anyway.
1: Oh, God.
0: Don't even go there.
1: I hate snow so much.
0: No.
2: I got tan this week.
0: Well done. That's the pinkest tan I've seen in a while.
2: Yeah, so I'm actually looking. Yeah. You know, like I've got some sun. I've got some sun on my skin.
0: And Dean went orienteering the other day.
1: That's my face.
0: Yeah. Got a little bit of colour across his nose.
2: Today.
1: Oh, no. Hooray.
0: How did you find the song I Like Trains?
1: Oh, it's on a YouTube video, something called
0: I Like Trains?
1: It's a couple of things called ASDF movies. They're like little sketches, comedy sketches, and one of them is a little.
0: Is it like memes that I don't understand?
1: It's basically like that. And
0: I don't understand memes.
1: There's one that's this
0: annually challenged, Lisa.
2: Sorry.
1: There's one person who says, I like trains, and whenever he says it, a train just comes out of nowhere.
0: Past.
1: Yeah.
0: So you have to see it to believe it, kids. That's the deal, really.
1: Yeah, this is a very random song.
0: Okay.
1: Maybe laugh.
0: Well, I'm gonna play a random song after that by my mate Hannah's band, the Meow Meows.
2: Excellent.
0: Who are amazing. And the song's gonna be called Bad Man. So do enjoy the songs, and we're going to embarrass Dean as much as we can.
2: Woo! Yeah.

0: Hello, everyone.
1: Hello.
0: I think we've just done that entire segment with little Dennis's mic on,
1: didn't we?
0: So we do apologise. We were yapping about all sorts of rubbish.
2: Everything.
0: About all sorts. So, it'll be cool.
1: You probably heard everybody, but Dean Lowndes.
0: Excellent. So it'll be all right.
1: Guys.
0: So,
1: the first time we've done it. Probably won't be the last.
0: No, it won't be the last either.
1: We're so professional.
0: No, we are so professional. It's a professional establishment.
1: We haven't
0: discovered what kind of professional it is yet.
2: Probably a weird one, you know.
0: Absolutely shocking. The next song that you have chosen, young man.
2: Yes.
0: Is Gingers Have Souls.
2: Yeah, awareness. You showed me this song.
0: I did. I did. It's my fault.
1: It's brilliant.
0: It is a brilliant song.
1: Anything that's got ginger in it, really. You know what I like about my gingers.
0: And it was all based because of a South Park episode where Carm, you know, the little, like, fat, horrible kid that does... He's just horrible. And he does this presentation in front of his class about how gingers have a condition called gingivitis and how they're like vampires and they don't have souls. And basically the ones that can go in the sun are called daywalkers and all this kind of stuff. It's unbelievable. And I've got a little excerpt here of when he says the magic term.
3: Ginger kids have no souls.
0: So, yeah, ginger kids have no souls, and that's why he said it. So, as a result of that, this kid...
2: He got angry.
0: He got really angry.
2: He got very angry.
1: And he went a really nasty shade of red that really clashed with his hair.
0: And this kid, you know, you've got to feel sorry for him because not only was he fat, but he was also ginger.
1: Nothing wrong with being ginger.
0: No, I know that.
2: There's nothing wrong with it.
0: I am very attracted to red-haired men, as you well know.
1: So am I.
0: Honestly, this kid didn't do himself any favours at all. You know, he kind of ranted about it. And then this other channel...
2: called Shmo Yoho. They auto-tune stuff.
0: What Shmo Yoho does is basically... I said it, oh my God. What he actually does is he normally goes to NBC and CNN and takes excerpts of the week's news and auto-tunes them and makes them into music, which is very, very clever.
1: It is very, very clever.
0: They'll have a song about the weather and how someone's held up someone at gunpoint and all that other fun stuff like that, kids. And what he actually did was he took this kid ranting about, you know, I'm Christian, I have a soul, you know, I'm ginger and blah, blah, blah, blah, blah. And, you know, the poor kid obviously been put up with a lot of bullying and whatever at school, which is wrong on any level. Nobody should be judged on how they look, how they speak. You know, what they believe in. You know, that
1: absolutely
0: no one should do that. It is shocking. But I thought what this Shmo Yoho had done... I said it again. What he'd done was really clever. I thought he'd made the kid actually sound quite cool. We'll play in a minute. But he actually made the kid sound quite cool,
2: He put it out to more people.
0: Yeah, exactly. And I thought, you know, he basically made this kid, you know, an internet sensation... it had like millions of hits.
2: It had loads.
0: Everybody knew about it, and I thought he made the kid sound kind of cool.
2: Of course,
0: but then you know he did a response to it, and he was angry, which was bad. And he literally rolled around the garden like some kid having a tantrum, screaming his head off.
2: He was threatening to take him to court
0: and all sorts of stuff. So, you know, get over yourself, kid. Shmo Yoho made yourself... He made you look cool.
1: Yeah.
0: So, you know, shut your mouth.
1: Shut yourself in the foot.
0: Yeah, you idiot. So, we're going to play Gingers Have Souls for you now, just because it's cool.
1: Are we going to turn all the mics off?
0: We are going to turn all the mics off this time. So, do enjoy your treat, won't you, girls and boys?

0: that.
1: We like that.
2: But I like it.
1: R&B.
0: It is a bit R&B. It but is. I guess, yeah, you know.
1: But the actual subject matter. Wait.
0: Whoever thought of auto-tuning that kid? Hats off to you. I lift my hat to you, Shamoyaho.
2: Shamoyaho.
0: Shamoyaho.
2: Shamoyaho. No, that's not Shamoyaho. It's Shamoyaho. Shamoyaho.
0: Look, kid, don't lecture me on grammar. I've got 21 years on you.
1: Fine.
0: 21 years on you for grammar. Don't even go there. You can't even form a sentence.
1: Am I going to have to break you
0: until you've had bacon?
2: Good game.
0: In the morning. This, you know this to be true.
2: I like my bacon.
0: I know you do.
1: It doesn't mean.
0: Which brings us on to our next song.
2: Yes, it does.
1: Is it about bacon?
2: Yes, it is.
0: It does, yes. It, and tell us for your love for bacon, please.
2: Nom.
0: Nom?
1: In a word.
2: Yeah, nom.
0: In a word, nom.
1: Actually, it's got a point.
0: Yeah. It is amazing.
2: Yeah.
0: There seems to be a really huge kick-up about bacon recently, about, you know, how there's that meme going, a meme. I'm done with the kids, meme.
2: Oh, dear.
0: I'm so not.
2: No, but, not at all.
0: There's that meme going around about, like, years ago, we had Jobs, and we had Steve Jobs,
1: yeah.
0: And Johnny Cash.
1: Yes.
0: And now we have no Jobs and no Cash. Please don't let Kevin Bacon die. You know? That's funny. I think that's funny. Even I get that. And I'm like, almost a grandma. I'm not a grandma.
2: No, you're not. You're not.
0: Far too young to be a nanma. Yeah. Herbie, I hope you're listening
1: you
0: too.
1: Are.
0: Far too young to be a nanma. Yeah. Although I will be like the coolest nanma ever.
2: I like this next song. It's my favourite YouTube song, I have to say.
0: It is. This next one, is it?
2: Yeah, I think it is, isn't it?
0: It's, yeah, I'm going to be playing the Bacon song that you have chosen.
2: It's by people on YouTube called Rhett Link.
0: And Link?
2: Yeah, Rhett and Link.
0: Rhett and Link.
2: They do loads of different songs. They do like adverts for like McDonald's and things like that sometimes.
0: Yeah, these guys made so much money from, you know, through YouTube for making stuff like that. Actually, huge corporations such as Mackie D's and others.
2: Have they paid
0: him to do proper bona fide adverts.
2: It's two of them. They're two best friends. They've been best friends since school and things like that.
0: Yeah, there's that one where they do everything backwards, isn't it?
2: Yeah, Pillow. My favourite Pillow.
0: That is huge on the internet. Huge. They actually do, like, a backwards jump off a house, which is incredible.
2: Yeah, like, they come from the floor and they jump up, it looks like.
0: Yeah, but they actually sing this song, walking... Looks
2: backwards.
0: Like they're walking forwards, but
2: they're
0: not. Everything's being done in backwards motion, and they're actually mouthing the words properly
2: backwards
0: and everything
2: well.
0: All backwards. Really clever.
1: Hardcore.
0: Someone seriously had to work months on that to make that work.
2: Rhett and Link, they spend time on their videos.
0: Rhett and Link, have a look on YouTube for that.
1: Even I'm going to have a look, because
0: Rhett and Link, really good.
1: I'm not down with the kids.
2: And this song is
0: Funny. So this

0: 911. What is your emergency?
1: I nailed my finger to a birdhouse accidentally.
0: Do you have some bacon?
1: Bacon?
0: Bacon, that's right.
1: I had bacon left over from dinner last night.
0: Rub some bacon on it.
1: What?
0: On your hand, just do it. Rub some bacon on it.
1: That's all there is to it? What if I drop my phone?
0: Rub some bacon on it.
1: Or encounter my clone?
0: Rub some bacon on it.
1: I get mononucleosis.
0: Rub some bacon on it.
1: My nude pics get posted.

0: gets foreclosed.
1: Rub some bacon on it.
0: My cat explodes.
1: Rub some bacon on it.
0: I wake up in a trunk.
1: Rub some bacon on it.
0: My friend goes steampunk.
1: Rub some bacon on it.
0: I meet real pirates.
1: Rub some bacon on it.
0: There's an awkward silence. I say something unintentionally racist.
1: Rub some bacon on it.
0: I'm an adult with braces.
1: Rub some bacon on it.
0: I can't swim.
1: Rub some bacon on it.
0: I'm visited by Mr. Timna.

0: Rub some bacon.
1: Well, rub some bacon on it. That's what you do, girls and boys. Rub some bacon on it. I say, do check them out. We were just saying, actually, that the children of this generation, or my kids certainly, rather than watching TV shows, they watch internet. That's what they watch.
0: Simon Cowell, you're all a bit screwed, really.
1: They're all subscribed to people on YouTube. I'm hugely addicted to YouTube.
0: Yes, we have mentioned that once.
1: Yeah, and I follow various people, watch their video uploads every week and whatever. And I've actually got my own channel as well, Funky Pink One. Check me out. But my son also has a YouTube channel, don't you?
2: Yes, I do.
1: You do? And what are you called on YouTube?
2: I am the Funganator.
1: He is the Funganator. Don't ask.
2: Yeah, I really don't.
0: I'm not gonna.
2: I was bored that day.
1: Even ask. It all came about because my brother-in-law, Corin, is like quite a huge gamer. There's quite a lot of that in our family.
2: Yeah,
1: nerdy gamery
2: is
1: types.
2: A lot of gaming.
0: Bunch of nerds.
1: I know, they are. You. Awful nerds. But I do love a nerd. I do. But
0: not really.
1: He was called Harmless Fungus. His gamer name on Xbox when it was all brand
2: fungus.
1: New was Harmless Fungus.
2: Then I joined and I became Little Fungus.
1: Yeah, he wanted to be Little Fungus because it was similar to his uncle's name.
2: But then I got bored of that and
1: he became the Funganator.
2: And that's now my YouTube and I do like just gaming.
1: It just reminds
2: videos.
1: Me of the Shermanator.
2: It was based off that ever so slightly.
1: Which we were watching last night, actually. We were watching American Pie Reunion, and you watched another film yesterday,
2: didn't
1: you?
2: Yes, I did.
1: And what film was that?
2: Iron Man 3.
1: And was it good?
2: It is very good.
1: Without giving too much away, what happens?
2: I'm not going to say anything.
1: Why?
2: Because.
1: Oh, that's just mean.
2: Because if I start, I won't stop.
1: That is true. Yeah. If you take this kid to go and see a film with you, he'll be like, wait, really good bits coming up.
0: No. My brother will sit there and watch you if he's seen it before. He'll sit and watch your reaction.
2: Yeah, I do that.
0: You know something's coming. Stop it. Watch the film.
2: Really annoying. I'm bad with spoilers. I give people spoilers too easily.
1: Dean's one of those.
0: Watching a film with you.
1: He's one of those kids. If there's a scary movie, if he knows there's a friend about, he's already behind the cushion, so you know.
0: Really?
1: You
0: so,
1: know
0: so
1: it's
0: not
1: coming.
0: Only are you pain in the backside, but you also wimp as well.
2: Or I just always look at the person who's always look at.

0: them and then wait for their reaction.
1: That's so annoying. My brother does that all the time.
2: Oh,
0: it's funny,
2: dear.
1: Stop watching films with my brother long ago because of that.
0: So I went a couple of years ago to see Woman in Black with my friends.
2: Oh, was that the Daniel Radcliffe?
0: Yes, that was that. And yes. See, we didn't think it was that scary at all. It was fine, but then on the way home, we dropped our friend off, and then we started hearing screaming. We're like, what is that? And we turned round, he was running after us with his hood up, it scared all of us. We would run down the road like, ah!
2: Everyone has a friend like that.
1: Yes,
2: definitely. Quite.
0: Yeah,
2: but I say you're a bit of a wimp anyway, aren't you? Bless you.
0: It's all
2: self-preservation. If he was there, if something happened and I was there with him, he'd be gone. He'd be running.
1: He wouldn't save his mum.
0: I'd be running, going, take her instead.
2: So, nice. And I'd be the one that would have to floor them and stuff.
0: Yeah, because...
2: Yeah, so.
0: I run instead of... I run.
2: Dear. Right, we've got another couple of songs. Rainbow Girls song now, one of your songs.
0: Me.
2: So this is Prisoner of Society, which is a very rocking tune, I just have to say.
1: Rocking tune.
2: A really rocking tune.
1: You did ask for rocking tunes.
2: I did ask for rocking tunes. Yes. So, we're going to play that and a Foo Fighters song after that, which is one of my favourites ever.
0: I like Foo Fighters too.
2: You do like Foo Fighters.
1: Like this one as well. You might have heard it, but you might like it.
2: It's really good, yeah. So we're going to pop on a couple of more tunes and I think we're probably going to maybe get Dennis to maybe choose one more or not.
0: Okay, I'll try and choose one.
2: We are doing really well for time.
0: I'll try find one.
2: I don't like to say we're doing well for time because what's going to happen,
1: Don't tell anybody.
2: What's going to happen is that we're just going to witter on through one of the breaks and then that'll be it.
0: Yeah.
2: So do enjoy these next two songs because we're going to.
1: We will, yes.

0: Oh,
1: yeah, rock on.
0: I love that song so much. I have to say, earlier on, when the I Like Train song was going on, we were having a bit of a boogie to that one.
2: Yeah,
0: we were.
2: Was it talking through it?
0: Yeah. And we're really sorry, Spango. You did tell us that we were actually yapping through the first tune, so we didn't apologise. Well, we have so much fun and we got so much to talk about.
1: Exactly.
0: So there you go. No lawsuits, please. Thank you very much. No lawsuits. Because we've got no money to give you, so there'd be really no point, to be honest.
1: Minus money, as usual.
0: Hannah, you know my friend Hannah that I said when we played the Meow Meow song earlier? We did play Bad Man for you, Hannah, but she only tuned in at 5:20, so she missed it.
1: Well, whose fault is that? Hey?
0: So, hello, Hannah!
1: We're waving again.
0: We are. I know. I can't help it. When you say hello to someone, yeah, that's because you're too cool for school, obviously.
1: We're not, obviously.
0: So we're clearly not.
2: See, I see a mic and my hand just don't know.
1: We're not cool. Oh,
0: we're not at all, no. We like to think we are.
2: When I talk, I do that.
0: Yeah, you do the...
2: I do the hand movements. I do a lot of hand movements. But if I'm talking to a mic, I kind of just go flop.
0: I think lots of people talk with their hands without even thinking about it. I do.
2: Oh, I know you do.
0: I do. I'm dreadful. I am. So, did you just call me dreadful on air?
1: Well,
2: hugs.
0: Rude, isn't it? That's what happens when your kids get bigger than you are. Yeah. Do you know what I mean? Rude.
1: Well, no, actually, I don't. No.
0: Oh,
1: I haven't got no kids.
0: Buggers.
1: And they'd only have to be about six before they got any bigger than me anyway.
0: I know. The trouble is, every time you come over to my house, you want kids less.
1: I do want kids less, yeah. Do you actually want kids? Come to your house, don't want them anymore.
0: No. I've got a six-year-old that's obsessed with your cleavage.
1: Yes.
0: Obsessed with your dreadlocks and your cleavage. Yes. Obsessed.
1: She just won't leave me alone.
0: No. But anyway, we're going to pop on and have a couple of songs.
1: Shall we do that?
0: We have actually, for a change, we've had to shout some more songs. So I think, actually, what we're going to do is we're going to do Spango Spot. Should we do a drum roll?
1: Yes.
0: What we have this week for you is a real treat.
1: Oh, really?
0: He's been listening to Grindr Man.
2: Again. What?
0: Again.
1: Nothing new there,
0: though. So, yeah, some of the Grindr Man stuff I don't mind, to be honest, but this song, not so much. He's been listening to a live version of it, which we are not playing today, because it's about 8.5 minutes long. This one's still 5 minutes odd long, but the song's called Kitchenette. And while Nick Cave is on stage, the entire band, to be honest, if you went to see them live, they're well worth it. They literally leap around everywhere. That's, you know, they're really, really good guys live. But during the song, he sort of goes, tippy toes, tippy toes! Tippy toes, tippy toes! And all that. I sound like a parrot. Tippy toes, tippy toes! But basically, thank you for the sound effects, young man. But this Kitchenette song, whenever you hear the word tippy toes, just imagine, tippy toes, tippy toes! Just imagine Nick Cave throwing a wobbler about it. And again, look on YouTube for it. So we are unashamed YouTube fans. At least 80% of us. Other video channels are available. But there's actually Daily Motion. That's another. That's not too bad. It's just
2: like
0: not
2: it.
0: Got the following of YouTube, though. But there's Daily Motion, and what's the other one I can think of? Video Jug.
2: Yeah.
0: There's Video, but they're more tutorials.
2: Yeah, they're more tutorials.
0: Yeah, Video
2: YouTube
0: Jug. So, yeah, there are other ones available. So we're going to play Kitchenette for you now. So do enjoy the little eclectic offering from Spango.

0: Well, Spango, that
1: so dumb.
0: Didn't half go on a bit, love.
1: Crikey.
0: Good
1: if
0: Lord.
1: If we've got any listeners left, really sorry.
0: Yeah. Sorry to all two of you.
1: Sorry about that. Yeah, it's a bit.
0: Good Lord.
1: My word. I wanted to slip my wrist, but I just didn't have a razor blade.
0: No. Wow.
1: Wow.
0: That was. We're gonna have to put another couple of songs on straight away, just to liven people up. So here's a couple of songs for you. Please don't fall to sleep.
1: Wake up!

0: That was great. Really like that.
1: It was really good. That's Adele and Dragon Force together, and it's Through the Fire and Flames, and Adele's just singing over the top of it, which is amazing.
0: Yeah, really.
1: Another
0: like that.
1: Reason
0: really
1: I love YouTube.
0: Yeah.
1: You find, you know, there's all sorts of talents on there, really talented people that, you know, remix and re-remix
0: like
1: things.
0: Yeah.
1: Well, yeah, like me, for
0: yes.
1: example. You know, teaching you how to strip your hair with vitamin C.
0: Yes.
1: And other such
0: and
1: wondrous things.
0: Yes.
1: I'm going to be doing a tutorial soon about how to use clip-in hair extensions to make a long up style, because normally women just wear them straggly and down.
0: Yes.
1: But I know a way of wearing them up.
0: Mm.
1: You see?
0: I might let you loose with my dreads, actually.
1: You never know.
0: It's summer, I could be brighter.
1: Yeah, so hopefully that woke everyone up from Spango's spot
0: yes.
1: there.
0: Yes.
1: You know, some people love growing up, lots of people,
0: yeah,
1: millions of people love them.
0: It's great, but it was a
1: yeah.
0: bit...
1: Millions of people love Grinder Man, they really do.
0: I do like him, them.
1: Yeah.
0: But it wasn't right.
1: Not this week, love. No. Sorry about that. We normally do like your stuff, Spango, but not my thing this week.
0: Nil pois today. Nil pois.
1: So we've literally got sort of like just a few minutes left now. But next week, starting from next week, we have an extra half an hour.
0: Yeah, you've got to put up with us for 90 whole minutes.
1: Because you love it.
0: We love it.
1: Because you love it. Because
0: yes.
1: you do. So next two songs are going to be Rockstar 101. What's
0: yeah.
1: this all about then?
0: I love it.
1: It's featuring Slash,
0: it
1: no
0: is
1: less.
0: Featuring Slash. That's one of the reasons. Well, I liked it for ages. And I really not my bag generally, but I really like it. Then I found out that Slash was involved. I was like, oh, that's why.
1: That's
0: it
1: why it
0: sense.
1: Sounds good.
0: Slash is the boy from Silk
1: and
0: Trent.
1: And then I've got another metal remix. You know, we just had Adele with a bit of a metal remix. I've actually got Willow Smith's Whip My Hair.
0: Oh, God.
1: In metal.
0: Yes.
1: In metal. So do enjoy it. And we'll be back to say see you later in a minute.

0: Maybe not 15 seconds left. Maybe now. Yeah. Maybe now. We're going back.
1: Fail
0: now.
1: There, mother.
0: So yeah, little tiny weenie fail.
1: Yes.
0: So coming back, we have Matt with the best in dance. A bit of joking. So yeah, we got him coming up next. I think we're staying on air just a little bit longer with him.
2: You get to put up with us.
0: So I know you lucky things. Yay! I hear you cry.
1: I don't know about me though. I don't know what.
0: Don't cry. So I'm going to pop on a play out song, which was chosen by our lovely Rainbow Girl.
2: Lovely Rainbow.
0: And then we're going to pop over some bit of dance music in a minute. So don't go anywhere, because we'll still be here. So there. Bye.
1: Bye.
0: See you in a minute.

0: Hello and welcome to the Fringe Festivals. It's a Brighton Fringe Festival and we've got a very, very special guest. My name is Susie Oddball and if you want to hear more, please go to me on susieoddball@mixcloud.com. So, and that's how you'll get any of the recordings from the Fringe Festival. But now we have a very special guest. We have Doris Daydream. Hello, Doris.
1: Hello there, Susie. Lovely to be here. You sound wonderful.
0: Thank you. And you do as well. And what beautiful voice you've got.
1: Oh, thank you so much.
0: Now, you're going to be doing a production, aren't you? And what's the production called in the Fringe?
1: Well, it's called The Doris Show, and it's a one-woman show, and it's a tribute to the wonderful, legendary movie star and singer, Doris Day.
0: Fantastic. And first of all, I would like to remind listeners where it's going to be, and then I'm going to ask you why you chose to put it on in Brighton. What do you think the world needs to hear about Doris? So first of all, where is the production and when?
1: Okay, it's going to be on at the Landon Theatre in Brighton, and it's going to be on Thursday the 14th, Friday the 15th, and Saturday the 16th of May, all at 7 o'clock in the evening. And it's a 1 hour show without an interval.
0: Fantastic. And what makes you want to put Doris Daydream on? On the Brighton Fringe?
1: Well, I visited the Brighton Fringe last year and I thought this is a fantastic, fantastic event. And I think Doris Daydream would be well received here. The whole show started off last year when I started to tour day centres, care homes, retirement villages and community centres. And the Doris Show was so well received. I thought, wouldn't it be great to send it, to give it to a wider audience? So the first show was in March at the Hampton Hill Theatre in Richmond, and the second lot is going to be now at Brighton Fringe Festival.
0: Fantastic. So if we've never heard of Doris before, what should we expect?
1: Well, she was a legendary movie star and singer in the 1950s and 1960s. And the whole evening is a very feel-good show with lots of sing-alongs because a lot of people know her songs, even though they were recorded in the 1950s and 1960s. But the whole show tells a story of her life, how she started and how she became a singer and how she became a movie star. And it's all about her husbands. There were four of those. And all about her leading men. And there were lots of them as well.
0: So what's the difference between leading men and husbands then?
1: Well, interestingly, you should ask that because she never actually appeared with any of her husbands on screen. Her husband number three was her agent. But no, her leading men, I mean, they range from Rock Hudson. Most people know her through her films with Rock. But also we've got Richard Widmark, we've got Jack Lemmon, we've got Clark Gable. And then, of course, you've got Ronnie Reagan.
0: Oh, my goodness me. What a selection of leading men.
1: I know, absolutely.
0: So in her life, because, you know, there's quite a lot of one women shows in the Fringe. In her life, what do you think will people learn from her life?
1: Well, I think they'll learn that she did not have an easy life of it at all. In fact, when she was starting out, she wanted to be a dancer. But unfortunately, when she was a teenager, she was in a car crash and she badly injured her right leg. And thereby, she became a singer. She had to give up her dream of becoming a dancer and had to become a singer. But the whole part of the show are these songs. There are 14 songs of them. And the whole show hangs around those songs. Things like Que Sera, Sarah, Deadwood Stage, Secret Love, which of course is from the movie Calamity Jane. Now, Calamity Jane was touring last year in the UK, and also the film is constantly being shown on TV. So she lives on, and she's popular amongst all generations, because when I was taking the show around the care homes, it wasn't only the residents who joined in with the songs, but also the staff and visitors who were much younger.
0: So there's songs like Que Sera, which also children actually know, don't they?
1: That's right, absolutely. It spans the generations.
0: What happens if you don't know the songs? Can you still sort of tune and hum? And what's the atmosphere going to be like?
1: Oh, absolutely. It's a wonderful, fun atmosphere. And the songs are very easy to follow, so people will have no problem at all. And, you know, and the choruses are very well known. The Que Sera one, for example, is probably one of the best known. But also things like Black Hills of Dakota. It's amazing how many people know these songs. They live on.
0: It's funny because I've actually toured through the Black Hills of Dakota.
1: Really?
0: Yeah, I lived in Canada, but I went over to the other side of Canada, and Dakota was one of the stops we had, actually. That was an amazing place, that is.
1: Yeah.
0: I'm going to ask you about what do you think would be your favourite film to have starred in?
1: Oh, well, The Calamity Jane, by all means, yes, with the wonderful Howard Keel as Wild Bill Hickok. No, I think that would be a wonderful, wonderful film, although she does spend an awful lot of time on horseback. So that must have been a bit uncomfortable at times, especially when you were singing a song. But I think that movie is fantastic. Such energy, such vibrancy, and so many songs. There's so many songs that we all know.
0: Okay, that sounds great.
1: You know, from the Deadwood Stage right to the Black Hills of Dakota, the Windy City. There's so many of them.
0: Yeah, there is, isn't there? And would you say, without giving too much away, obviously, would you say that she was popular among actors and the film people themselves? Was she, did she win lots of awards?
1: Well, that's a very interesting question. Yeah. Well, she was nominated for lots of awards over the years, but she actually only received one of them. And that's, and I don't want to give a spoiler away, but she only got one award, would you believe?
0: Well, they'll have
1: but
0: to
1: yes,
0: come
1: she
0: and
1: was
0: see
1: very
0: that.
1: Popular.
0: They'll have to come and hear you say which one it was then.
1: Yeah, absolutely. But she was very popular amongst her leading men and all the directors and everything. Yes, definitely.
0: Is there anything that you would like to say? Because quite a lot of successful actors and actresses, they either carry on being successful, people like Dame Judi Dench and people like that, or something happens to them. Did anything happen in Doris's life that you would like to just give us a little taster about?
1: Well, of course. I mean, I think one of the most important things was her lifelong love of animals. And that started when she had this terrible car crash because she had this little dog, Tiny, who helped her with her recovery. But also she actually retired from entertainment in 1973 and set up the Doris Day Animal Foundation to help stray animals and in support of animal welfare, which I don't think a lot of people know. And then she also got an award from the President George W. Bush for her services to animal welfare. So she always had a family of dogs. I think she lived with about 12 of them.
0: Did she ever meet the Queen's Corgi dogs?
1: Well, that would have been lovely, wouldn't it? No, I don't believe she did, no.
0: And I'm just going to ask our studio manager, Alan Cannon, who was the person here, the personality in Brighton and in Port Slade that had an animal rescue place?
2: You're not thinking about Dora Bryan, are you?
0: No, not Dora Bryan. It was someone else.
1: Was there a model? Wasn't it a model?
0: Lady, I know that she had an animal rescue in Port Slade, and she was she a singer?
2: Not Carol Cleveland?
0: No, not Carol. Carol,
2: you know who I'm talking
0: yeah,
2: about.
0: I do. Yeah, from Monty Python's. Yeah. No, there was a lady here.
2: Carla Lane?
0: Carla Lane, yeah.
1: Oh, yes, Carla Lane, of course, yes.
0: I wonder if they ever met.
1: I wonder, yeah. That's amazing, yeah, absolutely. Yeah.
0: We might never know unless someone tells us.
2: We're all up there in heaven, kind of like the
0: yeah,
2: thing,
0: yeah. In dog heaven, I reckon.
1: indeed, absolutely, yeah.
0: You put this on. How many other touring places have you got as well?
1: After this, I shall be going to the Guildford Fringe Festival in September.
0: Oh, that's nice. That's a nice festival. I think that's quite new, isn't it?
1: I believe so, yes.
0: Yeah, I think that is. And what do you feel touring, you've learnt about One Woman shows?
1: Well, Susie, I've only actually started the beginning of this year. I mean, it's followed a year of going around the community centres, retirement homes and care homes. And really, I've only just started performing in theatres. So it's a new experience for me.
0: Very brave lady.
1: You know,
0: well, I love it. I love it. One of the things that attracted me towards your show was because you're a one-woman show, and I know how hard it is to put on a show anyway because I'm a performer.
1: Ah, yes.
0: But a one-woman show is, you have to be there all the time.
1: Yeah, that's right. That's right. Yes, there's no let up. There are no co-performers.
0: And so... Why did you choose Doris for yourself? Did it suit your voice or?
1: Well, I started. I did my first public performance 4 years ago, and I did like the 1950s and 1960s songs, and I did a lot of Doris songs. And I was working with my vocal coach at the time, and I suddenly thought, well, wouldn't it be great to do a tribute show for Doris Day? Because there are tribute shows for most artists, aren't there? There's everything from ABBA to the Beatles, but there's never anyone has done anything on Doris Day. So I thought, wouldn't it be great? And so who would be interested in that? And I thought, well, the care homes, you know, because the demographic there will remember Doris Day. And so that's what I did. I put together this show and I took it around the care homes, and I was so warmly received. I thought, well, it would be great to take this to a wider audience. And so that's what I'm doing.
0: Oh, that is so nice. Is there anything you would like to say to the audience?
1: Well, do come along and join us and have a really good time and a feel good, and you know, go out of the theatre feeling great with a spring in your step and a smile on your face.
0: And you've got a website, haven't you?
1: I have indeed. Yes, it's dorisdaydream.com. But can I give out the link for people to get tickets if they would like?
0: Yeah, please do.
1: Okay, that is www.lanterntheatrebrighton.co.uk.
0: And you can also go
1: on Instagram.
0: Oh, yeah, go on.
1: On Instagram at Doris Daydream Tribute.
0: Great stuff. And of course, I think you've sent me all those details, so I can put those as well on Facebook as well.
1: Oh, that would be wonderful.
0: And if you want to go to the Lantern Theatre, I know you can buy tickets there as well. It's 77 Kemp Town. BN St James's Street, Kemp Town, BN21PA for people that need that. And the songs that we play, one is Deadwood, which I called something else. What did I call it?
2: It's Deadwood Stage, but well, it's got a chorus line, isn't it? That's really,
0: which is popular.
2: We heard it a minute ago.
0: What's the chorus line of that one?
1: Whip crack away, whip crack away, whip crack away.
0: Calamity Jane, of course.

0: Yeah.
1: Short-term memory card.
0: This is the age thing coming
1: Can
0: in.
1: Can I just ask a question?
0: And also, que sera, sera, which everyone... Alan would like to ask you a question too.
2: Alan, go ahead.
1: It's just that you've got a bit of an American accent there.
2: Oh, absolutely, yeah. Well, I'm putting it on for Doris Daydream, you know. Yeah, but right, it's Jackie. Yeah. I'm very English, you know.
1: Yeah, just wondered where you hailed from. That's all.
2: Oh, no, I hail from Surrey, actually.
1: Oh, right, okay. And downtown Texas, yeah.
2: Oh, definitely. Carmel, California.
1: All right, great.
0: Yeah. Have you got any future plans as well? Because if you're doing a tribute for Doris Day, as Doris Daydream, is there any other people that you would... Because I know that she was very close to Ella Fitzgerald, wasn't she?
2: She was indeed, yes. In fact, Ella Fitzgerald was her inspiration. That's how she started. When she heard her on the radio, she thought, wow, this sounds great. I'd like to sing like her.
0: Yeah. So do you have your inspirations?
2: Yes. Well, obviously, Doris Day is one. But yes. I am looking at extending the show to include some other divas. But also Doris is now doing parties and events and corporate gigs and things like that. And then I'm also carrying on going around the care homes. I'm still in great demand for that.
0: Do you know, I've done care homes as well. Magic and juggling and a little bit of singing together with them. And isn't it strange how it all brings it back to the people, you know?
2: Yeah, absolutely. And it's very rewarding, you know. And then the feedback you get afterwards is fantastic.
0: Yeah, and it's so good for people with dementia. It really is.
2: Yes, yes, absolutely. And once the music starts going, that's it really, isn't it?
0: Yes. So I would say go to see Doris Daydream's show because you will feel better after.
2: Absolutely. That's wonderful.
0: Yeah. And thank you so much. One last word, a word of wisdom. And by the way, just to let the listeners know that I haven't rehearsed any of this with Doris Daydream. So, you know, I put people in the deep end, and this is the deep end. I want one wise word from Doris Daydream before
2: we go. Que sera, sera, of course.
0: I love it. I love it.
2: What will be, will be.
0: Fantastic.
2: That was Doris's philosophy, you know.
0: Thank you. And if you want to go and see the show, go to the Lantern Theatre. Where is it, Doris?
2: It's at 77 St. James's Street.
0: Kemptown.
2: 1PA.
0: Yeah, BN2, 1PA. And it's...
2: And Thursday, May the 14th, yep. Friday, May the 15th, Saturday, May the 16th, all at 7 o'clock in the evening.
0: Yeah, and please enjoy it because I am going to go there and enjoy it. So thank you very
2: wonderful,
0: much.
2: Wonderful, Susie. I look forward to seeing you. I have to talk afterwards.
0: Okay, well... Enjoy and listen to this song, which is coming up, which is Que Sera Sera, because that's your last words.
2: And thank you so much, Susie.
0: Thank you. Cheers. Bye.
2: Bye. Bye. Bye.

Hello and welcome along to a very different stroke special show for me. My name is Matthew James Etheridge. You probably know me from Saturday evenings on BHCR, Brighton Hove Community Radio, for the Best in Dance show. Basically, I'm a massive dance music fan, probably out of all the styles of music. Dance music is my favourite. But shock horror, and I'm sure everyone will be shocked and horrid to find out that I do actually like other styles of music. Yes, believe it or not, I do like quite an eclectic mix of music. So I was listening to a radio show, I think it was about 15 years ago now, and I'm sure it was on Brighton Hove Community Radio, sort of, not really, and I was thinking, it was an eclectic music show, and normally this particular DJ would play heavy banging dance music, similar to myself, and I thought to myself, wouldn't it be interesting for a bank holiday, and I hope you enjoy

sort of. Not really. And I was thinking, it was an eclectic music show, and normally this particular DJ would play heavy banging dance music, similar to myself. And I thought to myself, wouldn't it be interesting for a bank holiday, and I hope you enjoy the Bites of the Dust. Classic Queen. So it's the eclectic selection, BHCR, Matthew here. Hopefully you'll enjoy the show.

Okay, note to yourself then, Matthew. Make sure you don't say the best in dance on Brighton Hove Community Radio, because that's on a Saturday. Today it's Bank Holiday Monday. Hey! Some people are at work. Sorry about that. But some people aren't. Some people are doing radio shows. hello there. So it's the eclectic show. It's the other side of Matthew Etheridge's musical taste. I know everyone is shocked now. They're thinking, wow, Matthew likes other styles of music. We can't believe it. But it's true, I can assure you. So, as I said before, I asked the management a few weeks ago if I could do an eclectic style radio show. And they said, that's fine, Matthew, you go ahead and do that. So I said, thanks, Alan. Thanks, Susie. Thanks, Ian, who likes to eat fennel. let's play, tell you even what the last few tracks were. We had another one, Bites the Dust, by Queen. And I have to say, Queen is probably one of my favourite groups ever. I'm also quite a big fan of the current Sovereign. Ching! Lovely. And also Otis Redding, Try a Little Tenderness. Playing that for my dad, who is a big fan of Otis Redding. So hopefully he liked that one. I'm sure he did. And the last tune was The Godfather of Soul. What a voice. Unbelievable voice. And a genius, legend. Sadly not with us anymore. But Mr. James Brown, open brackets, I got you, close brackets, I feel good. And I certainly do feel good, being at BHCR, playing these brilliant records for you. Hopefully Dad will have liked James Brown, as everyone else hopefully would have done. And another track that Dad hopefully will like, it's Tina Turner. It's the cover of Disco Inferno by the Tramps. I believe he likes the original version, so I thought I'd drop this one because he likes Tina and the Tramps. So this is Disco Inferno on the Eclectic Show with Matthew. Here we go.

Brian Hope Community Radio, the eclectic show, the other side of Matthew Etheridge's musical tastes. And to say it's eclectic is a fairly large understatement, I would say. So I hope you enjoyed Tina Turner, Disco Inferno. See, I couldn't resist dropping a sort of dancey, disco-y tune. Must be in my blood, that dance music, obviously. We were all in a blur because we heard song two. How boomingly loud is song two? I had to turn the levels down a little bit there because it was going into the red. Not in terms of, you know, being overdrawn, of course, but it was going into the red as in being a bit of a high level. And super furry animals drawing rings around the world. I don't know how you would do that. You'd probably have to go into space and then possibly get out a pen. But even then, I don't know how that would work, to be honest with you. So, Bank Holiday Monday. It's, I hope you're having a good time. Whatever you're doing, are you visiting a theme park? Are you going out for a meal somewhere? Are you going to a National Trust site? What are you doing today? Are you running around in a field somewhere? Playing football? Are you playing tennis? Are you bowling? What would you be doing? I don't know. On a are you having a barbecue? What are you doing? If you want to let me know, I can try and give you a shout out. It's DJ Matthew Etheridge at gmail.com. If you want to let us know what you're doing today, and I'll give you a mention. Any dedications or requests or anything like that, then obviously again, DJ Matthew Etheridge at gmail.com. Now, I have to say, I haven't had a holiday for a while, and I feel like getting on a plane and saying, one day I'll fly away. I wonder if Randy Crawford will be there as well, I wonder.

I have to say, this is like being back at hospital radio and playing all different styles of music. So if you want a request or dedication, call us on 01... No, I'm just joking, really. It's Brighton Hove Community Radio. It's Matt's Eclectic Selection. Oh, yes! I'm really enjoying myself playing classic records on the radio, mate. So if you don't know, my name's Matthew, as I said that before, about 300 times already. And I do a show normally on BHCR called The Best in Dance, because I'm a really, really big dance music fan, and I love it to bits. But believe it or not, I'm also a big fan of other styles of stuff as well. So I said to management, I said I'd really like to do an eclectic style show to go out on Bank Holiday Monday, just for a change, really, and just to sort of prove that, you know, there is a little bit of other genres of stuff that I like. honestly, there is. Yeah, so that's the reason why we're here today. Hope you're enjoying the show so far. Just to recap the last few tunes, we had a bit of Randy Crawford and One Day I'll Fly Away, hopefully to Australia, because I'm a big fan of the country. Also, Spandau Ballet. I have to say, when I was growing up in the 80s, I used to like all stuff like, you know, Duran Duran, or Duran Duran, as some people call them. and Spandau Ballet, all those sort of classic 80s bands, you know, New Order, things like that. Grew up listening to those, and yeah, so that's why I played that tune. A little bit dancey vibe to that one, and also Marvin Gaye, Can I Get a Witness? Marvin Gaye, what a legendary singer, what a voice, love it to bits, absolutely brilliant that one. So, moving on next then, I think we will have a bit of the Electric Light Orchestra.

Okay, so you've been listening to the Eclectic Show on BHR. It's a spin on my musical taste, just to run back all the music you have been listening to so far. Gibson Brothers and Cuba. Dusty Springfield, Son of a Preacher Man. Lily Allen, LDN, short for London. Queen, Another One Bites the Dust. Otis Redding, Try a Little Tenderness. James Brown, I Got You, and also I Feel Good. Can't do it as well as he does. Tina Turner, Disco Inferno. Blur, Song 2. Super Furry Animals, Drawing Rings Around the World. One Day I'll Fly Away by Randy Crawford. Spandau Ballet, Chart Number 1, I Don't Need This Pressure On. Also we had Marvin Gaye, Can I Get a Witness. ELO, Rock and Roll is King George. King, that's a small joke there. Joe Jackson, Stepping Out. And the last tune you heard was ABBA and Waterloo. So we're going to finish the show with one of my favourites. It's a little bit of, as Mr Blackbird would say, Duran Duran. That's Duran Duran, really. And Save a Prayer for Me Now. So I hope you've enjoyed the show. Wish you all the very best. Enjoy the rest of Bank Holiday. And I will see you soon. Thank you very much for listening. Take care.

The late, great Shorty Long getting us underway for another week on the Soul Survivors Radio Show. Poor old Shorty Long could have been a great artist, but died very, very young. And, well, he got drowned, actually, the poor fella. These are the classic Sullivan.

you're gonna paint yourself in a corner. Classic Sullivan's Gone Out for Friends. Neil and Heather Wilson spotted yesterday at the Amex Community Stadium in Brighton, where they were enjoying the match against Wolverhampton Wanderers. This is

E.L. Jim's wonderful Stay in My Lonely Arms. It came out on the flip side of Heaven Must Have Sent You back in 1971 in the UK. Time to introduce you to this week's Artist of the Week. And if I tell you his name's Eugene Dixon, that won't mean anything to you. He was born July the 6th, 1937 in Chicago, Illinois. He's one of the few artists to have had hits in the doo-wop, rhythm and blues, soul and disco eras. In fact, he had 40 entries on the Billboard charts in the US of A and about 3 hits over here. Let me introduce you to the wonderful Gene Chandler.

Gene Chandler from 1965, Nothing Can Stop Me. Still hugely popular at the Vintage Soul Sessions we run on the last Sunday of every month down at The View in Hove in Sussex. Here's a guy celebrating a birthday this week, Jimmy Ruffin.

Paying respects to Jimmy Ruffin, a great voice who's celebrating 74 years of age today. Greetings to everybody who made it down to the Sussex Soul Club in Patching, just outside Worthing. It goes from strength to strength, it really does, under the stewardship of Darren and Julie Lambert. Last night it was an all-female DJ roster with Maxine Wu, Nikki Shaw and Julie Lambert herself doing the honours. Greetings to Paddy and Di Rosier, Kate and Pat Comfrey, Martin Jones, Manus Doherty, Ian Mackay and so many, many more. These are the Falcons.

I'm a Fool, I Must Love You. The Falcons, who once featured Wilson Pickett in their lineup, are back to our Artist of the Week, Gene Chandler. He attended Englewood High School on Chicago's South Side and started performing in the early 1950s with the Gay Tones. In 1957, he joined a doo-wop group, the Duques, who also numbered amongst their ranks a certain Charles Davis, better known to Northern Soul fans as Nolan Chance. He was drafted into U.S. Army and returned to join the group again in 1960. They were signed up to Nat Records. They released four tracks, one of which you're about to hear. First time on British radio, as far as I know, the Duques from 1961 with Night Owl.

The sounds of blackness, I'm going all the way. Getting back to our artist of the week, Gene Chandler. In August 1961, at the same session as he recorded Night Owl, he laid down another track, but the record company, in their wisdom, shipped it out to VJ Records. They were to release it, and it sold 1 million copies in 1 month and established the name of Gene Chandler as the Duke of Earth.

0: Gene Chandler live at the Regal Theatre in New York City. And as you probably figured, we've been invaded in the studio. Really threw my stroke. Welcome to James Dooley. How you doing, fella?
1: I am very good.
0: You're a very, very disruptive influence. That's all I can say.
1: I know. As soon as I tap you on the back, you
0: I'm gonna come round your house and watch you while you're performing.
1: Any time for that.
0: So when's your show on? Oh, they kicked you off here, haven't they?
1: Oh, no, not really. I'm deputising for Patrick Center's show every Saturday night again, so...
0: Right.
1: He's good stead, so...
0: Right, that's one I must avoid listening to. Right, we'll carry on with a woman who became a great-grandmother this week, Martha Reeves herself. Love makes me do foolish things, doesn't it, Jackie O?

Martha Reeves herself. Just love that track. Back to our artist of the week, Gene Chandler. In the fall of 1963, went off and started recording for Constellation Records. He brought out a whole load of stuff there, too much for the American charts, and some went by without troubling the charts at all. They just weren't noticed, but one got picked up in this country on the Northern Soul Circuit, of course, and it's an absolute belter.

don't need you, he can take care of himself. Gene Chandler, Constellation Records. You're listening to a Soul Survivors radio show from the Sunshine City of Brighton and Hove, where it's 21 degrees centigrade in the shade, hotter than Mallorca. Maybe as hot as Miami, where the party freaks are.

Must remind you of the Southampton All Dayer taking place on Bank Holiday Sunday, May the 26th. That's at the Empire Hall in Totten in Southampton. Full details on the website, soulsurvivorsfamily.uk. Right, let's get back to our artiste of the week. And after a number of years on the road, Gene Chandler decided to take it easier for a little while and became more involved with the production of music. Then he produced, wrote, and had a major hit with this one, Groovy Situation, in 1970.

Gene Chandler's second million seller, Groovy Situation. 1970. Happy birthday, Tony Blair, 60 years old tomorrow. And Adele, I think she's 24. And to myself, but I'm like Father Christmas. No one wants to know my age, just as long as I turn up every December 25th.

out, they're all swaying away at that little tea shop in the lanes. Right away, I start to swing. Let's get back to our hero, Gene Chandler, and by the mid-1970s, he's enjoying something of a renaissance in the disco world. And in 1978, he had his very biggest hit in the UK with this one that reached number 11. Get down.

out to good friends Dave Slade and Roy Young. And apologies to everyone who was planning to go to see Alison and the Earthquakes at the Scrum Down at Brighton Rugby Club Friday, May the 10th. Unfortunately, due to circumstances beyond their control, that event can not now take place. I don't think it's got anything to do with Brighton being in the playoff semi-finals that day, but you never know.

book. 49,000 hits on it last week, so must be doing something pretty okay. We'll wind up with our artist of the week, Gene Chandler, who is still performing, incidentally, and he's knocking on 76 years of age now. Still performs around Chicago, Las Vegas, and up and down in the United States whenever he feels like it. This was the last time he tickled the UK charts, back in 1980. It's hard to think it was that long ago, but he made it to the number 28 with this one. Does she have a friend? Better not tell me.

0: And that was the Math Freaks with Dance the Night Away. You're with me, Ben.
1: Me, Lucy.
0: And this is the Everything and Anything Show. Just before we start talking about the topics, guys, I just want to say I'm sorry I haven't been here over the last few weeks. I've been busy a lot lately because I'm doing my sports coaching apprenticeship, and I've been doing a lot of coaching and also I just took part in the Sport Relief Mile, and I've been doing a lot of other stuff as well.
1: And you joined up for Spiral.
0: Oh yeah, and also guys, when I heard the radio last week about Shane and Kirsty talking about Spiral, I just started joining Spiral. I went on the first day. I tried to find the Valley Social Centre, and then I looked at the place, and because I don't know Whitehawk that well, I had to get my mum to look on the map, but I found it in the end, and I met some really nice people there, and basically it's in a place called the Valley Social Centre. It's on Whitehawk Road, and basically the activity they were doing is upbeat disco, and basically they were playing they were just having a disco for everyone, and it was quite cool. I had a really good time. I did.
1: Would you join some other Spiral activities, Ben?
0: Oh, yeah, I definitely would, Lucy, yeah.
1: You join the dancing, because coming up in June, they'll let you join now. If you join now, you get to join in the performance, but because they're doing a performance in June after my party and stuff, they're doing take part thing at the park in Preston Park, and what's the date?
2: And you get to do the opening ceremony.
1: What's the date?
0: 23rd of June, I think it is, Lucy.
1: Yeah, and that's what. And it won't be. It won't. No, not 23rd June. June is at half term.
2: No, it's after your birthday and after your barbecue.
1: And they'd literally done that because of my party. So
0: I'm basically, guys. If you don't know what Take Part is, Take Part is a sports festival that happens every year at Preston Park every June. Basically, in Take Part, you get the chance to go all over Preston Park and see what sports you want to do. They do sports like football, Albion in the Community, which I'm with. They will do football, disability football, and you get the chance to do wheelchair football. They even do other sports like dance.
1: Dance is a sport as well.
0: And also mixed martial arts, and also golf, rugby, bike riding, that sort of thing.
1: And some people think dance is not a sport, but what do you think, Mum?
2: I think it's an art form, and it keeps you fit.
1: Yeah, but it's not just an art form. It's sports. Because
2: it depends what sort of dance. Because is it Zumba? That's like a sports. Right.
0: Yeah, because my mum does Zumba. She does. She used to do Zumba.
1: My
0: mum used to do tap dancing
1: really
0: as well.
1: It's really funny dance for doing. It's really funny. It's like a couple dance. Even they only got one couple there, and no one else a couple, and we're doing a really funny dance. But I bet the couple like it because they get to dance with each other.
2: Also, talking about you asked me about dance as a sport. Acrobats, which is water dancing.
1: I think
2: in
1: dancing
2: the water
1: is a sport, and it doesn't have to be in the water to be sports. Sports is an exercise, a physical thing. So,
2: but you were saying about dancing being a sport, and you can do water dancing, aerobics, acrobats.
0: I suppose you could. Count dance as a sport, Lucy.
1: Sports, art, it's got three different forms: sports, arts, and performing.
2: Yeah,
0: it's always a good idea. Dancing's really cool for people if you like to dance. It's like my girlfriend; she likes to dance all the time. She even goes ballroom dancing with her mum.
1: You should get her to join in with you on a Tuesday because there's a couple who goes anyway. That's how.
0: Well, she already joins like a club anyway. Like she joins Autism Sussex. It's She does that every Monday and Tuesday anyway, and then basically every first day she works in a charity shop with books in called Books for Amnesty on Sydney Street in Brighton.
1: So did you enjoy it that day you went to Spiral then?
0: Yeah, I got it's pretty cool. I really would like to do Spiral permanently. I would.
1: You should do the Spiral dance in particular, and you should help out in the evening because they volunteer.
0: Well, I don't really want to volunteer or anything. I just want
1: to... Well, you should join in, but they do the thing where you can join in, then you could do it twice. It means one time you volunteer, the uncapical ones on Monday. On the first day, the capable ones tend to do it.
0: Well, I've done a lot of volunteering in my time anyway.
2: Also, you'll be surprised to know that your radio show will be going, be relayed to Spiral. So Spiral will be putting it out on their radio station. So anything and everything will be on your radio. It will be on Spiral's radio station too.
1: But not straight away.
2: Yeah.
1: You're going to read something first, aren't you?
2: Lucy's got a track three, I think.
0: But okay, I'll just put that in, okay?
2: And, my mum's going to read something, ready.
1: It's really funny.
2: And I'll get it ready for you. And this is a book called 100 Ways to Survive Parenthood, which and I bought a from a charity shop.
1: And it's a joke, isn't it?
2: Well, some of them are actually true.
1: But no, I think they're jokes. I think the jokes, typically jokes for parents, I call it.
2: Yeah, they're kind of in a humorous way, aren't they? So this is 100 Ways, and this is one of them. Show them your feet to prove that following fashion isn't always wise. So if you looked at my shoes, you'd realise that they're sensible shoes to wear, but they're not actually fashionable. So 100 ways to survive parenthood would be to buy your children sensible clothes.
1: Yeah.
2: Shall I do two more?
1: No, I do one. I choose one.
2: Okay, choose two more, and then we'll put a track on.
1: I've got one for my mum.
2: Here's track three, Ben.
1: I've got one for my mum. One more.
2: Okay, which one?
1: The clown one.
2: Okay. 100 ways to survive parenthood would be to explain that running away to the circus will lead to tears.
0: That's a good one, Alice.
2: Okay, shall we have a tune then?
1: Yep.
0: Okay, Lucy, what's the tune then?
1: It's My Cowboy. So I got obsessed by this song. So I keep
2: She's very obsessed by this song, and it's called Obsess.
0: Obsess is on track number three. Okay. Yep.
2: Do you know who it's by?
1: By Mariah Carey.
2: Mariah Carey.
0: Okay, everyone, this is Obsessed by Mariah Carey.
3: I was like, why are you so obsessed with me?

0: Jay, so it's up 6 by carry. So now I'm gonna tell you guys, Spiral. Now basically, Spiral, it's a club for people, it's a special club for people with any difficulties. Basically, with Spiral, it gives you the opportunity to do what you want to do. It gives you like a range of activities, and each then basically you get a chance to make friends. And basically, the activities you do, like basketball, they even swimming, they even do up bingo.
1: And do which to the photo, do one photo, do it rest, but this one, I need Lisa on this actually, help them. Not the radio, the DJ, the music one. The music one needs to be all organised, because they said this should be everyone said it, and it should be like organised in there and for you once a week. It's important that everyone's with it, but that everyone's with it, but not.
0: And the thing, and also, guys, not only do activities, they even do holidays, outings. Like holidays, I'll give you like a couple of holidays to go to. They will have the chance to go to the Algarve, Portugal. They will go to Disneyland Paris, in Disneyland Paris in France. They even go to Butlins in my head. They even go to Skegness. They will even go to Blackpool. And they will even go to Weddon-sur-Mer.
1: And they all you don't have to join in clubs, you can do that. It's something to do if you need to do. And if you do want to, you can ask them some support and they touch for you if you're not joining in the club, then you do it during the holiday, give you something to do. And and also I did this thing for talked about fundraise, come to England by bike, all the way to England, fundraise for Spiral, for London, people learn, so size 10 or size 8, and came to it, and it's like art fashion, it's like with I got this original design, and I joined it, and they got me to do the on stage three times, but finished at the end, and I was on there doing the what's his name?
0: Lucy.
1: Yeah.
0: I'll just interrupt you a second. I wanted to ask you, would you consider if you had the chance to join Spark?
1: No, I'm in Spark at the moment.
0: What days?
2: Just Spark dance.
1: I'll definitely
0: dance if you're doing dance.
1: Yes, two friends going, yes. Marie and Ben.
0: Do dance. I'm definitely gonna put my do dance.
2: Fantastic.
0: And also, before carrying on talking about Spiral, I just wanna take out a congratulations to Sushi, who won a medal on the boys' regional final.
1: Sushi.
0: Of the Olympics. That was the week.
2: That was the second of May.
0: Last Wednesday at Batsford Centre. Sushi, done. Congratulations for getting a medal. I'm proud of you.
1: And they came all the way to England. They did like
2: for Aberdeen.
1: Did Aberdeen songs to close and it got hair. But I was a bit annoyed because hair is straight all the time naturally. Even
0: the hair is really nice, this little bit.
1: I'm really annoyed. I wanted them curly. And the curled lady, in the state, done me, and then done lady because she just, I know she was blonde hair, but she wasn't.

0: I
1: went out. If you send the pictures, he was. You're very beautiful.
0: But anyway, but I wasn't that annoyed because I asked him.
2: Well, like they say, me like in the song, big girl, you out of it. Should I say, sweet girl, beautiful?
1: I think scum a few more. You can say to me, but not to.
0: No, you can to me. I don't mind.
2: Never. You don't mind anyway.
0: Not mind. And they did this project, and I do a project in Australia. With the we've got drink on the go miles into it
1: bush.
0: Into the Aboriginal church. I call it the Aboriginal bush because what's it called? Slept me out of it. They in Australia once I called it. Oh, they did it in space Australia.
2: Australian people.
0: Yeah, there was the Australian. They called it. What's the lady called? It was the lady. It was Australian. She.
1: Oh, Kelly Malone.
0: And the lady, she was. She
2: was it Dangle or something?
0: I don't know. She was in the episode to get it out, and she called it the Aboriginal bush. She called it the.
1: But what to do? She didn't say they did all that way to the bush.
0: Yeah. So children have drinking problems, so like help them. So they go away from cane, and they do like so the Aboriginal science. They do with them. They do the skateboarding.
2: They do the skateboarding. I like it.
1: Hip hop.
2: They
1: did
2: the hip.
0: And they did the fidget. They showed it in the meeting, which main. Opportunity to look out and part of it. Thanks for coming on the radio. Anything
1: can I say her, the lady you were saying?
0: She's got a very common. I like for people, but then this can be so hard.
1: Dagmar.
0: And she
1: works.
0: What's
1: her
0: daughter's name?
1: You mean Mongatgwin?
0: Mongatgwin. And it. I have to try
1: Sarah.
0: Make sure I don't wait so damn rude. I have to make sure
1: her Annabelle Trent.
0: I can get her hand right so that's damn rude.
1: Okay, Dagmar, who works for the Central Australian Youth Jet, and
0: what's
1: she,
0: her website?
1: She only went into the Skateboard Project. If you put into the Australian Youth Project, you'll get it up. Or if you put in Kazar, there's a link there.
0: What's
1: her website? I'll find out for you after. Maybe wants to something.
0: Okay, you just tell me about the balls and salts, do you want to say it?
1: Hold on, one little thing. Until the 8th, from the 4th to 8th of May, in the charity shop are all those that you can and buy. They're for sale. And the charity shop, the charity shop at Bed Place.
2: Bedford Place.
1: And it's 9 o'clock until 5 a.m. So you'll be able to look at the clothes and buy them if you really like those jewelry.
0: Ben, you said about the 4th, so Chelsea, didn't you?
2: Yes, for you Chelsea fans out there, if you didn't watch or if you did the game, Chelsea won 2 with Liverpool. In the FA Cup final today. I even went down in the pub, I did. Even though I am not a Chelsea supporter, I'm certainly not a Liverpool supporter, but basically, I was born in Liverpool today.
0: I like Liverpool because I've got a cousin who likes support, but I support two teams. I support Arsenal, all my family support.
2: Excuse me, Lucy, it's okay to support two teams if you want.
0: No,
2: I do the same.
0: You're 20,
2: you can support two teams if you want. I do that. Well, I actually four support Brighton & Hove Albion, Man United, England, and Crawley.
0: What? Arsenal and England.
2: Arsenal.
1: Don't you see the seagulls?
2: The seagulls is part of Albion.
1: I'm the
2: seagull special as well.
0: Fine. One last question. Your nephews, twins, argue the team there. But what's like?
1: Twins are confusing.
0: But
1: because, I can never tell them apart.
0: Yeah, but they
2: can never tell who's who.
1: No, they are identical.
0: No,
1: they've always argued.
0: Yeah,
2: and for you young listeners out there, you don't know what identical means. Identical means the same.
0: And why didn't they support the same team?
2: Because I know some twins are identical.
0: The family who's the same. The same family.
1: Some families up there, twin, identical twins, to very alike, and some their own individual characters.
0: I
1: can just say that nephews.
0: My friends miss me.
1: My nephews are much. They have their own character. And another who's got Spurgeon's home, he has his own character. He's in street dance and hip in Northampton.
2: I like the sound of street dance.
1: Yeah, Harry's actually he's got a liver comp, but he does hip and dancing. And he still leads as much as he can.
0: I've got to say something. It's perfect for somebody who's real. I've been sitting there, being upset, being miserable about it. Like in the menu, I was miserable about it. But I smile. But it's got to go and a smile. So I'm going to commend you on that, Harry.
1: Well, I also think that Charlie and Mickey, my nephew, I could twin, they look after Harry.

0: or their life, you know, younger. And I, you know, hats up for them, because they've really supported their father and their mother.
1: But I understand, because they've got learners.
0: Some learn, with difficulties.
1: No, but I understand, they got learners at what?
2: ADHD.
1: Yeah, hyperactive disorder.
2: What does that mean? Does that mean they're hyper?
1: Yeah, really hyper.
2: Like you.
1: No, it's not necessarily something just hyping, yeah.
2: I'm always hyper, I can't help being hyper sometimes.
1: And the other one's got Scott, I think it's me forgetting the name of that, for me. Scott really is like, really bad, she's really bad, really good. And his school didn't help him much. The class gets slightly more bold and no help. I think she went to a normal school, she's got more help. In another school, you get more than a special school. Even though I like I think that's got a lot of help for having three children, and not just one, but three. So, I'm going to say, yeah, you've done a good job.
0: But I think it's taken this because he's now ill as well. And so, carers can't become day how much.
1: And I'm going to say something.
2: Oh, you talk to your own if you want.
1: Well, because I know it's like, have fun, and also understand the parent who children learn.
0: Can I say the parent of Lucy?
1: No, has been a lone parent, so I want to be one day.
0: And I just say, parent of Lucy, when Lucy did that fashion show at Ben on Tuesday, I was really proud. She looked beautiful.
1: Really
0: she
1: nervous.
0: Did the boys.
1: On her face,
0: she was self the show boys.
1: On her face, I'm shy. I get shy.
0: And she's so nervous, she couldn't put her fingers in with handles.
2: You get shy on set. Yeah.
0: She did. Okay. She was so nervous, she couldn't put her fingers inside the boy hands.
1: No, one of them. You've got it wrong, it's one of them I couldn't put on. Right, yeah. And the other one, I could put two. And this other hand, and my hand
0: your left hand.
1: Left hand, put two in my right hand. Look.
0: Oh, it was nice. The air was there. Meadows.
1: I think that was close. As well. But one tip, don't too close, mate.
0: Yeah, when you're doing performing.
2: Hey, you young listeners out there, if you were in Brighton yesterday, it was just parade. Every year at the May, they have this called the Children's Parade. Normally, they would end the parade on the seafront. And I just want to be this Saturday for you young listeners out there. If you're ever with your parents, with your school, you mustn't run all by yourself. If you run by yourself during the raid, they might be looking for you. They think you're hiding and getting lost. So it's a good idea to stay with, it's always a good idea to stay with parents or stay with your school or your company. Otherwise, you might run and you might lose them. You don't want to lose anything.
1: My birthday.
0: Oh, that's a very plain. Can I put it on? What music to play?
2: I thought.
1: And I'm going to come in.
2: Yeah, go on.
1: Before it starts, I'm done for coming back, and I'm glad you're back. Me and my mum, personally, not my mum, the friend, best friend, Miss G.
0: Very
1: much,
2: yeah. Okay, that's cool.
0: We think you're a good mentor and
1: you're my mentor.
2: Okay, that's cool. Fantastic.
0: Good accolade. What are we playing?
2: I'm going to play it for you. It's absolutely sick. And, if you and also, you young ladies out there, if you're a huge fan of them, then that's good, because I'm still a fan of them. I'm going to play it for you now, Savvy by Bewitched. We hope you enjoy some. Okay.
1: Sorry,

0: Okay, Ben, what's up?
1: Okay, listeners, the young lad, that was B and Savvy. Now, going back to Spiral, okay, basically, the other activities they do, apart from basketball and apart from dance, they even do, and apart from upbeat disco, they even do,
0: Spiral Radio.
1: They even do Spiral Radio, like we at the moment, and they all do, and Einstein, they even get the chance to go to the pub and take part in activities like bingo.
0: What's it called? You called it an out and about.
1: Yeah, the out and about club. Yeah. I'm hoping to do that if I haven't had football and I don't play football, if I can get a chance to football.
0: But could do a lot of different things.
1: But what I mean, if there was football I'd stay for play, I'd come to it.
0: Ray thinks I'm joining the basketball because she thinks a lot on about activities.
1: Do you like play basketball, Lisa?
0: Yeah, and she thinks, because she thinks she messed me from being a kid. She wants me to join.
1: See, it's been years I last played basketball.
0: Yeah, so join, I hope, don't know yet, because I've been busy. Thursday.
1: Well, now you do Spiral. We really need to see each other at Spiral, but I'm there to come to the dance Tuesday. It's a matter of need to speak to us about it.
0: And if you want to join, like, volunteer, volunteers, and if people got learned, like, guys, then they volunteer, or if you want to join the
1: group. Oh, did you do Spiral as a volunteer?
0: No.
1: Okay, that's good.
0: I started when I was 5 years old, actually, and I started with my age group, so I'm more of a people group now, older.
1: I spiraled a couple of years ago, then I needed to leave because I just didn't think it was good for me, but because I really wanted to be out and about, I decided back into what I did. So yeah, I'm glad I came back to spiral.
0: And also, Lisa's rich kindly said you didn't have to join in the clubs, join in summer, which I didn't know, I have to join the clubs in the summer. Stuff you don't plan and you don't because it's separate. This even though it's doing well, it's a separate thing, do sometimes. And my birthday's coming up, so I had to mention I'm really
1: but not only a long time for you guys, actually, it's gonna be tea.
0: Thank you for saying, Maiden.
1: And that's fine with me to say.
0: No, I liked it. I like
1: okay.
0: I love the night. I like
1: even though you look 20, yeah, but I think you'll look good at 20.
0: Yeah, I think sometimes not. Or your age you are.
1: Well, yeah, you know, sometimes people might think your age, and you're not really. Like, example, take me, example, I don't look 20, most people look older than that. So, mate, I think Michael think I'm 25 or something. Don't look 25. I look 25, but I'll be 22.
0: Your name is mother and my boyfriend. Because my boyfriend's name age, you too. Alex, you, Ben.
1: It's not the age that matters, how you look more like.
0: I think so.
1: It's a good look like it's good. It's not all about age. It's all about how you look. I think it doesn't really matter how old you are. It's just you look.
2: Of course, it's how you treat yourself. I mean, if you respect yourself and you love yourself, then you respect other people.
1: Yeah, exactly. I get what you're saying, Susan. Yeah.
2: It took me a long time to figure that one out because I thought, how is it you can't love other people without loving yourself? But actually, it makes more sense to me that you have to love yourself. Because if you don't love yourself and just say, how are other people going to consider that you give them if you don't even love yourself?
1: Yeah, I'm not. How are we?
0: I believe you can't. If you don't love yourself, you can't love anyone else.
1: I always believe myself, Simpson. And I believe that love for art.
2: That's why people love themselves, not loving themselves, don't love body, and they're enough to respect it.
0: If like we were thing, I would just been for you know, but too much a friend, too much. He's more like a brother to me because I knew him for ages.
2: Yeah, you're into friendship goes back so long.

0: long, and it's a good friendship thing.
1: Yeah, it's a wonderful friendship.
2: Best friends can knock you sometimes.
0: Yeah, you've been through your own downs with you and Lucy, haven't you? And you've got up back again.
2: I think the first time I met you, Lucy, is
1: It was a couple of years ago, back in 2004.
2: Was it the gas at the college?
1: I think the thing you had to have a day. Oh yes, I remember.
2: Then we were in the same math group. The same man, and I don't know if it was in that cave corner, but he went there, and there wasn't his great phone number, it was his phone number.
1: So we left school, Lucy decided to exchange knots with
2: Before we left, he gave me the June, which was quite interesting. Then when he left, we sort of carried on, like, I was like, fine, I didn't know about teeth, and so I went into my day. And so we went to my day, we were going to more than what we did at school, more things. Now we're doing a radio show, but as a more like a show than an actual radio.
0: It's a magazine.
1: Oh, but Lucy, something I've decided for a long time. If I wasn't around, I was left alone and I couldn't stay with my brother, I would love to come play with you.
2: That's nice. It's a roommate.
1: Yeah.
0: Fantastic. That's nice to know. Together. Mm. Yeah. Ben, we're going to... if you're contacting Spiral, if you could, I'll give you the for Liz Hall.
1: Okay.
0: If anybody else is interested in Spiral Dance, you can go website.
1: Which is
2: Spiral Stars? Or you can go to my mum. She's
0: sitting there. Or you can email to off at bcr.uk.
1: If you really want to join, if you like hearing what we said about it, please give it a call. You just go to the site itself and then go download. Yeah. There should be like a membership form. Just print that off and then just send it to Spiral. And then if you're ready enough to give it a go, please free. It'd be awesome, guys.
2: I think my mum will give you the chance to meet new people.
1: I think I should be with one once a week because she could, I definitely do the Doctor Wood.
0: Lucy was that old. She met a girl in a special needs play game in where I did the whole day doing circus with the special needs people.
1: What was the name of this girl that you...
0: Her name was Zina. She's been to Somerset for a year. She's lived there, and she loves dancing, so she's going to be a researcher in Spiral.
2: What's it called? It's like a dormitory, but they did college.
0: It's a fantastic college on the TV. They really are quite entering the college, and I find that name. I want to take Lydia up to see it. It's supposed to be very, very interesting.
2: Similar.
0: Maybe you can come up with it then in Somerset.
1: I'm sure Zina knows about it.
0: But Zina went to grammar school in Wynn, and she's Down syndrome girl, but she's very, very. She's 21 years old, and she went to grammar school, so she's ordinary school, was supportlessly there, and her mother and her father are really good support. One of the two of special needs people's success is the care you get. And I think one day we ought to talk about and about the size of people that care for people as well, because they're the ones that are likely doing the same places. We'll talk about that in time because you've got 10 minutes.
1: I want to thank John. I'm going to thank them again.
2: And Marie from Spiral in St. John's College want to fundraise and back again to
0: teach
2: the SILS. The method.
0: Yeah, but if you come back and do that, it really good. And we all want you to. Marie said to me that she wants to be involved. She's quite built, so we want to do some stuff for bigger girls as well.
2: And blokes, I'm a bit more bigger people. But no, I want to say that. I want to say, please come down and we'll, Marie.

0: are gonna want the farm ready to come down because she enjoys watching it. She wants to do so join in something.
1: Yeah, I would definitely help fun raid as well.
2: I'm going to be interested in some print nonsense in the Japanese method. And if they can come back and show guys and then have a fashion show for it, brilliant.
0: Can I say something? I want them to show us though. And also, I want something. Come down, we want to fundraise. Because you fundraise down and you're going to tip. We want to go back to you.
2: That's nice. And I'm this program to Kazarts in Australia in Alice Springs. I'm sure that Ma and Sarah and Simon Gaskin and over here in Bright is a twister of Simon Gaskin. And also Annette.
1: That was the weirdest I've ever seen you pulling.
0: I didn't get there, twins, and they're also really rich. So
2: yeah, they're twins. So I'm sure that they will listen twins. And take note.
0: I understand twins. I didn't realize they're twins.
2: Not all twins look totally. They do actually look.
1: Sometimes they don't have the identical. Sometimes they can be identical.
0: Two friends are a twin. Alton's are a twin.
1: I know. Boy.
0: Nina and me are twins.
2: Sam's a player, he's a flist.
0: And he plays at the Beautiful Nightclub. The night where you do the salsa night, he plays at really posh.
1: Salsa? I like the sound of that.
0: The most poshest nightclub I've been in, I think. The most gorgeous night. And it's like really posh couches you sit on.
2: I suppose we've got 5 minutes and Zaria's going to be doing his show.
0: I'm going to take Ben one to come with me.
1: To be where?
0: To this nightclub.
1: What night's that?
0: I can't call it, but it's...
2: Is it a salsa night?
0: Yes. Ben, I need to come with...
1: It'll probably be up for...
2: Are you guys going to the next Big Camel?
1: Yeah, Big Camel, guys. It's Susie for a reminder. It's on the 21st of May, so you have got long. It's in 2 weeks.
2: And Big Blue Camel Club, he told us his choir are going to be singing
0: in the dance. I might go to the Big Camel Club, I'll going to the and also go to the Con Night.
2: Well, know that if you do...
0: Lisa the Crypt, who's the man of the Crypt, is organising...
2: What, the... Oh, yeah, that's up.
0: Yeah, look at the Crypt, who she's lovely. Marie did something for her B-Tech project she's doing, which I'm thinking what to do it. There's also this work, it's a good for. Also, you know, who's going to organise something.
2: Office, you're certainly bussing up, Lucy.
0: I think she wants me to do projects, but I'm doing this.
2: Well, you're clear-minded, and that's where your bossing them in. You know what you're trying and do it. Is that right?
1: I'm really, but I'm afraid we're going to have to wrap up.
0: Yeah, I'm going to quickly say this, mention this.
1: Just before we go, guys, so she's just got one more thing to say.
0: Marie went and brought Lucy for Crypt, or St. John's, and they did me, and had Chinese, which I don't know, because they've got me.
1: I can't eat Chinese, I'm allergic to Chinese.
0: And she bring Lucy to Crypt to have lunch there.
2: Very nice. So, Ben, last word.
1: We enjoyed the show. If you want to listen on the show, go to the office. Go to office at bcr.org.uk.
0: My mum was telling.
2: And Justin, if you're stuck for something to do, there's lots of things happening in the road. You can dip your toe in one of the bay machines. There's all things happening.
0: For free?
2: Yeah, I was swimming in the ocean.
0: It's free stuff, not this.
2: Yeah, this is all free. There's a small museum of this place. See, that's at Chalk Square, right? Green and Plant Land. And they're all different art projects. There's none of them. In Brighton, the main Brighton, Madeira Drive, all over there. Do into the little hut and take a look.
1: And also, guys, just one more thing. If you just in case you forget, tomorrow, May Bad Day Monday.
0: How going to day? Of course.
2: And they're fair.
1: From the album,
2: and they're fair on Thursdays for 9 p.m.
1: Yeah, they certainly
0: And I'll not say something. Thanks for coming back on.
1: Oh, it's okay to be back. I'm really glad to be back.
0: Thanks for saying stuff you mentioned.
1: Anyway, end the show, guys. End the show for really long. This is Uptown Girl and bye.

0: Hello and welcome to the Fringe Festivals. It's a Brighton Fringe Festival and we've got a very, very special guest. My name is Susie Oddball and if you want to hear more, please go to me on susieoddball@mixcloud.com. So, and that's how you'll get any of the recordings from the Fringe Festival. But now we have a very special guest. We have Doris Daydream. Hello, Doris.
1: Hello there, Susie. Lovely to be here. You sound wonderful.
0: Thank you. And you do as well. And what beautiful voice you've got.
1: Oh, thank you so much.
0: Now, you're going to be doing a production, aren't you? And what's the production called in the Fringe?
1: Well, it's called the Doris Show, and it's a one-woman show, and it's a tribute to the wonderful, legendary movie star and singer, Doris Day.
0: Fantastic. And first of all, I would like to remind listeners where it's going to be, and then I'm going to ask you why you chose to put it on in Brighton. What do you think the world needs to hear about Doris? So first of all, where is the production and when?
1: Okay, it's going to be on at the Landon Theatre in Brighton, and it's going to be on Thursday the 14th, Friday the 15th, and Saturday the 16th of May, all at 7 o'clock in the evening. And it's a 1 hour show without an interval.
0: Fantastic. And what makes you want to put Doris Daydream on? On the Brighton Fringe?
1: Well, I visited the Brighton Fringe last year and I thought this is a fantastic, fantastic event. And I think Doris Daydream would be well received here. The whole show started off last year when I started to tour day centres, care homes, retirement villages and community centres. And the Doris Show was so well received. I thought, wouldn't it be great to send it, to give it to a wider audience? So the first show was in March at the Hampton Hill Theatre in Richmond, and the second lot is going to be now at Brighton Fringe Festival.
0: Fantastic. So if we've never heard of Doris before, what should we expect?
1: Well, she was a legendary movie star and singer in the 1950s and 1960s. And the whole evening is a very feel-good show with lots of sing-alongs because a lot of people know her songs, even though they were recorded in the 1950s and 1960s. But the whole show tells a story of her life, how she started and how she became a singer and how she became a movie star. And it's all about her husbands. There were four of those. And all about her leading men. And there were lots of them as well.
0: So what's the difference between leading men and husbands then?
1: Well, interestingly, you should ask that because she never actually appeared with any of her husbands on screen. Her husband number three was her agent. But no, her leading men, I mean, they range from Rock Hudson. Most people know her through her films with Rock. But also we've got Richard Widmark, we've got Jack Lemmon, we've got Clark Gable. And then, of course, you've got Ronnie Reagan.
0: Oh, my goodness me. What a selection of leading men.
1: I know, absolutely.
0: So in her life, because, you know, there's quite a lot of one women shows in the Fringe. In her life, what do you think will people learn from her life?
1: Well, I think they'll learn that she did not have an easy life of it at all. In fact, when she was starting out, she wanted to be a dancer. But unfortunately, when she was a teenager, she was in a car crash and she badly injured her right leg. And thereby, she became a singer. She had to give up her dream of becoming a dancer and had to become a singer. But the whole part of the show are these songs. There are 14 songs of them. And the whole show hangs around those songs. Things like Que Sera, Sarah, Deadwood Stage, Secret Love, which of course is from the movie Calamity Jane. Now, Calamity Jane was touring last year in the UK, and also the film is constantly being shown on TV. So she lives on and she's popular amongst all generations because when I was taking the show around the care homes, it wasn't only the residents who joined in with the songs, but also the staff and visitors who were much younger.
0: So there's songs like Que Sera, which also children actually know, don't they?
1: That's right, absolutely. It spans the generations.
0: What happens if you don't know the songs? Can you still sort of tune and hum? And what's the atmosphere going to be like?
1: Oh, absolutely. It's a wonderful, fun atmosphere. And the songs are very easy to follow, so people will have no problem at all. And, you know, and the choruses are very well known. The Que Sera one, for example, is probably one of the best known. But also things like Black Hills of Dakota. It's amazing how many people know these songs. They live on.
0: It's funny because I've actually toured through the Black Hills of Dakota.
1: Really?
0: Yeah, I lived in Canada, but I went over to the other side of Canada, and Dakota was one of the stops we had, actually. That was an amazing place, that is.
1: Yeah.
0: I'm going to ask you about what do you think would be your favourite film to have starred in?
1: Oh, well, The Calamity Jane, by all means, yes, with the wonderful Howard Keel as Wild Bill Hickok. No, I think that would be a wonderful, wonderful film, although she does spend an awful lot of time on horseback. So that must have been a bit uncomfortable at times, especially when you were singing a song. But I think that movie is fantastic. Such energy, such vibrancy, and so many songs. There's so many songs that we all know.
0: Okay, that sounds great.
1: You know, from the Deadwood Stage right to the Black Hills of Dakota, the Windy City. There's so many of them.
0: Yeah, there is, isn't there? And would you say, without giving too much away, obviously, would you say that she was popular among actors and the film people themselves? Was she, did she win lots of awards?
1: Well, that's a very interesting question. Yeah. Well, she was nominated for lots of awards over the years, but she actually only received one of them. And that's, and I don't want to give a spoiler away, but she only got one award, would you believe?
0: Well, they'll have
1: but
0: to
1: yes,
0: come
1: she
0: and
1: was
0: see
1: very
0: that.
1: Popular.
0: They'll have to come and hear you say which one it was then.
1: Yeah, absolutely. But she was very popular amongst her leading men and all the directors and everything. Yes, definitely.
0: Is there anything that you would like to say? Because quite a lot of successful actors and actresses, they either carry on being successful, people like Dame Judi Dench and people like that, or something happens to them. Did anything happen in Doris's life that you would like to just give us a little taster about?
1: Well, of course. I mean, I think one of the most important things was her lifelong love of animals. And that started when she had this terrible car crash because she had this little dog, Tiny, who helped her with her recovery. But also she actually retired from entertainment in 1973 and set up the Doris Day Animal Foundation to help stray animals and in support of animal welfare, which I don't think a lot of people know. And then she also got an award from the President George W. Bush for her services to animal welfare. So she always had a family of dogs. I think she lived with about 12 of them.
0: Did she ever meet the Queen's Corgi dogs?
1: Well, that would have been lovely, wouldn't it? No, I don't believe she did, no.
0: And I'm just going to ask our studio manager, Alan Cannon, who was the person here, the personality in Brighton and in Port Slade that had an animal rescue place?
2: You're not thinking about Dora Bryan, are you?
0: No, not Dora Bryan. It was someone else.
1: Was there a model? Wasn't it a model?
0: Lady, I know that she had an animal rescue in Port Slade, and she was she a singer?
2: Not Carol Cleveland?
0: No, not Carol. Carol,
2: you know who I'm talking
0: about? I do, yeah, from Monty Python's, yeah. No, there was a lady here.
2: Carla Lane?
0: Carla Lane, yeah.
1: Oh, yes, Carla Lane, of course, yes.
0: I wonder if they ever met.
1: I wonder, yeah. That's amazing, yeah, absolutely.
0: We might never know unless someone tells us.
2: We're all up there in heaven, kind of like the
0: yeah, in dog heaven, I reckon.
1: indeed, absolutely, yeah.
0: You put this on. How many other touring places have you got as well?
1: After this, I shall be going to the Guildford Fringe Festival in September.
0: Oh, that's nice. That's a nice festival. I think that's quite new, isn't it?
1: I believe so, yes.
0: Yeah, I think that is. And what do you feel touring, you've learnt about One Woman shows?
1: Well, Susie, I've only actually started the beginning of this year. I mean, it's followed a year of going around the community centres, retirement homes and care homes. And really, I've only just started performing in theatres. So it's a new experience for me.
0: Very brave, lady.
1: You know,
0: well, I love it. One of the things that attracted me towards your show was because you're a one woman show, and I know how hard it is to put on a show anyway, because I'm a performer.
1: Ah, yes.
0: But a one-woman show is, you have to be there all the time.
1: Yeah, that's right. Yes, there's no let up. There are no co-performers.
0: And so, why did you choose Doris for yourself? Did it suit your voice or?
1: Well, I started. I did my first public performance 4 years ago, and I did like the 1950s and 1960s songs, and I did a lot of Doris songs. And I was working with my vocal coach at the time, and I suddenly thought, well, wouldn't it be great to do a tribute show for Doris Day? Because there are tribute shows for most artists, aren't there? There's everything from ABBA to the Beatles, but there's never anyone has done anything on Doris Day. So I thought, wouldn't it be great? And so who would be interested in that? And I thought, well, the care homes, you know, because the demographic there will remember Doris Day. And so that's what I did. I put together this show and I took it round the care homes, and I was so warmly received. I thought, well, it would be great to take this to a wider audience. And so that's what I'm doing.
0: Oh, that is so nice. Is there anything you would like to say to the audience?
1: Well, do come along and join us and have a really good time and a feel good, and you know, go out of the theatre feeling great with a spring in your step and a smile on your face.
0: And you've got a website, haven't you?
1: I have indeed. Yes, it's dorisdaydream.com. But can I give out the link for people to get tickets if they would like?
0: Yeah, please do.
1: Okay, that is www.lanterntheatrebrighton.co.uk.
0: And you can also go
1: on Instagram.
0: Oh, yeah, go on.
1: On Instagram at Doris Daydream Tribute.
0: Great stuff. And of course, I think you've sent me all those details, so I can put those as well on Facebook as well.
1: Oh, that would be wonderful.
0: And if you want to go to the Lantern Theatre, I know you can buy tickets there as well. It's 77 Kemp Town. BN St James's Street, Kemp Town, BN21PA for people that need that. And the songs that we play, one is Deadwood, which I called something else. What did I call it?
2: It's Deadwood Stage, but well, it's got a chorus line, isn't it? That's really,
0: which is popular.
2: We heard it a minute ago.
0: What's the chorus line of that one?
1: Whip crack away, whip crack away, whip crack away.
0: Calamity Jane, of course.

0: Yeah.
1: Short-term memory card. This is
0: the age thing coming
2: Can
0: in.
2: Can I just ask a question?
0: And also, que sera sera, which everyone... Alan would like to ask you a question too.
3: Alan, go ahead.
2: It's just that you've got a bit of an American accent there.
3: Oh, absolutely, yeah. Well, I'm putting it on for Doris Daydream, you know. Yeah, right, but it's Jackie, yeah. I'm very English, you know.
2: Yeah, I just wondered where you hailed from. That's right.
3: Oh, no, I hail from Surrey, actually.
2: Oh, right, okay. And downtown Texas, yeah.
3: Oh, definitely. Carmel, California.
2: All right, great.
0: Yeah. Have you got any future plans as well? You know, because if you're doing a tribute for Doris Day, as Doris Daydream, is there any other people that you would... Because I know that she was very close to Ella Fitzgerald, wasn't she?
3: She was indeed, yes. In fact, Ella Fitzgerald was her inspiration. That's how she started. You know, when she heard her on the radio, she thought, wow, this sounds great. I'd like to sing like her.
0: Yeah, so do you have your inspirations?
3: Yes, well, obviously Doris Day is one, but yes. I am looking at extending the show to include some other divas, but also Doris is now doing parties and events and corporate gigs and things like that. And then I'm also carrying on going around the care homes. I'm still in great demand for that.
0: Do you know, I've done care homes as well, where I've done magic and juggling and a little bit of singing together with them. And isn't it strange how it all brings it back to the people, you know?
3: Yeah, absolutely. And it's very rewarding, you know, and then the feedback you get afterwards is fantastic.
0: Yeah, and it's so good for people with dementia. It really is.
3: Yes, yes, absolutely. And once the music starts going, that's it really, isn't it?
0: Yes. So I would say go to see Doris Daydream's show because you will feel better after.
3: Absolutely. That's wonderful.
0: Yeah. And thank you so much. One last word, a word of wisdom. And by the way, just to let the listeners know that I haven't rehearsed any of this with Doris Daydream. So, you know, I put people in the deep end, and this is the deep end. I want one wise word from Doris Daydream before
3: we go. Que sera, sera, of course.
0: I love it. I love it.
3: What will be, will be.
0: Fantastic.
3: That was Doris's philosophy, you know.
0: Thank you. And if you want to go and see the show, go to the Lantern Theatre. Where is it, Doris?
3: It's at 77 St James's Street.
0: Kemptown.
3: 1PA.
0: Yeah, BN2, 1PA. And it's...
3: And Thursday, May the 14th, yep. Friday, May the 15th, Saturday, May the 16th, all at 7 o'clock in the evening.
0: Yeah, and please enjoy it because I am going to go there and enjoy it. So thank you very
3: Wonderful, much. Wonderful, Susie. I look forward to seeing you. I'll have to talk afterwards.
0: Okay, well... Enjoy and listen to this song, which is coming up, which is Que Sera Sera, because that's your last words.
3: And thank you so much, Susie.
0: Thank you. Cheers. Bye.
3: Bye. Bye. Bye.

0: 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Cockpit. Check.
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1: Which ones, Mike?
0: The little white ones. Wuh for white.
1: Wuh for white. The white ones. Okay, check.
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0: Our Father, which art in heaven, mea culpa, mea culpa, mea maxima culpa.

Fantastic. Hi, Nick Nimbus here with the Nimbus Hour. That was Hawkwind live 1972 from their Space Ritual tour. You Shouldn't Do That. That's the track that it made it pretty clear to me when I was about 13, 14 that's the path I was going to go down. Before that was Ground Control to Pilot from Robert Calvert's Captain Lockheed and the Starfighters from 1974. Space Rock Show today, and to celebrate Hawkwind's new album, which comes out tomorrow, which is rather good timing. It's called Onward, and you can get it tomorrow. Go to hawkwind.com and have a look on there. Anyway, continuing the live theme, is some Here and Now.

Yeah, there's a classic for you. Hairy Barber, the original, where Ali Baba came from. That's from the Gospel of Free, Here and Now, 1976. Great CD. Right, we're off to the States now, and here's some Alien Planetscapes.

Wow, there's a psychedelic massacre for you there. That's Alien Planetscapes, live at CBGB's in 1999. It's a brainchild of Doug Walker. That was him on the synths. There's a website, alienplanetscapes.com. If you go, it's dedicated to Doug, who sadly died a few years ago. And there's lots of, there's a whole history of the band. There's loads of MP3s to download. I think they're brilliant. Well, some of the heaviest space rock we've ever heard. I thank my friend Carl Howard from Ohio in 1988. I can't remember how we actually hooked up, but you know, years before the internet and any of that stuff, he had his own tape company and he did compilations. Where It's At, and Where It's At 88 and 89. My first band, Paradox, we were on there, and so were Alien Planetscapes. That's how I discovered them. Omni Opera were on there as well. Right, we're staying in the States now. This is Mars Everywhere from Washington, D.C., Zone of Twilight.

Mars Everywhere there from their album Industrial Sabotage from 1980. I mentioned Carl Howard before that. He's got his own radio show, Space Patrol. It's on luxuriamusic.com. He's also got a Space Patrol page on Facebook, so you can find him on there. It's a great show, lots of 60s and 70s psych and funk. It's a very, very groovy show. Check it out. All right then, here's some Nectar.

Burn Out My Eyes there from Journey to the Centre of the Eye, Nectar, 1971. A great album, that is. All right, here's some Tim Blake.

Lighthouse there from New Jerusalem, 1978. Tim Blake is in the current lineup of Hawkwind these days. He was in Gong as well, if you didn't know. He was High Tea Moonweed. Well, then, since it's Sunday, are you thinking about Jesus?

as a powerful song. Rain, Robert Richard, Frank Shaw, Dead Fred and Steve Pond, Red Cigar, which is the songs of Robert Calvert. I'm told that Fred and Steve are writing new stuff at the moment. Very excited. My friends are bits, chaps. Fred's really agreed coming into the show, and Steve as well. Probably doing set shows because I've got a massive music tree, very sting, and certainly going to be opening. And this trip was some Brock.

Green Fin there, Dave Brock from his album Earth to Ground, 1994. Had the pleasure of seeing, hearing Dave sing that 3 years ago at Progen Festival 2010. Hawking Peters, the Elves, Aubrey Hill did tracks that they normally backwind. And they did one, and it blew me up. Dave, he sang his heart out. It was beautiful to see him doing one day. Before Cracks, I forgot, there's Turd, a wonderful friend band at Cut Rock. That was Are You Thinking Jesus, their album, Ah. We've done another called Burt, and as far as I know, worked with the Alphabet.

That's a great little track. Silver Trembling Hands there. Flaming Lips from their album Embryonic 2009. And before that, obviously, was Gong, one of my favourite tunes ever, which always gives me goosebumps. Céline from Camembert Electrique, 1971. Right, it gives me great pleasure. I've got a bit of an exclusive now. Dibs from Hawkwind, I contacted him day before yesterday about this show. It was a bit late notice, but he was up for it, and he sent me this morning. It's Seasons. It's on the current issue of Prog magazine. There's a free CD with it, and this track is on there. It's recorded in November 2011.

Classic Hawkwind sound there. That was Seasons. Look out for their new album. It comes out tomorrow, Monday, 30th of April. Onward, it's called. Go to hawkwind.com. And they start their tour in May. The first one is 25th of May. The Electric Palace in Bridport, Dorset. All the dates are on their website, so check them out. Right, it's a track, Paradise Nine, one of my favourite bands and great friends of mine, lovely people. It features Greg McKellar, who's obviously a big part of the Real Music Club. Here we go.

We Like to Be Frightened. Robert Calvert there from his Hype album, 1981. That was Judge Trev on the guitar there, the man that started the Real Music Club, which is why I'm here and why we're all here involved in this. If you go to therealmusicclub.com, it's our new website. It's got all the upcoming gigs on there. There's slideshows from previous gigs. If you go to the archive section, all the radio shows that we do are on there, all mine are on there. All of Jackie Windmill's, Slim Tim and Roy Weird, you can catch them all on there. Before that was Paradise 9, Nothing for Tomorrow, from the CD EP of the same name from 2009. If you go to paradise9.net, you can find out what they're up to. They've got new stuff coming out and lots of gigs coming up. Right, talking to Trevor.

Uh-huh. Judge Trev's inner city unit there. From Now You Know the Score, Dog Rot. Also featured Dino Ferrari, the original drummer, and Mr. Jim Hawkman. Right, I was talking about Mr. Dibbs earlier on. He very kindly sent me that Hawkwind track. He also sent me one of his band, Krell. This is Barricades from Out of Space CD 2004.

Dream worker there. Nick Turner and his Trans Global Friends of Relations CD from 2001. It's a double CD, features people like Helios Creed from Chrome on guitar, as well as old Hawkwind members Del Detmar, Simon House. It's great. My good friend Danger Dan sent me that last year, I think it was. So thanks very much, Dan. Right, it's time for me to go. It's been quite a long show today. I need to follow this show up. I just couldn't possibly fit it all in today. But thanks for listening. Catch you next week. We're going to go out now on Where It All Began, the first ever space rock track from 1962. This is The Tornadoes and Telstar.

0: Wait, wait. What's happening? Oh, shut the doors.
1: Too late, my friend. It's the Weird Incursion.
2: Good afternoon once again, and welcome to another Weird Incursion from Brighton Hove Community Radio. Now, having started last week's show with a kind of tribute, memorial, whatever, to Dave Mason, who had died the week before, I now have to have another one. And this is an unusual thing for this show. I don't normally do this, but there were two people who whose music affected me back in the early days. I knew John Martin from the day he came down to, well, from the very early days when he came down from Glasgow down to London. And I remember listening to the two albums he did with Beverly Martin quite a lot back in the 70s. I got to meet Beverly when she was working with Nick Pin because she was living here in Brighton, and she has unfortunately died just last week. So here is a track from one of the albums they did together. This is from Road to Ruin, and it's called Auntie Aviator.

Auntie Aviator, John and Beverly Martin, Road to Ruin, came out in 1970. It was a staple on the record deck in the flat I used to live in back in the 70s. Okay, let's go to something a lot more modern. In fact, most of the show is a lot more modern, really. They usually are. It's Nick Carlisle, who's someone who I also know from down here in London, in Brighton. And he's been playing, he's made quite a few records. I've been trying to get him a show at Trading Boundaries. I haven't quite managed it yet, but we're working on it. This is a track from a new album called Three Studies of a Half Human. I had to play something from that, didn't I? This is called Hilversum.

Here for some Nick Carlisle from Three Studies of a Half Human album, which is out, I think, at the end of this month. Here for some of those names that you used to see on old fashioned valve radios. And it kind of evocative of my youth, really. Okay, let's move on to Craig Fortnum here of the North Sea Radio Orchestra and various cardiac associations. He has an album out with a guy called Laurent Valero called Empty Vessels. And here's a track from that.

Inky from Cray Faulkham from the album Empty Vessels. Let's have another track from them later on, I think. Now, one of the albums that flooded through my onto my doormat the end of last week, really, is a brand new album from Jessica Hoop, who I've played on here many, many times and will continue to play as long as she keeps releasing albums. This is from an album called The Long Wave Home, or just Long Wave Home, actually, and it's called Love is Salutation.

down here in Brighton earlier on this year, which I very much enjoy. I won't be able to go and see the big gig with the band because I'm working on that day, but there we go. Now we come to a band called Les Big Bird. They come from Stockholm. And I'm reliably informed by our Swedish student who's staying with us at the moment that the track is called Hörkvinda. And one of my strange pronunciations, but I'm told that's how you say it. And it means the wing of the hawk. You can see why.

Leibig Bird, Jörg Winder. And that's from an album called Ruin Everything. One for the Cardinal there, I feel. Okay, let's move on. Let's go back to John Martin, John and Beverly Martin. And this is Primrose Hill from the Road to Ruin album.

Ah, there you go. Primrose Hill from the John and Beverly Martin album, Road to Ruin. I was just trying to look up who was... Oh, the saxophone... Ray Worley was the saxophone player on that. Hey, nice bit of playing. Okay, can't be quiet and gentle for too long, can we? This is Annie's Running for the Train. Sister Mary Elephant.

And he's running for the train. That was Sister Mary Elephant, a.k.a. the Elephant Brothers. They came from Talking Elephant Records as well. It's from an album called Just a Dream, which is out now. And now we come to Dave Bronze and my very good friend Sally Minier. This is I Will Go from the Fellowship album.

Excellent. That's a track from an album called The Fellowship by a guy called Dave Bruins. I don't know how you pronounce it. It's got an O with a crossing out through it. Anyway, I will go. There's another track from them coming up on next week's show. I didn't have time to fit it in on this week, but yeah, it's good to hear Sally singing again. Anyway, let's go back to Nick Carlisle from Three Studies of a Half Human, and this is the title track from that very album.

Three Stallions of a Half Human, and that's the single edit, actually, of that track, and the longer edit is on the album, which I don't have. But there we go. He always does interesting stuff, Nick Carlisle. I mean, he's never sort of sits into one style, and I like the fact that he changes and moves around and does things. That's excellent. Now we go to something almost completely different, another one of those screaming U-turns that we do so much on this show. This is from a band called Shape Navigator. A band called Blue Lights, and the album's called Shape Navigator Journal. Anyway, it's a track called Margate. Been there many times in my youth.

That was Margate by Blue Lights from the album Shape Navigator Journal. interesting piece of, yeah. Anyway, let's move on to someone called Grum Trench. And he has an album which is from Canada. And it's a story. But I'll give you the beginning of it. Vespa, a small bat in a dark wood, awakes alone. He's forced out of his colony for, of all things, having a white nose. The elders believed it to be a bad omen, and the rest of the community agreed, so Vesta left. Not even his parents wished him well. And it carries on from there. This is a track called Plant Eaten by Fawns.

Leave the thunder going in the background there, shall we? Plant Eaten by Fawns by Grum Trencher. And it's called The Bat and the Hellebore. Interesting. I don't know if there's any vocals on any of the other tracks, but interesting enough to put on here, I think. Let's go back to Lee Big Bird. And this is called Big Flood from Ruin Everything.

was calm after the big flood. Lay Big Bird with Ruin Everything is the name of the album. And I don't think it's time to ride the long way home, but not quite home. But this is Jess Gope, title track from her album.

Long Wave Home by Jessica Hoop. And that is almost the end of the show. I've got one last track to play for you, and it's called In the Magic Number Snow Thing. I'm going to leave you there. This is with Craig Fortnum and Lauren Valero from their album Empty Vessels. Do join me again next week. I've been Roy Weird. This has been The Weird Incursion from Brighton Hove Community Radio. Bye-bye.

Today is Kidstastic. With Justin, Joseph, Charlie, Molly, and don't forget Jake and Susie. This is a show that you can trust. On 5 o'clock on Tuesday, it's a must.

0: Sad. Sad. To talk about radio. Isn't it great? Yay! Well, hi and welcome to Kids Catastrophe. Today, here we have Charlie Barley.
1: Hello.
2: Joseph.
0: And
2: Justin.
0: Me, who created this dinghy. And Charlie's got another one, which is really good.
2: So today we're going to be, as Justin said, talking about stats and interviewing my dad about, you know, a radio, because my dad works there. Just trying to get him come in.
1: Could you FaceTime him? Because Skype isn't working.
2: Yeah.
0: Well, yeah, so we're going to be talking about SATs, because since we're in year
2: six... We'll start with SATs. So next week we're doing SATs.
0: And we got loads of tests. And we done a little mini test where we got to eat crisps.
2: Yeah, we got a packet of crisps each and a squash each today for some...
1: It was really good.
2: ...reason, but it was nice. So, apparently every day we're going to have, like, a breakfast, like croissant or something
0: really?
2: At school.
1: Yeah.
0: Yes, so I'm having jam and cheese and waffles and no, I'm not having that. I'm only having a croissant with butter.
2: And at the end, we are going to have a picnic in Bathwick Field.
0: Yeah. And then we're going to be, we're going to be doing some... Well, we're going to be doing a thing called Business Enterprise, where you create like a little business for the rest of the years, like year three and year four and year five, to buy stuff from, and all the money goes to the school. And do you know what you're going to do yet, Joseph?
2: Not at all. It's going to be super fun. So, yeah, we're going to talk about that.
0: I'm going to create a sort of platform game, and this whole guy called Jimbo Coconut or something like that, and then make loads of spray-painted stuff with Jimbo Coconut or something like that.
2: Also, year six are making films. We're gonna be put into groups and making super awesome films.
0: But two years ago, they did them and they got to use special effects. But I just find it's not fair that we can't.
1: We can't do much now because all the teachers are talking about safety and blah-de-blah-de-blah-de.
2: And we're not allowed to do any horror or anything.
0: And like it's probably the year six. We've got the year six that haven't done much, because instead of going to the Imperial War Museum all the way in London, we just went to some boring fort.
2: New Haven Fort was fun.
0: Yeah, true.
1: New Haven Fort.
0: But then you did get left behind.
2: Did I?
0: Yeah, and then we had to get you.
2: When?
0: That was in New Haven Fort. You were playing some gun game.
2: No.
0: Oh,
2: that was
0: no.
2: Joe Teen.
0: Oh, that, yeah.
2: Joe Teen was like playing
0: some
2: gun game
0: where we're going, real, real, real.
2: I was just like running across all the tops.
0: Yeah, that's what I was doing, playing hide and seek.
2: I was just running around the cannons. Sorry.
0: And Joseph's just got a text. You have one new text.
1: From somebody in the world.
2: It was my dad. He just asked if we can try and phone him. Would it work?
1: If
2: we phone him.
0: Whoop, sorry.
1: That would cost you a lot of money.
2: Sorry. No, we're on.
0: That
2: thingy.
0: Was just a new text.
2: It was.
0: I'll try and get my... Charlie, what do you like... What's the do's and don'ts about SATs?
1: Well, do be quiet or silent. Do work. And that's the do's. And don't talk to the other person. Don't cheat. And
0: don't do a poo in class,
1: don't rip up the paper and chuck it on the ground, because you'll have F minus straight away.
0: Oh, not delivered banana. Oh.
2: Charlie, what's our by the way, if you wanna send in text, our email is
0: Charlie's made.
1: Can you switch the thing, please?
0: Yep.
3: If you like this free...
1: No, not that one. This one.
4: If you have a child that wants to join the show, email us at bhcrkids@live.com. Or if you want to send a comment or a track request to us, send it to bhcrkids@live.com. Thank you.
0: That sounded like a shopping person.
1: Yeah. But anyway,
0: you have a discount. Would you like to get discount on frozen peas?
2: At
0: all suspect men?
1: Live colon BHCR kids. And if you type that into the Skype thing, it will come up with, like, we're in Brighton, East Sussex, we speak English, we're in United Kingdom. And that,
0: yeah.
1: And I put in the website bhcr.org.uk, so then you can listen live. Oh, wait, you're already...
0: You might be able to get
1: or if you... Well, do, if you put in that and send me a...
0: I'm still sending a photo.
1: I've got it all up here, so if you want to send me a request, it will come through and I will accept it straight away. So if you wish, send it
5: Whose
1: now.
5: Whose phone was that?
2: Not mine.
0: Well, and so the good thing about Year 6 is that it's just a lot more fun. And we got to ask a girl out to the... Oscars, which might be...
1: Yeah, everyone's going on about it.
2: I do
1: know in our class. She waited a whole weekend just to ask what one boy in the class got. The whole weekend just to ask that question. That is kind of a bit sad, don't you think?
0: Yeah.
2: Hi, Samson.
0: To come on the radio.
2: So we're just trying to get my dad up now, and hopefully it'll work. He's going to talk to us about radio.
0: Maybe.
2: Meanwhile, I think we should play a song now, because...
1: I don't
2: so
1: have
2: So, start off. I've got a song up.
1: What's it called?
0: I have a one from...
2: Good Time
0: Justin
2: by
0: Timberlake.
2: Owl City.
0: Oh, yeah. I love you.
2: Good Time. By Owl City. It's quite a nice song.
5: It's always a very bad time.
0: Sorry.
1: Oh, I've got another comment.

0: We're on now. Hello and welcome to BHCR. That was Good Time by Owl City. And so we managed to get my dad in. It might not work. So we're going to interview. Okay. Hi, Dad. Say hi.
1: Could you put it on loudspeaker?
0: I don't have a loudspeaker. By the way, he just said hello. So what we're going to ask you first is what is your job?
2: Can you hear, Justin?
0: No, I can't hear, no. So, do you want to repeat that? Because we just turned the microphones up so everyone can hear you.
3: We're going to plug the microphone into the phone.
0: Oh, wait, we're going to plug the microphone into the phone, see if this works, okay? Okay, you can speak.
4: Okay, let's try it again.
0: Oh, yeah, we can hear.
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0: So thank you, we got it working. And so one other thing, we're going to take it in turns to ask you questions.
4: Okay.
0: And at the end, we'd like you to tell us, like, be a radio factor, tell us a score out of 10.
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0: So the first question I want to ask is, on radio, can you just play a track, or do you have to do something before it? Do you have to, like, get a record deal with the guy who wrote it? So what happens when you play songs?
4: Well, so if you're if you work for a music station like Radio 1, then what happens is you generally have to play songs that are on the playlist or in the UK charts. So, and that can be anything. I mean, that can be through iTunes or through CD sales or any of those sorts of things. And you can play that whenever you like. You don't have to contact the artist or anything like that. But every time you play something on the radio in the UK, you have to pay some money. And that money goes, some of that money goes to the musician, some of that goes to the composer of the track, and some of it goes to the record company. And so, if you have, say, a top 10 record in the UK, and it gets played a lot on Radio 1, and it gets played on all the other radio stations around the UK, it adds up to an awful lot of money, even though each time you play it, it's actually not very much money. It's a few pounds. But actually, if that gets played hundreds of times a week, then that very quickly adds up to a lot of money.
0: Mm-hmm. So thank you for that. Now, Justin's going to ask you some questions.
4: Okay.
3: Is it fun or is it boring to be on the radio? Because...
4: to be on the radio or to be a radio producer?
3: Well, to, like, be just sitting down being a radio producer, yeah.
4: Oh, well, I mean, I find it a lot of fun, and it's not boring at all. I mean, so let me explain what a radio producer does, because there are lots of different types. But the kind of radio producer I am is that I basically have to make programs. So what I have to do is I have to come up with the idea, and then I have to go and find the people that I want to interview for my programs. So I tend to make speech programs, like documentaries. And then I go and interview them, and then I come back to my office, and I use a laptop to do all my editing, and I create a story. So I tell a story using sound, and I can use any sound I like. So I use the sound of the people that I've interviewed and ask them questions. So I might use music, I might use sound effects, I might use what we call actuality, which is like a recording of people doing things. And I put it all together and make a story. And each week, or sometimes each day, I might do something completely new. So because I work in one particular area of journalism, I work in science. And for me, almost every day I'm learning something completely new about the world. So for me, I find it very interesting and very creative. If you're a music producer, like, say, for Radio 1, then your day is also, I'm sure, a lot of fun, but your day is spent in a slightly different way, because what you're doing is you're helping to choose the records that go out on air, and you're setting up interviews. So if you're doing the Radio 1 breakfast show, you're setting up lots of interviews with celebrities and stuff, which I guess is quite good fun. But you don't tend to go out anywhere. So the work that I do has taken me all around the world. I've been to Australia, I've been to China, I've been to Africa, I've been to Russia, I've been to most of the countries in Europe, and I've been to America lots of times. So I find that really interesting.
0: So thank you. Now Charlie's got some... That was a really nice answer. And I'm sure it's very fun. Now, Charlie's got some questions to ask you.
1: What was I going to say? Oh, yeah, how many people do you think there is in, like, the whole...
0: The whole of BBC?
1: Yeah, or the Radio 4.
0: Radio 4. That?
4: Obviously not just radio, but it's everything. The BBC is about 20,000 people.
1: Wow.
4: And that's both in this country and all around the world. In terms of radio... I would say it was probably about 5,000 people, but I'm kind of guessing on that one. I think it's around 5,000 people. I think that Radio 4 itself is actually, so the network, the radio station, there aren't that many people that work for Radio 4, but the people that make programmes for different radio stations, they work in different departments. So the BBC is sort of split up into lots of different areas. And I work for a department called Factual, and that means that we make factual programs, so not dramas or readings, but we make documentary fact-based programs that might be in music or it might be in speech. And there's probably, in the London area, probably about 1,000 of us doing that every day. So there's quite a lot of people.
0: Thank you, Dad. That was really nice, or Rami. And so I've got a question now.
4: Okay.
0: What is it you like so much about radio?
4: Ah, well, wow. When I was a young man, and before I got into radio, I didn't have a television in my flat. I just had a radio, and I always listened to the radio as a kid, and I was fascinated by it. And I would just love the way that the people say that radio makes the best pictures, because the words that they use are so important, and they spark your imagination, so you can get... Really, you can feel like a radio a presenter, a person is speaking right just to you and really inside your head, and they create these amazing images which sparks your imagination. So I think radio is a much more powerful way of telling a story than television. I mean, TV does have wonderful images and there are some amazing things you can see, but I think when you want to tell a story, radio is the most creative way of doing it. That's just my opinion, though. Other people will have other views.
0: Well, that was very interesting. Thank you. We're not done yet, but would you like a song to play? Any of your favourite songs that we could play?
4: Oh, gosh, I'm not sure you'd have any of my favourite songs.
0: Oh, no, on YouTube. We go on YouTube.
4: you put me on the spot now.
3: No, we don't use YouTube.
4: How about an old one that's related to what we're talking about? It's called Video Killed the Radio Star.
0: What's it called?
4: Yeah, it's called Video Killed the Radio Star by Buggles. 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
3: Well, I've got one here. Should we do your dad's one after, or should we do it now?
0: No, let's do it.
4: Do it later on. Why don't you find it later on and do the one you were going to do now?
3: Okay, thank you, and you're listening to Kids Catastrophe, and this is just one of Justin Timberlake's thing, but it's not new at all. Okay.

0: feeling me? Let's do something. Let's make a bet.
1: Okay.
2: Hello. Hi. And welcome back with my dad. Say hello.
3: Say hello.
2: Dad?
4: Yes, I'm here. Talking a bit quiet, but I'm here.
2: Okay.
1: Oh, we need to say you're listening to Kids Catastrophe. And
3: yeah.
1: If you see my name on the website, you know it says J-U-S-T-I-N. That's not the way it's spelled. Because you know Justin Bieber got attacked on stage yesterday.
3: Did he?
1: Yeah, in Dubai, he got attacked and a piano fell over and smashed.
2: I just don't like that name.
1: So I'm known as Justin with the Y-N, and that's actually my proper name.
2: Okay.
1: If you see it on the website, don't think I'm
2: so
1: like
2: just
1: that.
2: Gonna ask a few more questions. You can email us in any more questions. We're gonna play my dad's song, which we found on Spotify, and
1: well, one thing I need to say, in Grace Air, it's sort of place at the Baswick Fields. It's like this renovated church. They have this mosaic making thing in the. Oh yeah, we could talk about the open houses.
3: Okay. Yeah, and also the Baswick Field. Mm-hmm. What's meant to be.
1: And they're doing mosaics there for a not a lot of amount of money, and it's on the Saturdays and Sundays, all the days that the open houses are on. And there's also some house. There's also some house that you can draw whatever you want on.
2: Yeah, Justin done that. Okay, so Dad, hello.
4: Yeah, hello.
2: I'm just going to ask you a few more questions and then you can get on with your work. So, Charlie's got a question for you.
3: What's the best bit about being on Radio 4?
4: The best bit is that I think the Radio 4 is a unique radio station. There's nothing like it in the entire world, I don't think. So the best thing about listening to Radio 4 is that you can just hear the most amazing stories in such a short space of time, and it's really diverse. The best thing about working for it is I think that they're just a really interesting, creative bunch of people. They really try and encourage you to come up with interesting new ideas, challenging as well. The best thing is they help you do your job by giving you lots of support.
2: Okay, thank you. I've got one, and Justin can ask you.
1: Can I do my one?
2: Okay, Justin's got a question. Bye-bye.
1: So what's it like? Is it a really easy job, or is it a really, really, really hard job?
4: Well, it was hard when I first started because it was all so new, but you just have to really, I think it's easier if you really, really love radio. I think if it's something you want to do, then you'll find it challenging, but you'll find it easy. I mean, what happens is that because it's not a very well-funded industry, so you need to really be creative with the little money that you've got. But one of the best things about it is that you're, as a radio producer, you have loads of control over what you do. So there aren't lots of people telling you what you should do, which is what happens in television a lot of the time. So, and you can really, even when it's really challenging and really tough, because you've got lots of deadlines and you've got to get your material out really quickly, it can be just really, really satisfying and rewarding. And you know, and you get to work with so many different people in a really short space of time. So in my department, you know, we work with lots of scientists, but we also work with people who are, you know, these days quite famous, like Brian Cox, for example. We do a regular program with him.
1: I know him.
4: And also Jim Arcolini, who's another broadcaster who works on TV. But we can also, you know, we go off and record on farms, and we work with animals, and we meet lots of people who are at the cutting edge of science as well, people, researchers, but also even patients who are undergoing special new medical procedures. So I mean, it can be very tough and challenging, and things have to happen very quickly, but it's really, really rewarding if you enjoy it.
2: Okay, I've got a question. I just lost it. What was your worst moment on radio?
4: Ooh, that's a tough one. I've had a few. So one of the things was, once I was producing a live show, and one of my guests didn't turn up, and they were stuck in traffic, so we had to go on air without him. And we had to basically get the other guests in the show, they were talking about something, I can't remember what now, to just sort of fill in for him. And then suddenly he arrived in the studio, and we had to get him in really, really quietly, pretend like he'd been there all the time. That was a pretty bad moment. Another time, I travelled all the way up to Manchester to interview somebody, and I forgot to bring my recording kit with me, so I had nothing to record them on, and that was really embarrassing and very silly. So I had to go all the way back to London again and get it. So that was a bit crazy, and that was probably one of my worst moments. I also remember in my early days, I was a reporter, and I was live on air on a program called You and Yours, and I practiced, you know, very hard to do this one short bit of interview that I thought I could do, and I did it all fine. And then suddenly, I was wearing headphones, and suddenly in my ear, the producer says, quick, keep going, we've got to fill for the next 2 minutes. And I had no idea what I was going to say. Fortunately, the presenter looked at me and realised I had run out of things to say, so he started asking me some questions, and a bit like you're doing, and I just kept answering until I was told to stop. That was pretty nerve-wracking as well.
2: And what was your first ever moment on radio like, when you first came?
4: Well, the first programme I ever made, gosh, that was such a long time ago, it's very hard to remember, but I do remember rushing home to, I think it was a science programme, no, it was an arts programme, that's right, it was an arts programme, I do remember rushing home so I could switch on the radio and listen, and because at the end of the radio programmes, they often say the name of the producer, and I got my mum and dad to listen as well. And then at the end, the producer said, the continuity announcer said, and the producer was, and they got my name wrong. So I remember that was quite funny.
2: Okay, so I think we're going to leave it at there. So we're going to play your requested song, and do you want to say bye to everyone?
4: Well, yeah, thank you very much for having me on. It's been a real pleasure talking to you.
2: Thank you for coming. It's been really interesting.
4: Brilliant. Okay, well, thank you, and take care.
1: Yeah, thanks for coming, and bye. Goodbye.
2: Bye. So this is...
5: Bye.
1: This is still Kids Catastrophe, which is good.
2: We're still going to carry on, because we've still got quite a long time. So we're going to play my dad's requested song, which is The Buggles' Video Killed the Radio Star.
1: Yeah, and then after, we'll talk about Sats, and we'll talk about Open House, and then we'll talk about everything else.
3: And the Batterick Field.
1: Yeah, because Gove is pulley. I hate you, Gove.
3: I agree. We're not really allowed to say this, but I agree on that one.
1: Yeah, well, see you later. No, wait, no. Well, you're still listening to Kids Catastrophe in 3, 2, 1.

0: Hello and welcome back to Kids Catastrophe.
1: Yay.
0: And somehow I've managed to fit my iPod in Joseph's iPhone case for some random reason.
2: Justin, you haven't turned the microphones on.
0: Yeah, they're on.
2: Oh, sorry. Okay, so that was my dad. Everyone give him a round of applause.
0: Woo, yay! And now we're going to talk about open houses.
2: Sats. Next week.
0: And Charlie started screaming.
2: Going to worry everyone who's in year six and having it next week.
0: No.
2: So close to my birthday.
0: Well, guess what then?
2: What?
0: Wait a sec.
2: Tell me.
0: No, not yet. Still not yet. I need to get it ready.
1: Where's this? Here we go. We've got our kids' catastrophe thing set up now, and
0: so look at
1: this is the account picture.
0: They can't see it, Charlie.
1: Well, I'm just showing you guys, so.
0: Yeah, but we saw it because you took
1: and
0: the picture.
1: And we've got all of the details and everything. And anyway, if you wanted to, well, look at our website. Yeah, everything's on, so excellent.
0: Wait a sec.
1: Oh, it says I'm online in there. Yay. So that's good.
0: Wait, it's going to come up.
1: So, I'm just going to say something quickly about...
0: I need to say...
1: Up the road from me, there's this thing called Basvic Field next to Dyke Road Park.
0: This is for Joseph.
1: And there... These people are planning to build this school on it called King's School.
2: King's
1: and
2: Will.
1: What?
0: It's King's School.
1: Whatever. It's King's. Just say King's School. And they're going to build it all on Basvic Field. So Stanford Juniors, our school, won't be able to use it. Cardinal Newman Catholic School, the
2: Woo,
1: big
2: no
1: one
2: more running
1: next
2: around
1: door,
2: the field.
1: Next door won't be able to use it, and Basvic themselves won't be able to use it. And then if they built King's School on it, they won't be able to use it because they've used all the space up building the thing on there. So yeah, it's annoying, and there's a petition and everything, and you can sign that and stuff. And that's what I wanted to say.
0: Well, the only upside is we don't have to run around the field anymore.
1: Well, we won't be at the thing anyway, so it doesn't matter.
0: Another one bites the dust.
2: So, Justin, weren't you going to talk to us about open houses?
0: I think I said this before, but they got these open houses, and my iPod switches off. In the open houses, it's like all this artwork, which is really good. And in one house, it's not really a house, but there's this renovated church called Grace Air. People who work for... It's just this art place. You can create mosaics for a really little amount of money, and it's really good. And last year, there was some thingy where you could just draw on the walls, draw anything you wanted on straight on the walls, and then they're going to paint it over for the Sunday, and then you can draw anything you want on the Sunday, then they paint it over again. I don't even know what I put on Another One Bites the Dust.
2: So didn't you say that one about the houses, Justin?
0: About the houses? Oh yeah, the open houses.
2: No, I mean the one you drew on.
0: What do you mean?
2: The one you got to draw on the walls.

0: upset about that.
1: You're upset about that. That's what I was just saying And yeah, have you ever been to any open houses?
2: I've been to a few. I went to a few at Christmas. They were pretty good.
3: Never been to a thing. There's one on the other side of the road, but I doubt we'd go to that. I don't know why.
1: I don't. I really doubt we'll go to that.
3: But I'm serious, so I doubt we will.
0: Justin, do you want to explain what an open house is?
3: I don't really mind if we don't go either. So it's fine.
1: It's a sort of house that's open, it's got lots of artwork. And, yeah, it's really good because you can see the artwork and sometimes you can buy it and they're really fun. And there's this mosaic thing that I go to every year, like I was saying. And then you can create any mosaic, which is really nice for the people there.
2: Yeah.
1: Oh, and I'm looking for a new iPod Touch 4 cover. I know this is really inappropriate, but if you know any good places to get them from, please tell me, because my cover that I got from Asda is literally falling apart. So if you know any ideas about a cover that flips back and is made of leather and it's under £20, please email into our email. That is
3: bhcrkids@live.com. 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That's it, yeah.
2: Etc.
1: And another thing that I found out this morning, there's this, lots of people would have heard of this game called Sonic. There's this one called .exe. And .exe means an executable file, which means a Windows file. And it's just this creepy version of Sonic, where Sonic's some...
3: Sonic's a hedgehog, a popular hedgehog.
1: And Sonic
0: doesn't look like
1: evil.
0: Much. He doesn't... Look,
1: it's just
0: like
1: a really creepy game. I wouldn't even recommend it. Why did I even talk about it? I'm pooing.
0: Sonic doesn't look much like a hedgehog.
1: It just looks like a big scruff
0: blue alien.
1: Blue alien. Hi, I'm from Alien World, and I'm a blue.
0: Hey.
1: Oh, I know, Joseph. When's your birthday?
0: On Saturday.
1: Well, guess what?
0: The 11th.
3: Oh, the day after my mum's, which is on a Friday.
0: The 10th. No, it's the 9.5.
3: And we're going to put on another song now. I think Justin's got one. Justin, have you got a song? Or Joseph might get one.
0: I'll get one out.
1: Happy birthday. Well, that's for you in advance, Joseph.
2: Thank you for celebrating my birthday.
1: Thank you for being very happy.
0: I got this song, which I never listen to anymore.
1: I've got another song.
0: Written in the Stars by Tiny Temper.
1: Or we could do...
0: I haven't listened to it in ages, so
1: or
0: don't really know what it's like.
1: We could do...
0: Well, I've already got mine plugged in.
1: Yeah, I've got mine plugged in.
0: Justin?
1: Oh, yeah. Let's put your one in. Okay. 3, 2, 1... I'm missing.

0: Hi, and welcome back to Kids Catastrophe. And the rest of this show, we're going to be talking about SATs because it's just horrible.
1: Well, that's okay. Apparently it won't affect us at secondary school.
2: It affects the school's reputation.
1: Does it now, Mr. Charlie?
2: Yeah. Oh, look, I've got an angry dinosaur.
1: What are you talking about?
2: I've got this app on my
1: iPad. We don't speak Charlie. Sorry. Please translate.
2: I've got this app, this game on my... Oh, no! My granny... I've got...
1: What do you say now? My granny died.
2: I've got this app on my iPad, this game called Angry Gran Run, which is this really angry granny.
1: Just like Temple Run or...
2: Yeah.
1: And games like that. I think it might be made by the people who made... What's it called? You know, the street one, where you're the kid.
2: I'm not sure.
1: Subway Surfer.
0: Oh, yeah, that's good. Subway Surfer. Mm-hmm.
1: It's probably just like Subway Surfer.
0: I know that.
2: It is.
0: It's a good game.
1: Justin, where's the back of my case?
0: Oh, yeah.
1: So, Justin, why are you going to talk about SATs?
0: SATs are just... well, they're nice because you get a cross on the top of it, but then...
2: Yeah, we do.
1: As like a breakfast. But another thing I was going to say, apparently the level 6, if you're doing a level 6... Basically, level 6 is when you get high enough scores in tests we've done at class and you're in the level 6 group. Apparently, the SATs level 6 is like year 9 stuff.
0: Yeah, that's a fact, yeah.
1: Justin's in level 6.
0: No, but I haven't actually achieved level 6.
1: Maths.
0: And reading.
2: Well, I'm getting a lot more
1: level
2: 6
1: this
2: now, a lot faster. Yes, I'm getting really angry and I'm kicking all these people for miles. It's so funny.
1: Sorry, please translate again.
2: I'm kicking these punks on this game.
0: Cletus is whittling and Apu is scratching.
1: Sorry, I don't speak Justin either. What are you talking about?
2: I'm sorry about this. It's just I'm addicted to this now. I got it like 10 seconds ago.
0: Yeah, we need a... Pierce is just saying we need to talk into the mic.
1: Okay, so that means you, Charlie. Charlie Stevens.
2: I can't take my
1: get a spanking for that.
2: Oh, I'm 110.
0: Charlie.
2: Okay. 125.
1: So, yes, SATs is going to be okay. It's next week. No.
2: Now I've got the weird dinosaur.
1: We're doomed. Doomed, I say.
2: It's okay, though, I suppose.
1: Okay, I don't really know what to talk about.
2: No, me neither. I'm just talking about my granny. I'm kicking all these random people into the air.
1: What's your granny called?
2: I called her Margaret.
1: Margaret.
0: An angry gran.
1: We're making songs at the moment in music.
0: Yeah,
1: it's really
0: are.
1: Fun.
2: No,
1: Justin
2: dead.
1: Goes, the computer rage. He can't stop the computer rage.
0: And Joseph is...
1: Oh, my God. It's so weird that it's like the Easter... Bunny went to my house. He went to the fridge and he took a big mouse. The mouse was grumpy. He was called Jim. The bunny didn't like it, so he threw him in the bin. Yeah. And we have this awesome rapping part where he goes,
0: I got 20
1: donuts. Like digging holes. Angry. What?
0: Look.
2: Yay, I'm booting punks.
0: I got 20 donuts. Yay.
1: Yeah, you're not allowed to eat in the studio.
0: Oh. True. So about SATs, I'm happy that I got 20 donuts.
2: We need to put on some music.
1: I'm going to put some up.
0: We've only got 5 minutes left, though. So thank you for watching to the Kids Catastrophe Show.
1: This is...
0: and
1: thank
0: goodbye.
1: You for watching Kids Catastrophe.
2: Listening to Kids Catastrophe.
1: Beat It by Michael Jackson.
0: Beat it.

0: Sorry about the horrible stutters. Well, it's just going all dodgy right now. Okay. See you later, and...
1: Oh, not again!
0: Oh, Charlie, shut up with your farm bill.
1: Yes, so. I am enjoying Angry Grand Run. Give us a fire.
0: Okay, goodbye, and this is Kids Catastrophe. See ya.

saying. I hope you can hear me. You're not dreaming. I discovered that you're most definitely awake. And if you happen to know what time it is and what day it is, that can only mean one thing. Of course, you're going to be listening to the Eclectic Empress. Empress, where are you? I'm sure she won't be long.